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9: De regreso con ustedes a través de la cadena radial de Los Guardianes, presentada por Sherwin Williams, y aquí estamos. 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
17: Whatever you need, just call the man. This guy is amazing, bro.
9: Trae cantado para Lindor.
17: He bring you frescolita, sandwich, hot dogs, whatever you need, and he give you a tour to the ballpark and to the boat, to the river.
9: Trae tirando.
17: That's a river or lake?
9: Sí, lake.
17: Lake.
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17: Yeah,
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17: This guy is amazing.
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4: Hey. 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
2: Cubs that they are able to get out of, Matt. Let's update folks on hashtag Yankees update. Yankees, bases loaded, top of the eighth inning, but Boone to the bullpen.
3: Well, Boone made a good move. I give him credit because David Bednar has been probably the best closer in baseball over the past 2 months. Look at his numbers over the last couple months. I think better than Mason Miller, better than every closer in baseball. Bednar has been rock solid. Boone walked out to the mound. He's blowing bubbles.
2: Is he on seeds or bubbles today?
3: No, he was blowing bubbles.
2: He was bubbles today? Okay.
3: Bubble Boy was blowing bubbles. He called for Bednar. Bednar comes in and he gets the strikeout, which, you know, it's a good move. You need to win the game in the bottom of the eighth. Bring in your best guy. Don't save him for the ninth after you blow the lead. So I give Boone credit. He made the right move. And Bednar's just been so good the last couple months. So the Yankees get that strikeout to get out of it. They have a 2-0 lead over the Cardinals. So the bullpen's going to do its job tonight, it looks like, for the Yankees. How about this start tonight for Assad of the Cubs? 2 hits, 1 run over the first 5 innings. He is going head-to-head with Skubal tonight.
2: Yeah, both pitchers have given up just 2 hits. Both have given up 1 home run, Matt. And he gets out of a jam with a man on third in the top of the fifth inning with Shohei Ohtani on deck. So they're able to get out of it, get the 9-hole hitter to ground out to end the inning there. We had mentioned this stat regarding Javier Assad at Wrigley. 20-9 straight up, 9-2 as an underdog. Dansby Swanson now will lead off the bottom of the fifth inning here, Matt. He's went yard off of Skubal in the bottom of the fifth inning. If you bet some Skubal props here tonight, update on that. 4 strikeouts so far for Skubal through 4 innings. His over-under on strikeouts was 7.5. Dustin Sweetelson played the under on the 7.5 there. And right now, he has 4 strikeouts. So we'll see if Skubal is able to continue to rack those strikeouts up. He slowed down a little bit. Over-under on his outs tonight was 18.5. So will he record an out in the seventh inning? So far, 56 pitches through 4 innings for Skubal in his Dodgers debut.
3: I would say he's got a better chance to go over 18.5 outs than he does 7.5 strikeouts. I mean, his pitch count's low right
2: yeah,
3: now.
2: Yeah, only 57.
3: At the top of the fifth at 57. He's got a 1-1, 1-2 count here on Dansby Swanson, who did hit a 401-foot homer earlier in the game. We'll see if he can get him out this time. But pretty impressed with the side of the Cubs going head-to-head with Skubal and holding his own tonight. The 1-1 game at Wrigley in the fifth, and that's going to be fouled away.
2: Dodgers right now, $1.30 favorite over the Chicago Cubs, and the Cubs on that run line, +1.5, -190 here. So that was the bet that I made, +1.5 for the Cubs at +105. And if they're going to lose, let's lose this one in 9 innings. Let's not go to extra innings and have something wacky happen. And there is the 5th strikeout for Skubal as he strikes out Dansby Swanson on a breaking ball inside. So Skubal's been strong, ran into a little bit of trouble in the 4th inning, but ultimately was able to get out of a jam there as Dansby Swanson, who took him deep earlier in the game, strikes out on a breaking ball. Futures right now, the Dodgers +160 to win the World Series. Yankees 6-1. I'll ask you the question that we mentioned, that we said last night. Mm-hmm. And I got asked this today, doing a radio hit. Who could beat the Dodgers? I said, it's August 4th. I don't know.
3: I still think the Phillies. I think that they got the best shot.
2: Could this
3: Phillies have the offensive
2: Cubs
3: firepower?
2: Team beat the Dodgers?
3: This Cubs team could too.
2: They're hot, man.
3: I know.
2: Now, the possibility is that the Cubs and Phillies, they could beat each other up potentially in that wild card round. So we'll see how it plays out as the season goes on. But still, lots of baseball to be played. And, you know, it wasn't that long ago that we were always talking about the Dodgers not being able to get it done in the playoffs. They were one of the betting favorites, couldn't get it done. They win the COVID season, and now, of course, they've won back-to-back World Series. But, you know, you mentioned it last night. It was a fair point. The San Diego Padres had this Dodgers team on the ropes 2 years ago.
3: Big time. Big time. They're up 2-1 in the series.
2: And then last year, the Blue Jays had them in Game 7.
3: Yep.
2: So it's baseball, man. Baseball, Susan, as you like to say.
3: Last game 7, Last year, Bo Bichette hits that three-run shot off Shohei Ohtani. What was that, in the third inning? Knocks Ohtani out of the game, and looks like the Blue Jays are going to win game seven, right? Dude, you're not going to blow a three-run lead at home too often, especially Mad Max. Max Scherzer started game seven, and he pitched well.
2: Yeah.
3: And it looked like two or three times the Blue Jays were going to win that game, and the Dodgers pulled it out of the fire, and just like they did that series against the Padres the previous year. So it's never as easy as it looks in baseball. I know right now a lot of people are portraying the Dodgers as an invincible team. I don't believe that to be the case, even though on paper the starting rotation looks about as good as it gets in baseball over the past 25 years. It's just a weird sport, Tim, where if your lineup goes cold for a few days, your season could be over just like that. And that could happen. It's about who gets hot at the right time. You know, we talk a lot about the NCAA tournament.
2: Mm-hmm.
3: The best team does not always win the NCAA tournament. It's just a team, a lot of times, a team that gets hot. Now, this year, Michigan was the best team. But a lot of times, it's about the team that gets hot at the right time. Do you think UConn was the second best team in college basketball?
2: No,
3: but UConn got hot at the right time.
2: Sure did, yeah. And by the way, did you see that bizarre story about Luke Murray?
3: Yeah.
2: Luke Murray, who is now longtime head assistant at UConn, thought to be kind of a basketball savant, of course, the son of Bill Murray. He's now the head coach of Boston College and reportedly fired the broadcast team because he wanted no one associated with the previous regime. What a bizarre story.
3: I don't think he could personally fire him. I think he had to tell the administration.
2: He
3: told somebody else to fire him, but you know, he's going to be a control freak, right?
2: Yeah,
3: certainly. There are guys like that, and I think Luke Murray's going to be, I'm sure he learned a few things from Danny Hurley along the way.
2: There's no doubt. Yeah. There's no doubt about it. The VSiN College Football Betting Guide is out. Coming up bottom of the hour, Matt, Steve Mackinnon took a look at some teams based off of his system to look at their win totals, and we're going to hit on that. But I wanted just to go through some of the bets that are in the guide. And, you know, we talked about them on the show, but let's bring them to light here. Fresno State over 6.5 wins, Michigan under 8.5 wins. Two best bets that you wrote up for the guide. We'll start with Michigan. Why do you think Michigan under 8.5 is a good look for a win total?
3: Yeah, this is like the fourth time on VSiN in the last 3 days I've talked about this. I think people are getting tired of me talking about it.
2: At so different
3: I'll
2: hours.
3: Keep it brief. But I really feel like the Michigan talent level has fallen off since the Jim Harbaugh era. The Sharon Moore mistake, right? And if you watched Michigan last year, Tim, you and I were doing that podcast together every week. I was betting against Michigan a lot because you could tell that coaching staff was doing nothing with Bryce Underwood, the freshman quarterback. He was regressing. As the season went along, you would expect the young quarterback to get better. He was getting worse. He was obviously not getting coached. Well, the Kyle Whittingham hire, I believe, is a great one for Michigan. But at the same time, Whittingham has lost a little off his fastball. I think you and I talked about this last year. He had a couple of dubious game management decisions, right? Mm-hmm. The kind of stuff you didn't see from Kyle Whittingham in the past. The last couple of years, I could tell he lost his edge. I still think he's going to be a great hire. But the bottom line is, to me, the Michigan talent level has dropped off. The Big Ten is loaded at the top. Michigan's got to play on the road against Oregon and Ohio State. Not going to win those two games. Your win total's 8.5. So how are you going to get to 9? Wolverines also have home games against Oklahoma, Indiana, Iowa, and Penn State. To me, it looks like 7-5, maybe 8-4 would be the best case scenario. Now, the price on this win total keeps going up. Sure. It's gone up over the past month. I still think he is delay the juice, bet under 8.5. I don't see how this team gets to 9.
2: Yeah, you look at that schedule, man. It's one of the more challenging schedules in college football. And it's a revenge spot, week 2 against Oklahoma. I think that's big noon kickoff there against the Sooners. But yeah, you mentioned Iowa at home. Minnesota could be a tricky game on the road on October 3rd, like you alluded to. Look at the back end of the schedule at Oregon, at Ohio State. Michigan State is a team that is probably going to be down this year with Pat Fitzgerald there, but I would agree with that. I did like Jay Hill bringing him in from BYU to be their defensive coordinator. And, you know, the question that I'm curious about, Matt, is it that Beck and Whittingham, Beck is the offensive coordinator, didn't want Devin Dampier to come with them, which would be not great for my guy Devin Dampier at Utah, or were they told, you got to fix Bryce Underwood?
3: They were told you got to fix Underwood because you paid him $12 million.
2: Right.
3: So I don't think they really had the option to bring Dampier to Michigan.
2: By the way, the Cubs get a double play as Javier Assad continues to pitch quite well. Top of the sixth inning, Wrigley Field, got ourselves quite the pitcher's duel. Dodgers, Cubs, 1-1 right now. Update from Yankee Stadium. Yankees trying to shut out the Cardinals.
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7: 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You jolt awake and start thinking about fueling your gut? 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
2: Alongside Matt Humans, I'm Tim Murray. We will get into some of Steve Mackinnon's best bets as written in the College Football Betting Guide as he takes a look at some win totals, some overs, some unders, and documented. It's been pretty successful these past couple of years, especially on the unders. But Matt, we got a game trying to come to a conclusion at Yankee Stadium, top nine, Yankees 2-0 lead.
3: David Bednar in from the bullpen to try to close it out. He came in at the bottom of the eighth, got a big out with bases loaded. Bednar has made Aaron Boone look good because he's been the one guy at the end of the bullpen. That's going to be strike three, game over. Yankees 2-0 final. Bednar does it again. Man, I'm not sure he's been scored upon. Maybe he's allowed one run over his last 20 outings. This guy has been untouchable. Obviously, the Yankees needed to win tonight, and they get it. Not a lot of offense, only five hits, but a 2-0 win in the Bronx. And good to see George Lombard up in his first game at shortstop hit a homer tonight for the Yankees.
2: Matt, we head to the bottom of the sixth, Scooble versus Assad, and Assad's night over after 5 2/3.
3: He was great, though.
2: Very good outing. They go to the bullpen. Max Muncy strikes out to end the top of the sixth. So right now, the Cubs, actually a ever-so-slight favorite in this game, at -108, that total down to 5.5. Last night, very different than what we've seen tonight, as the ball was flying out of Wrigley Field a night ago. Tonight, not so much. We did see Kyle Tucker homer in the top of the second inning against his former team, but Dansby Swanson went yard bottom of the third. Scooble, five innings, one run, two hits, one walk, five strikeouts. Very efficient, though. 65 pitches so far for Scooble. Over-under was 18.5 for outs recorded. Certainly trending towards the over. Strikeouts, we'll see. That was over-under 7.5, juice to the under. He's got five Ks through five.
3: Yeah, I think he's going to probably get through seven, don't you?
2: Seeming that way right now. Very efficient so far. Has been impressive in this one. Matt, I want to get it.
3: Dodgers, by the way, on a four-game losing streak. You're not going to see that too often, but Scooball trying to stop that tonight.
2: Now, maybe it's not fair to judge him based off of this start because it is in Coors Field. But Freddie Peralta was a disaster with the Mets for what they gave up to get him from the Milwaukee Brewers, a trade, that the Brewers obviously won. He gets traded from New York to Tampa, and he just gave up a three-run homer. So Freddie Peralta, in his Rays debut, hasn't even made it through three innings yet, Matt. Five runs on six hits for Freddie Peralta. 5-5, Rays and Rockies right now.
3: Yeah, that's when not all these trade deadline moves turn out to be great ones, right? Sometimes it's wrong moves. Sometimes it backfires. And Freddie Peralta to Tampa Bay, a little roll of the dice that might not work out for the Rays.
2: Yeah, there was some chatter, hey, would the Brewers go and get him back?
3: Why would you really want him?
2: He pitched at AmFam in Milwaukee right before the deadline. He was a disaster. Yeah. I'm like, I don't think they want him back. And they didn't go and get him. By the way, speaking of those Brewers, they do have one of their acquisitions, Senzatella, from the Colorado Rockies, in out of the bullpen right now. Top of the seventh inning, Brewers leading 4-2. So, once again, the Brewers made a couple of minor moves, nothing too earth-shattering, and they have currently in out of the bullpen Antonio Senzatella from the Colorado Rockies making his debut. Strong outing for Logan Henderson, Matt. He struck out eight over six innings. Right now, the Brewers have a 4-2 lead. Pete Crow Armstrong going to lead off the inning here for the Chicago Cubs. Right now, looking at the live number, it is a true pick'em between the Dodgers and the Cubs. Bottom of the sixth inning with Scooble back out there. And once again, you mentioned it a bunch of times. Javier Assad, man, tip your cap to him. He was great tonight.
3: He went toe-to-toe with Scooball, and you might even say he outpitched him.
2: 5 2/3.
3: He's not going to stay in the game longer, though. We'll see what Scooball can do here, if he can keep this a tie game or give the Dodgers a chance to take a lead. But very impressed what he did. We talked about his underdog trend. Tonight you took the Cubs plus 1.5, a plus 105. So hopefully if the Cubs do lose this game, they lose it by one run.
2: By the way, quickly going back to the Rays-Rockies game, failed to mention this, Matt. So Freddy Peralta is pitching tonight.
3: Strikeout.
2: For, yes, Scooble has had his way with PCA. So PCA got a base hit in his second at bat, but two strikeouts for Scooble against PCA. But Liam Hicks acquired from the Rays from the Marlins, and he hit a grand slam tonight in his debut. So some good, some bad so far tonight with the acquisitions the Rays acquired. So bottom of the sixth inning, Scooble still in there. 69 pitches so far in this one for Tarik Scooble. All right, Matt. The VSiN College Football Betting Guide, as we've mentioned all week, is out right now. You can get it over at VSiN.com for as little as $9.99, 345 pages, boys and girls. It is a must acquire this time of year. And Steve Mackinnon, as he pointed out.
3: That's a steal, by the way.
2: I agree.
3: $9.99 for this publication? Has Bill 80 lost his mind?
2: I think he has. 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
3: Can't give away the store.
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3: I bought some other college football magazines at Barnes & Noble. A lot of these magazines cost what?
2: Upwards of $20.
3: $15 to $25.
2: Yeah. There's some out there that are quite pricey. But Steve Mackinnon always has his systems. And an interesting one for him on college football win totals. We'll go through a couple of them here. And some of them you and I have actually bet, and we're on the same side, so that's always a positive. But this is how Mackinnon opens up his breakdowns of his 14 win totals.
3: 14.
2: After going through the coaching changes, the stability scores, the transitional systems, the recruiting rankings, playing out the schedule by my power ratings, I've locked in on my team season win total bets that I'll be making. My overall record the past 4 years, 57-42-2. That's 57.6%, and highlighted by 34-17-1 to the unders. Quick update. We've got a double off the wall by Alex Bregman in the bottom of the sixth. So two men in scoring position, Bregman off the right field wall, and the Cubs trying to take their lead of the night.
3: Watch this play by Kyle Tucker.
2: Is it misplayed?
3: This is terrible.
2: Oh,
3: come
2: yeah.
3: on. Ooh. He was afraid of the wall. He slowed down.
2: He should know. He's played there. Come on.
3: That's a horrible defensive play. Can't be afraid of the wall right there. You got to know where you are. That's obviously a double for Bregman, but if you're pitching, you got to be up.
2: Bregman slowed up. He thought he was going to make the catch.
3: I thought he was going to make the catch, too.
2: So a bit of fortune there. Kyle Tucker, homered already today, but misplayed a ball there in right field.
3: Yeah.
2: So now men on second and third can Scooble get out of the jam here against Michael Busch in the bottom of the sixth inning.
3: Well, he's got a lefty-on-lefty matchup, so this favors Scooble here. All right, let's get back to Steve Mackinnon.
2: All right, so Steve Mackinnon, a couple of win totals here, Matt. He's got some overs. He's got some unders. And we're just going to hit on a couple of them. We're not going to hit on all of them. A common play you and I have with Steve Mackinnon, Fresno State over 6.5 wins.
3: Okay.
2: Fresno State surprised me last season by exceeding expectations with head coach Matt Entz in his first year. You and I talked to Coach Entz. We were really impressed by him. The average improvement of the group that didn't drop off was a winning percentage of 15%, ATS rise of 6.7%, with all of the pieces coming back. 13 starters coming back for Fresno State. By the way, this will be a out at home, infield drawn in, and I think that was a poor decision by the Cubs to get too aggressive to send Seiya Suzuki from third. Craig Counsell is, I guess, trying to see if the...
3: They're not going to challenge. No. He's out. That was not even close. I don't mind being aggressive there because maybe he doesn't make a perfect throw to home and put the pressure on the defense to make a mistake.
2: Suzuki tries to get his hand in. No, that's a good out. Tag. Yeah, he's out.
3: Out.
2: just lift the ball into the outfield. We get a sack fly, but instead he grounds out with the infield drawn in. So,
3: yeah, nice job by Scooble there, too, though, to get the ground ball from the left-handed hitter.
2: Nico Horner going to try to be the hero in the bottom of the sixth inning against Scooble. Men on first and third after a fielder's choice gets Seiya Suzuki thrown out at home.

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11: 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How did my father become this scheming mastermind? 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
18: 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And Matt, the proxies still lined up late, working late with the bet bashers in town. I mean, imagine it's going to be a very busy week for a lot of proxy services.

0: Fauci's going to be like surgeons. They're going to be on call this month because this is the biggest month of the year for sign-ups for the proxies, and you can find them in the Circus Sportsbook every night.
1: All right, Matt, let's update on our game of the night. As right before we went to break, we saw Seiya Suzuki get thrown out at home on a ground ball off the bat of Michael Busch. Next up was Nico Horner. And, you know, in the box score, it says RBI single, Matt. It was a little jam shot that just landed in no man's land between Scooble and the second baseman. And that allowed a run to score 2-1. Cubs have the lead in the top of the seventh inning right now against the Los Angeles Dodgers. Cubs just a very slight favorite at -109. Never safe against this Dodgers lineup.
0: Yeah, I said infield grounder, but it was a high hopper. I think it hit the plate, didn't it?
1: Let me update that number, by the way, real quickly. It was -197. My board hadn't adjusted yet, so that makes more sense. Cubs, -$1.97 favorites right now.
0: Okay, yeah, makes more sense. That was a high hopper. I think the ball might have hit the plate, and by the time the Dodgers were able to field it, they had no play, and the Cubs take a 2-1 lead. Mookie Betts at the plate here to lead off the top of the seventh.
1: Question right now is you're looking at some of the props for Scooble. Scooble over under 7.5 strikeouts, over under 18.5 outs. He has recorded 18 outs, 6 strikeouts, 85 pitches so far. Does he come out for the bottom of the seventh inning in his Dodgers debut, or do they go to the bullpen?
0: Well, I think he comes out. 85 pitches is still a pretty low number. But you're going to be sweating this out if you bet that prop on Scooball outs at 18.5 because he's sitting on 18.
1: Ryan Rolison right now in out of the bullpen. He came in to relieve Javier Assad, who was great tonight. 5 2/3, 1 run on 4 hits, 3 strikeouts, and 2 walks. So a very strong performance tonight for Assad in his start tonight, as we will get a ground out here off the bat of Mookie Betts to Dansby Swanson. Matt, we haven't updated this game in a while because it's a blowout, but how about the Red Sox tonight? Holy smokes. 14-2 against the Chicago White Sox. 6 runs in the first inning always are helpful en route to a blowout, as the Red Sox are going to improve to 61-51. Just hard to believe.
0: Is it possible the Red Sox have the most wins in baseball in the month of July and in the month of August?
1: Why not?
0: Yeah.
1: I mean, this was a team, as many of you know, but this was a team that was sitting there at 29-43 on June 18th.
0: I think Chris Massaro was tweeting every night, sell the team, you losers. That motivated the Red Sox, apparently.
1: They are, assuming they win tonight, Matt, they're about to go 32-8 over their last 40 games.
0: I think they would be 22-3 over the last 25. It's just crazy.
1: Yeah, the run that they are on right now. Update from Arizona, the San Diego Padres, a team that was busy at the deadline. They got hot at the right time, and they decided to make some moves. They have started things off with a Manny Machado RBI double. So the Padres up 1-0 last night. The San Diego Padres did fall to the Arizona Diamondbacks, but a 1-0 lead for the Padres, top of the first inning, as Jackson Merrill steps to the plate here with a man on second and in the top of the first inning. So the Padres, are they a team that could find their way, sneak into the postseason and get a little frisky, Matt? Right now, the San Diego Padres are 2 games back of the Diamondbacks for that final wild card spot.
0: I don't really see it. Michael Tucker or Kyle Tucker grounds out here. Dodgers got nothing going in the top of the seventh. Padres, if they get to the playoffs, Tim, I think it's going to be a short stay. I really don't think the Padres have a lot of potential in the playoffs.
1: Matt, I'm going to rattle through a couple more of these win totals, and we'll just do kind of a quick hitter on these. These are courtesy of Steve Mackinnon. More overs. He likes Boise State over 7.5 wins.
0: By the way, we need to point out that Steve Mackinnon has 14 overs and 14.
1: And 15 unders.
0: 15 unders.
1: 15 unders.
0: He's got 29 win total plays in this guide.
1: It's a machine. But Matt, you wrote up the Pac-12. You like Fresno State over. What do you make of Boise State this year?
0: I'm not crazy about Boise. And Maddox Madsen took a step back last season. In fact, he wasn't very good at all at the end of last season. I think the talent level's down a little bit at Boise. And I understand Boise being the favorite in the Pac-12. I think you have to make Boise the starting point when you draw the odds board for the Pac-12. But it's not going to surprise me if Fresno wins this conference. And I don't think Boise is as good or as strong as it has been in recent seasons. Boise really was not that good last year.
1: No. They did win the Mountain West, but the Mountain West, if New Mexico had made it to the championship game, I think that would have been a pretty challenging championship game. Instead, it was UNLV. Speaking of which, Mackinnon likes over on UNLV. I tell you what, we heard from Matt Grill earlier this hour, Matt. There's some buzz behind this UNLV team. Are you buying in on the hype of the UNLV Rebels this year?
0: I don't know yet. I've got to see Jackson Arnold play a little bit, and I'm not going to bet the win total for the Rebels. I mean, you got to be careful and not believe all the hype.
1: I'll tell you what, I'll just say this real quickly, man. UNLV's start to the season, I know there's steam on them in week one, or week zero, excuse me. They play a top-end AAC team at home, and then they got to go to Hawaii to take on the Rainbow Warriors. That is a very challenging start to the season. And oh, by the way, before they get back into Mountain West play, they take on Cal October 3rd here in at Allegiant Stadium, Matt. They have a tricky schedule there. So I understand the love regarding UNLV, and Dan Mullen's done a good job with talent acquisition. But you're right about Jackson Arnold, and I'm not ready to hand them the reins to the Mountain West with Boise State leaving.
0: Also, the Rebels have to play at New Mexico late in the season.
1: Sure do.
0: I think New Mexico's got to be your favorite in the Mountain West, even though I believe the media picked UNLV as a favorite. I make New Mexico a slight favorite. And, you know, it's interesting. UNLV plays a tougher non-conference schedule than Indiana does.
1: Yeah. Tell you what, you're going to find out a lot about the Group of Six representative. How about Memphis plays at UNLV, then they go to Boise in week two. So we're going to find out a lot. There's some fascinating P6 games. All right, a couple of unders we'll rattle through here, Matt. UConn under 5.5. I played under 6.5. I think Jason Candle is a very overrated coach. He did less with more at Toledo. Look at the numbers, how many times he lost as a favorite. Jim Mora Jr., he was a miracle worker. What he did at UConn, big reason why I like Colorado State over their win total. I played under UConn. I don't love it at 5.5, played under 6.5. Speaking of Memphis, Steve Mackinnon played under 7.5. Matt, how about the mass exodus at Iowa State? With Matt Campbell leaving to go to Penn State, a lot of hype around Penn State this year with Campbell bringing, what did you say, 23, I believe it was, players to Penn State?
0: It's definitely more than 20, let's put it that way. Iowa State, the cupboard's kind of bare. Under 5.5 for Mackinnon, I would agree with that. It's interesting, too, he played Nebraska under 6.5. I believe last year Nebraska was a win total play for you.
1: It was. And, Matt, how many straight years have they gone under their win total?
0: I think it's about 10.
1: I think it's 10. They did not get there. I think I went 7-1 on win totals last year. Nebraska, my lone loser. North Texas, Matt, talking about mass exodus. How about the Mean Green? Everybody's gone to Oklahoma State. He likes under 5.5. And then transitioning from the FCS to the FBS, your newest member of the Mid-American Conference, Matt, Sacramento State, under 4.5 for Steve Mackinnon. We're not going to give away all of them. You got to check it out for yourself, VSiN.com/guide. The VSiN College Football Betting Guide is out right now. Matt's top 50. Thanks in part to Paul Stone. We've got best bets galore. We've got breakdowns of every single team in college football, all 138 of them. So check it out. The VSiN College Football Betting Guide is out right now. Matt, it is 2-1 as it is time to stretch at Wrigley Field. The Cubs have a 2-1 lead over the Los Angeles Dodgers. Great one tonight in our game of the night.
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9: Hey there, I'm Jason Alexander, and this is my dear friend, Peter Tilden.
10: 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By the way, the script says best friend.
9: Yes, it does, Peter. Anyway, Peter and I met over 25 years ago and became really good friends.
10: Best friends.
9: Mm-hmm, because we had two things in common. Number one, we like to argue about everything, driving, food, music.
10: No, we don't. And number two, when things annoy us or they perplex us or just don't seem to make any sense, whether it's something in the news or in our personal lives, we go, really, no, really.
9: And then we have to find answers.
10: So we created a podcast called Really, No, Really. It's about finding the answers to all the things that make us go, really, no, really. Jerry Seinfeld wondered why they refused to make the stall door go all the way to the floor in a public bathroom, but he didn't get an answer. We did, by reaching out to an expert.
9: And talking dogs, really? No, really? We spoke to the pet parent of a dog who's become a social media star to find out if pressing buttons on a soundboard with a paw or a nose is truly communicating or they're just showing off.
10: Competitive eaters, they don't chew during competitions. How about that?
9: Really? No, really?
10: That's what we heard. So we spoke to some of the biggest champions of the hot dog eats hot dog world of competitive eating to get the answer. And those are just a few of the things we'll explore on the Really Know Really podcast with Jason Alexander and Peter Tilden.
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1: Tarik Skubal made his debut for the Los Angeles Dodgers at Wrigley Field. He went six innings, stays under his out prop, strikes out six under his strikeout prop, and all in all pitched pretty well in a pitcher's duel. Javier Assad was really strong on a Tuesday night. And Matt, that series wraps up on Wednesday. Nothing like a day game at Wrigley Field, and we'll have Shota Imanaga on the hill for the Cubs, and for the first time in the series against the Dodgers with that 2:20 Eastern first pitch at Wrigley Field. The Cubs will be the betting favorite with Imanaga on the hill, around $1.25 favorite against the Dodgers.
0: Yeah, you don't get the Dodgers as dogs too often. Tim, you ever had a Dodger dog?
1: No, I have not. Never been to Dodger
0: Stadium?
1: I have not.
0: Dodgers plus 110 out
1: there.
0: Worth
1: the hype? I don't know.
0: Yeah, they're pretty good.
1: All right. It's,
0: if you go to a Dodger game, you got to get a
1: I'm
0: Dodger
1: I'm sure dog. I would get a Dodger
0: but
1: dog.
0: You don't get the Dodgers as underdogs too often. They're plus 110, plus 108, 105. I'm seeing out here on the screen, Eric Lauer gets a start. Dodgers had lost four in a row going into Tuesday night's game at Wrigley. Eric Lauer is going to get the start. He has made eight starts for the Dodgers, 5-0. Whip under one, ERA of 2.96. He's not a strikeout guy. Only 30 strikeouts in 52 innings. So it's not like he's going to go out and dominate the Cubs, but he has pitched well. And you got to think, if the Dodgers are on a losing streak going into this this Wednesday game, they might be worth a shot at about plus 110. Lauer, Imanaga, and the Dodgers trying to stop a rare long losing streak, Tim. It's not too often you're going to see Dodgers drop four or five games in a row.
1: Dodgers being underdogs, that is rare. Paul Skeens being an underdog, also a bit rare. The Pittsburgh Pirates and the Milwaukee Brewers back at it on Wednesday night in Milwaukee. Kyle Harrison, about a month off, dealing with some arm fatigue. He has been great this year, but his last couple of starts before being kind of shut down there, Matt, not all that great. So we get Kyle Harrison after about a month off against Paul Skeens and the Brewers on Wednesday evening, a $1.36 favorite against the Pittsburgh Pirates and Paul Skeens.
0: Skeens in his last two starts has been pretty bad, actually. Against the Reds and the Cubs, a total of 9 1/3 innings. He's allowed 13 hits, 10 runs and 2 home runs. And he's walked 6 over that span as well. Skeens had a pretty good outing against the Guardians in Cleveland on July 19th. But really, his last couple starts, his velocity has been down. And there have been a lot of questions. Is there something wrong with Skeens? Because his velocity chart has been showing dips. And it's been a steady dip. I talked about this about a month ago. And the last two starts have been, I think, his worst. Let's put it that way. A couple of his worst. To allow 10 earned runs over the last 9 1/3 innings. But on the flip side, like you mentioned, Harrison, not in the best form either. What do you do with this game? I'll probably pass.
1: Yeah, you look at the total in this one. You're getting a very low total because of the names of these two pitchers.
0: You played over 7? At FanDuel, the total is 7.
1: Man, that's tempting. Yeah. If you look at the way Skeens has pitched, Harrison also. But if Harrison has a short leash, the Brewers have one of the better bullpens in baseball, so they might be able to close the door. Matt, late night we get the debut in San Diego of Casey Mize. Casey Mize from Detroit really has pitched well so far this year. And Mize, depending on where you look, either a slight favorite, the San Diego Padres at the Diamondbacks, or a pick'em. That is what FanDuel has. But the San Diego Padres, he talked about it on deadline day. They got aggressive, and Mize was one of the big pickups that they had. Thought of as arguably one of the better moves of the deadline, at least on paper, as A.J. Preller and the Padres were aggressive, and Mize will make his Padres debut on Wednesday night.
0: Well, I would like to back Mize with the Padres, but probably not in this spot because he's a favorite. I'm going to call it at Circa, he's minus 116. At other books I see out there around Pick'em, I really don't want to lay a price. I could only take a small plus price if I'm going to play the Padres here, but it's really no telling how a guy's going to pitch in his first start with the team. You know, Skubal started out really strong tonight. He actually was not that great after the first inning. The Padres D-backs is going to be a matchup I pass.
1: Man, you know who was great in the first inning on Tuesday night? The Boston Red Sox. Six runs in the first inning and route to a 14-2 win over the Chicago White Sox. A big-time showdown at Fenway Park this week as Caleb Durbin hit a grand slam in the first inning and pretty much set the tone for what we were going to see on Tuesday night. So now Sonny Gray takes the hill for the red-hot Boston Red Sox, 32-8 over their last 40 games.
0: Yeah, and like I said, I think 22-3 over the last 25. I don't want to bet against the Red Sox here, and the price is actually cheap, minus 115 on Sonny Gray. Now, he has not been very good in his last two starts. Seven innings, four earned runs against the A's. Prior to that, five innings, 10 hits, five earned runs against the Blue Jays. But he's still 13-2. He's put together a hell of a year. I bet Sonny Gray at 45-1 to win Cy Young. That's kind of a hedge on that Cam Schwitler bet. But the last couple starts, he's definitely taken a step back. That said, his previous three starts were really good. Six innings, one earned run in each of those. And it has to be at this point Red Sox are pass.
1: Matt, the last time we saw Will Warren on the hill, he was great against the Chicago Cubs. 6 2/3 scoreless, seven strikeouts in that 2-0 win last Friday night. Will Warren will take the hill for the New York Yankees, who got a shutout win on Tuesday night against the Cardinals. So Warren takes the hill on Wednesday night, Matt, against the St. Louis Cardinals, and they are a favorite, the Yankees are, on Wednesday night, around a minus -150 or so against the Cardinals.
0: Yeah, Kelsey's actually got minus 138. I think that's a pretty fair price if you like the Yankees. If you look over the past 2 weeks, the starting pitching performances for the Yankees have been phenomenal, aside from Cam Schwitler on Monday night. Their starting pitching has been outstanding, and I think this is a spot where the Yankees are probably worth backing with Will Warren, but I don't want to pay a $1.50, so look for the better number out there. 138 looks like the best price.
1: All right, Matt, before we know it, it won't be Wednesday night, but you and I will be back on Thursday night on NFL on VSiN Primetime, and we will have a football game. Yes, it's a preseason game. Yes, a lot of the notable names may not be going, but we do have a game on Thursday night, the Hall of Fame game in Canton, Carolina and Arizona. The Panthers will be going with Kenny Pickett. Arizona going with Carson Beck. How much will you see from Carson Beck? TBD. But what's interesting, Matt, circa when we talked about this game earlier in the week, 35.5, there were some 36.5. People betting the under in the Hall of Fame game, 35 now at circa. If you like the under, still some 35.5s out there.
0: I believe 24 hours ago, DraftKings was at 36.5, now 35.5. I like the under in this game, too. I'm not sure if I'm going to play it, but I'm going to look into it more. See if I can get some info on what the game plans might be. If these coaches plan on being very conservative, I'd love to bet the under. At the same time, you got young quarterbacks. Why not let these guys go out and cut it loose? And I think it would be in the Cardinals' best interest to let Carson Beck go out and play, throw it around. So I want to see what the game plan is, but I lean under the total, if anything. No opinion on the side, but I do think you're going to see sharper money under the total at 35.5.
1: Jeremiah Love right now is your betting favorite to win Offensive Rookie of the Year.
0: Is he going to play?
1: I don't know if he's going to play, Matt, and I'll tell you what, I would not make that bet at 4-1. You know, as much as I love Jeremiah Love, it feels a little bit like the Ashton Jeanty situation from a year ago. They're just not a good football team. I think Jeremiah Love is better than Ashton Jeanty, but 4-1 is the price for him to win Offensive Rookie of the Year. Matt, speaking of football, you and I last year made the journey out to Honolulu for that week zero game, Hawaii taking on Stanford. Hawaii opened as an underdog over the summer a year ago, closed the favorite, ended up winning that game. A bit fortunate, let's be honest, as Kansei Matsuzawa hit a game-winning field goal. The legend of the Tokyo Toast started, and we said, you know what? Such a great chip a year ago. Let's run it back, even with Hawaii playing week zero at Stanford. So, Matt, big news to announce that we will be headed back to Hawaii for some special college football programming Wednesday, August 26th, right here on VSiN Primetime. We're going to do a special college football preview show live from Hawaii. And then our college football betting podcast, our first week zero preview, our first week preview, I should say, will be live from Hawaii as well, presented by our friends at Rainbow Authentics. 8 FBS games in week zero, including Hawaii, heading to Stanford, as we will see Tavita Pritchard in his coaching debut, head coaching debut at his alma mater, Stanford.
0: Stanford now about a 4.5-point favorite in that game. Timmy Chang, 9-4 last year for Hawaii. It's going to be tough to duplicate that. This is a more difficult schedule this year, and you got to play Stanford on the road instead of Stanford at home to open up the season week zero. Are we going to be live from Stanford's practice for that first show, or from Hawaii's practice? Where are we going to be?
1: We are going to go and check out their practice. They practice early in the morning, so we won't be live from their practice. I know early morning's not your favorite either, so we'll get some footage, but looking forward to returning to Honolulu. Some special programming coming your way 3 weeks from today. VSiN Primetime live from Honolulu. Exciting. Just a reminder, the College Football Betting Guide, folks, is out right now. JVT, who wrote up the Mountain West, bet Hawaii to win the Mountain West, Matt. VSiN.com/subscribe. You can get that preview magazine for as little as $9.99. It's highway robbery.
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3: Ice Cube's Big 3 season is heating up. 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Then Coach Gary Payton and the Boston Ball Hogs battle Nasir Core and the Detroit Amps in a must-win game for Boston. 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
1: Matt, we were talking to Jeff Sherman earlier in the show, and he said sharp money showed up on the Chicago Cubs today. A little pros versus Joes action. We head to the ninth inning, or excuse me, the bottom of the eighth inning at Wrigley Field. 4-1. The Cubs trying to spoil the Tarik Skubal debut with the Los Angeles Dodgers and trying to make me a happy man.
0: Big favorite's not the way to go in baseball betting. Last night the Yankees went down. Tonight the Dodgers go down.
1: And it's not over yet. Easy. 4-1 the score, bottom of the eighth inning. By the way, Manny Machado with a RBI double in the first and a two-run single in the top of the second. Padres up 5-0 right now on the Arizona Diamondbacks. We'll get back to baseball updates from Milwaukee, from Yankee Stadium, finals coming across, and the dominant performance we saw from the Boston Red Sox. But let's head to our progressive guest line, Matt. We've been talking a lot of college football, so why not continue it with David Behrman, our good friend who joins us here on the program, Betting with Behrman. And you can follow him on Twitter at David Behrman. Let's go to the Big Ten. And I want to start with a win total. You've got a win total you like over and a win total you like under. I'm feeling positive right now, David. What is a win total in the Big Ten you're looking to bet over?
20: For over the total, I like Penn State over 8.5. I know there's been a lot of change in state college, but most importantly, James Franklin's gone, you know, the guy who couldn't win any big games. Matt Campbell era begins. I've always been a Matt Campbell fan for what he's done at Iowa State. He brings in 24 former Cyclones with him from a team that started 5-0 last year and finished with 8 wins. Now, you can't judge Penn State on just last year's squad. You have to use a mix of what Iowa State did, what Penn State, and what Penn State did. Penn State also only lost 5 one-score games last year during a brutal 6-game skid that ruined their season. Won the final 4 games, including a bowl win over Clemson. Like I said, I like Matt Campbell, but what I really like about this team is the schedule. They avoid Ohio State, they avoid Oregon, they avoid Indiana, arguably the 3 best teams in the conference, not on the schedule. USC comes to Happy Valley. Road tilts are only at Michigan, who may not be that good, more on that in a minute, and Washington to worry about. This team could win 10 and not even be that good. I think they're going to be better than what we've seen out of James Franklin. But at 8.5, it's not a stretch to see this team go 5-0 with 3 non-cupcake games, Wisconsin and Northwestern, to start Big Ten play. The schedule lines up for them to get 10 wins and not even be that good.
0: All right, from Penn State, let's go to an under. You said he got one over. What's the under in the Big Ten?
20: The Michigan number is different at some books. You know, some are going with 7.5 heavy juice on the over. Others are going 8.5 heavy juice on the under. I think 8 wins seems to be the sweet spot, but I'm going to go with the under 8.5 because I think it's more plausible they go 8-4 than the other way around. Why is 8.5 juiced? It's an under year with Kyle Whittingham's first year. I think they're more likely, to go 7-5 than 9-3. I like Whittingham, what he did with Utah and Idaho, but those are places where you have 2 and 3 stars with chips on their shoulders, not necessarily the Michigans of the world. It's Big Ten football, home with 3 of the top teams in the country. And guys, unlike Penn State, Michigan gets Indiana, travels to Oregon and Ohio State. They do play Penn State, although at home, mixing a game versus Oklahoma, who made the playoff last year. That's a brutal schedule. I don't know if they get to 9. Do you know if Bryce Underwood's going to be good? New offense coordinator Jason Beck, new DC, new head coach. I don't see them getting to 9 wins, so I'm going to take the under 8.5.
0: I'm on that as well. David Behrman, Betting with Behrman, Michigan under the win total of 8.5. What else do you have in the Big Ten, David?
20: I mean, I think it's Ohio State's conference to lose. I know we say that every single year, and all due respect to what Indiana did last year and what they've done. Ohio State's the best team in the conference. Top to bottom. They only lost by 3 in that Big Ten championship game, and that gave the Hoosiers a first-round bye and the path to the Natty. It could have easily been the other way around with Ohio State. I think they come out this year with that in mind. They return their entire offense that has 2 Heisman Trophy candidates and Julian Sain and Jeremiah Smith. We saw how good they could be late in the year with Bo Jackson as well. The defense did lose some pieces. They were one of the tops in the nation last year, but they just reload is what they do. Schedule's not easy. I would not be surprised to see them lose in either Austin to Texas or Bloomington to the Hoosiers again. But I'll leave you with this, guys. Ryan has never lost more than 2 games in any season, never more than 2. That puts them right back at the top there, and I think Ohio State is good value at about 2-1 to win the Big Ten.
1: All right, let's get to the SEC, David. Similar, you have an over, an under, and you have the winner for the SEC. So let's start with your overplay for a win total in the SEC.
20: I don't necessarily love this Alabama team, but I like the 8.5 and even money to go over. This is Kalen DeBoer's third season. You got a somewhat of an easy start with FSU at home for a revenge game that are going to want to win after losing last year. Five-game stretch of Georgia at Texas, A&M at LSU, and at Vandy is a tough one, but the rest is easy. They go 2-3 in that five-game stretch. They'll hit 9 wins. And remember, they beat Georgia, Tennessee, and LSU last year, which helped them get in the playoff. New quarterback Austin Mack backed up Ty Simpson last year. The defense will be good as always. I like the over 8.5. I think Alabama, although not the best Alabama team, will still get 9 wins and be right there at the end.
1: All right, let's hit that under. So we like Alabama over for you. What team are you looking to fade this year in the SEC?
20: Because it's year one, and I will tell you off the bat that I do like the hire in Lexington of Will Stein, former Oregon offense coordinator. I just don't think it's going to be year one. The total's 4.5. He's built a good staff. It'll be a turnaround. It's not going to be an Indiana turnaround. They went big in the transfer portal. But remember, they only had 5 wins last year. 2 were versus the MAC, 1 was versus Tennessee Tech, and they beat Florida and Auburn in down years. And that was with Stoops right there. And Stoops had been there a dozen years. It also ended with them losing to Vandy in Louisiana by Louisville, by a total of 86-17. I'm just not sure I see 5 wins on the schedule with road games at A&M, Oklahoma, South Carolina, Vandy, and Tennessee. Bama, LSU, and Florida at home, they will be better, but those are going to be tough wins. They do avoid Texas and Georgia. I like Kentucky's future. I just don't like them this year.
0: All right, David, surprise winner in the SEC. Who do you got, Florida Gators?
20: No, Florida's not going to win. It's not going to be a surprise. It's going to be Georgia or Texas. That's who it always is. It's a two-team race. They're the best two teams in the conference, top to bottom. A&M made a run last year. That's cute. You know, Alabama's always involved, and you never know what the Lane train's going to do there in Baton Rouge. But until Texas, Sarkisian, and Manning show they can actually beat Georgia, which they haven't in the last 2 years, you got to go with Georgia. They've won all 3 matchups with Texas. I like Georgia at plus 280 to repeat as SEC champions. I just don't see anybody beating them this year. Even though everyone's getting closer, Georgia's still the cream of the crop. And you know, it pains me to say that.
0: Well, I like Georgia to win the SEC as well. And Bulldogs have a better schedule than the Longhorns do as well. David Bierman with us, Betting with Bierman. Let's go to golf. And this is not a high-profile tournament this week before we get to the playoffs, but if you hit winners, that's all that matters. Wyndham Championship in North Carolina. Cameron Young is the favorite. Jackson Koivun is the second choice. He has won a couple of weeks ago. What are you looking to play here in the Wyndham?
20: At the Wyndham, it's interesting because you have guys who obviously can win this event, and then you have guys who need to play their way into the playoff. Only top 70 get in, so it gives you some opportunities to look at the middle of the pack there. But I'm going to go towards the top of the leaderboard. I like Ben Griffin. This course is built for accurate ball strikers who putt well and play positional tracks well. If you look at past Donald Ross-type venues, which is what you get in this week at Sedgwick, you add in Detroit, Aronimink, and Eastlake, and he has 6 top 10, 15 finishes over that time. He's 20th in shots gained putting, which is one of the best in the field this week, 6th around the green and 33rd overall. And overall, he's played, his approach game hasn't been great, but he has gained strokes and approach in each of the last 7 events. Surprise missed cut last week when I actually liked him, but get right on the horse this week. He didn't get off the tee well. I think he gets on it. He's a North Carolina native. He's played well here with 3 top 11 finishes in 4 appearances. I think he can come out and win it at 27-1. I'm also playing Tom Kim at 36-1. He was the hot name going into the Open Championship after a 3rd place finish at the U.S. Open and a win at the Scottish Open. And while he disappointed us, it was a guy that I gave out. I'm not going to just eliminate myself from him. Get right back on it. Don't abandon shift. This guy got a top 20 last week in Minnesota. Best ball striker on tour. 5th on approach, gaining strokes in 10 straight events. He's won this before. He won it in 2022. And oh, by the way, I do like Cameron Young, but to finish in the top 10 at plus 125. I had him last week. I'll have him this week. He's the favorite. The number is too short.
0: I like your Ben Griffin play. He profiles well this week. He's 28-1 at Circa. Tim, I believe Jeff Sherman mentioned him on the show.
1: He did, yeah.
0: Is it Sherman or Grill?
1: I thought it was Sherman.
0: One of those guys like Ben Griffin as well. Bierman, best of luck this week. I think we'll be on a couple of the same players.
20: I appreciate it, and hopefully we'll get some cashes.
1: There he is, David Bierman, at David Bierman, excuse me, on Twitter, Betting with Bierman, the podcast and the newsletter. You know what I like, Matt? This score at Wrigley Field. 5-1 Cubs on top of the Dodgers. Those unbeatable Dodgers have
0: five straight
1: winning
0: losses.
1: Games.
0: I know. Five straight losses.
1: The Cubs red hot. The Brewers did get a win. The Padres up big. We'll update you on the happenings today across Major League Baseball next, right here on VSiN Primetime.
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1: Alongside Matt Newman's, I'm Tim Murray. 5-1 at Wrigley Field as the Cubs will head to the top of the ninth trying to close this thing out right now. They closed as pretty hefty dogs, plus 165 or so, and now they are actually plus 176, I believe, is what we saw at DraftKings and FanDuel prior to the game starting. So Scooble looking like he will get a loss in his first start, and he went six innings tonight, two runs, four hits, six strikeouts. Javier Assad, we mentioned that stat, Matt, and looks like it will come to roost here as Assad entering tonight the Cubs when he started at Wrigley Field, 20-9 straight up, 9-2 as an underdog.
0: Well, make that 21-9 and 10-2, right? And a nice bet by you. I bet you wish you had taken plus 165 and not the plus 1.5, but that's the way it goes.
1: I know.
0: You felt pretty good about that bet when it was a one-run game, right?
1: Yeah, I was feeling all right. Now you wish you would have had gone a little bit more aggressive. The Brewers did win tonight 4-2, so they do keep pace in the NL Central. But, man, that feels like that is going to be a very contested race down the stretch, Matt. The Cubs are hot, but not as hot as the Boston Red Sox, boys and girls. How about this? We've been talking about it, but I just wanted to bring it to light here. Bob Nightingale pointing it out on Twitter. Matt, since the All-Star break, the Red Sox are 15-3. Since July 3rd, they're 24-3. Since June 25th, they're 29-5, greatest 34-game stretch in franchise history. And since June 19th, 32-8. The Boston Red Sox were once upon a time
0: about 15 games under, right?
1: I had it written down here in my notes here. But they are now 61-51. They were 29-43. They are now 61-51. Man.
0: Putting a lot of heat on the top two teams in that division, the Rays and the Yankees. And I tell you what, the Red Sox, define what you're talking about when you say you don't want to bet against the streak in baseball, right? You want to bet on the hot teams. And the Red Sox right now, a team you want to bet on pretty much every day. They could have the most wins in MLB in July and August.
1: Man, wouldn't that be something? By the way, a couple of the notable acquisitions that made their debuts today. We talked about Luis Garcia Jr. yesterday hitting the home run for the Yankees. How about Luis Arai for the Philadelphia Phillies? 2-for-4. A pair of RBI, the Phillies win 5-0 over the Washington Nationals, and the Phillies now 61-53. We saw in Colorado-Tampa, which is still going on, 7-5, Freddy Peralta, yikes, in his debut as a Ray, 7 runs on 9 hits, 3 strikeouts, 2 homers allowed. Caveat, it's at Coors Field. But on the flip side, Matt, making his debut with the Tampa Bay Rays from the Miami Marlins. How about Liam Hicks, grand slam for the Tampa Bay Rays? So big debut there. Tarik Skubal, of course, made his debut tonight, went 6 innings. He goes under his outs prop, goes under his strikeout prop, 6 strikeouts, 2 walks, 2 earned runs allowed, and the Cubs trying to finish off the Dodgers right now as there is now 1 out. Top of the ninth inning, Cubs up 5-1 on the Los Angeles Dodgers.
0: It's worth pointing out here because we got that Bob Nightingale tweet that the Red Sox, since June 25th, are 29-5. The Dodgers are 0-5 in their last 5. They'd have to win the next 29 to match what the Red Sox run has become here. Pretty impressive. That's why it's not going to surprise me if the Dodgers don't win the World Series. It's the shortest World Series favorite. We were talking about this with Johnny Avello last night. I cannot recall a shorter World Series favorite in the last 25 years. In August, right? In August, I have a plus 150 World Series favorite.
1: Well, it's now ticked up, Matt, the plus 160. Oh, one other debut tonight. He wasn't traded, but this, I know, made a lot of your hashtag Yankee Update fans happy. How about George Lombard Jr. in his debut with the New York Yankees? Goes yard. Yankees win 2-0 tonight over the Cardinals.
0: Yeah, I know a lot of Yankees analysts, fans, who believe that Lombard should have been up a long time ago, but that's a pretty good chance that's the last you're going to see of Anthony Volpe, and that Lombard's going to be the shortstop going forward. I do think some of these changes the Yankees made offensively have been positive the last few days.
1: Padres lost yesterday, aggressive at the deadline. Casey Mize will make his debut tomorrow for the San Diego Padres. They're up 6-0 heading to the bottom of the third. Manny Machado with a couple of RBI. Jackson Merrill with a couple of RBI. Padres up 6-0 against the Arizona Diamondbacks. They trail by 2 games right now for that final wild card spot in the National League. 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Matt, we've mentioned it a couple times. We had Jeff Sherman on. We had Matt Grill on. We just had David Behrman on. Any interest to, in the Wyndham Championship for you? From
0: a little bit
1: standpoint?
0: Of interest. So I'm going to bet a couple of players here at Circa. I'm not going to go berserk with this tournament by any means, but there are a couple guys, and Jeff Sherman or Matt Grill, maybe they both mentioned it. I'm pretty sure Sherman did tonight. I like Davis Thompson. I think he's in pretty good current form. He's up 44-1 here at Circa. And Ben Griffin, I believe Sherman and Grill both mentioned. And Matt, didn't we just get David Behrman to mention Ben Griffin as well?
1: 26-1 at DraftKings.
0: 28-1 right here at Circus. Yep. So I'll probably play Ben Griffin and Davis Thompson, and that's about it. It's not been a positive golf betting year for me or many other people. And see if we can get some a couple of winners here down the stretch.
1: By the way, the Davis Thompson is 54-1 at DraftKings. All right, pop up left field, and that should do it. The Chicago Cubs as home dogs around +175 get the win and spoil the debut of Tarek Skubal. Javier Assad, give him a tip of the cap, was really strong in his outing. 5 2/3, 1 run on 4 hits, 3 strikeouts. The bullpen shuts down the Dodgers. The Dodgers, as you mentioned, Matt, have now dropped 5 in a row. And the Chicago Cubs continuing to keep that heat on the Milwaukee Brewers. The Brewers did win tonight, but the Cubbies are victorious tonight as a home dog, and they have taken the first 2 games of this series against the Dodgers.
0: How about that? The Cubs and the Red Sox, I think two teams that are as hot as it gets, and the Red Sox especially, but over the last couple months, keep an eye on the Cubs. And I think at 4-1 odds, they're probably worth a shot to win that division as well. I really believe that's going to be a race to the wire and a photo finish with Milwaukee and Chicago. And that division, I believe you said, 7 games left between those teams?
1: Yep. Correct? Yeah, they have a late August series and then Labor Day weekend. Labor Day Monday, they start a 3-game series in Milwaukee. So 4 at Wrigley, 3 more in Milwaukee.
0: Are you going to be at one of those games?
1: I am. Going to pull a little double dip, Matt. Going to pull a Matt Eumanns.
0: So you're going to head to the game the day before Notre Dame plays Wisconsin or what?
1: After. So Notre Dame plays Wisconsin Sunday night, Labor Day weekend, okay. Lambeau Field. We'll wake up. We'll head on over to AmFam Field to catch Cubs Brewers and then travel back to Vegas on Tuesday. So you're going to have to deal without me on Monday of Labor Day weekend when Florida State is playing SMU on that Monday night of Labor Day weekends. But yeah, you'll be are you gonna take in a game Labor Day weekend, Matt? TBD?
0: Let's see.
1: There's a game out on
0: It's gonna be UNLV Hawaii.
1: Yeah.
0: Right? Yeah. Yeah. I plan to be at that game. Yeah. I imagine on that Monday night I'll be hosting a show with Will Hill. He's in the book tonight.
1: I know.
0: Will Hill is here at the Circa Book tonight. He's gonna be in studio tomorrow night, I believe, with who?
1: Femi of Ebefe.
0: You feel me?
1: Yeah, so that's a good crew there on Wednesday nights. Yeah, saw Will. His biceps were bulging out of his VSiN shirt. And I believe he is going to be partaking in some Bet Bash activities. I believe the Bear Bets podcast, Chris Felica, Sammy P, Jeff Schwartz, and Will Hill will be doing a live broadcast up at Bet Bash.
0: Is that right?
1: Yeah, so check that out. It's over at Wrigley Field, 5-1. The Cubs get the victory over the Los Angeles Dodgers. Matt, since July 1st, the Dodgers, the unbeatable Dodgers, 13-15.
0: Yep, dropped 5 in a row.
1: We'll wrap things up. We'll take a look at the betting board for tomorrow.

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15: Hey, you know how the world's kind of in a real scary place right now with the horrible stories we hear about every week? I'm Robert Evans. I'm a journalist, and I cover the international fascist movement. And in 2019, July of that year, I decided to do something a little bit different. Instead of covering horror, I wanted to go look for hope. And I found it in a place you might find kind of unlikely, northeastern Syria. The region I visited is known as Rojava, and when the Western media covers it, they mostly just refer to these people as the Kurds. Since 2013, a loose alliance of revolutionaries over there have been fighting to not just drive back ISIS, but to establish something of a utopia, an egalitarian, feminist, eco-conscious community in a place that previously had known mostly war and terror. In the Women's War, I'll take you to this place, and I'll introduce you to the revolutionaries fighting to build it. Brave women who battle for equality with an AK-47, with a spade, and with a pen. Follow me as I travel to a land of war and hope, a place trapped on the edge of utopia and oblivion. I'm Robert Evans. Listen to The Women's War.
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19: 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Just a reminder, the VSiN College Football Betting Guide is out right now. We'll have a couple new episodes of the College Football Betting podcast coming out later this week. JVT, who broke down the SEC as well as the Mountain West, will join me, and Wes Reynolds on the Big Ten. 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

0: Check it out for as little as $9.99. Get your hands on 345 pages, Matt, of college football goodness. 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
1: So who's on your college football betting podcast this week?
0: I just mentioned JVT and Wes Reynolds. So we'll have to get you on at some point as we'll get the band back together. Looking forward to another season. Thursday episodes, you and me breaking down the card. You had a very strong season. And last year, mid-season, give you a lot of credit. I mean, you didn't get the best of the number, but you said Fernando Mendoza is going to win the Heisman Trophy, and you were spot on. And I believe you had an Indiana ticket to win the national championship midseason, too. So yeah, ended up being a very good year for you.
1: Early October, I think about that. It became apparent to me in, I think, some point early in October that this team's going to do it. They're going to win it all, and Mendoza's going to win the Heisman. Now, Indiana did have a couple of scares.
0: Sure. Penn State game.
1: At Iowa, at Penn State.
0: State game wasn't easy in the Big Ten championship.
1: Well, you didn't expect that to be easy. But on the road, and that's why I say when you're breaking down these win totals, and a team like Michigan, we talk about the toughest games on the schedule. Almost every road game in conference can be a tough one. And Indiana really was fortunate to win at Iowa and at Penn State last year. And the Hawkeyes and Nittany Lions were nothing special, right?
0: Yeah. By the way,
1: here's another game. Basically, what got James Franklin fired, Penn State was a 24.5-point favorite at UCLA and lost. And then came home the next week and lost to Northwestern, right?
0: Yeah. Oh, man. I would say one of my worst bets of the year, Matt, was mid-season, I bet UCLA under the adjusted win total of 1.5. I think it was shortly after they got absolutely blitzed by New Mexico. I'm like, this team is terrible. And then they went out and beat Penn State as 24-point underdogs at home.
1: Jerry Neuheisel.
0: That's right.
1: Huh? Coaching change. That UCLA turnaround was unexpected, to say the least. Are too many people jumping on this Penn State bandwagon? What do you think?
0: Couple teams. Let me ask you this. So a couple teams that I feel like a lot of people have discussed. Oregon to win the national title. Penn State over their win total. Oklahoma seems to be getting some love out there. My guy Brett Ciancia is a big believer in this Oklahoma team. Florida State under. I'll put that one in there. I've got that bet. A lot of people seem to be jumping on Florida State under. That makes me a little bit nervous. Is there a team that you believe there's a little bit too much groupthink? Maybe it is Penn State out there. As we've started to have the college football discussion start more and more, is there a team or two that you're getting a little worried that maybe there's too much groupthink out there?
1: You know, actually, Penn State was one that jumped out to me, which is why I asked you, because all I've heard, and I brought this up to Jared Smith last night, and he said he just made a pretty big bet on Penn State over the total. All I've heard is talk about Penn State's soft schedule and Penn State over the total. I have not heard any anti-Penn State talk, and this goes back the last couple of months. I've never been the biggest Matt Campbell fan. I think he's solid. He's not spectacular. The schedule does
0: set less up with more a lot of the time. Right. Yeah.
1: He did take, it's a positive, he took 25 or so players with him from Iowa State. And I like Rocco Beck, the quarterback. But I wonder if Penn State's a little bit too popular with the betting public right now.
0: They seem to be quite popular. There's no doubt. You look at the schedule right now, for those of you watching with us, they're going to be a favorite a lot of those games. I'll tell you what, that October, let me point out one game from a scheduling standpoint, a situational spot.
1: Very good chance Penn State's going to be 6-0 in the middle of October, right?
0: Absolutely, as they go to Michigan. I think that October 10th game, a lot of people have circled. Brad Powers was on the College Football Betting Podcast earlier this offseason. Penn State was a short home dog. I think that's moved to a pick in the game of the year market. You like Penn State as a dog October 10th. But, Matt, watch out for that October 2nd game. I'm not calling for the outright upset. But Northwestern at home, they'll be opening up their new stadium.
1: Oh, no question.
0: Friday night game after Penn State opens up at home against Wisconsin. They've got USC on deck. That is what we call a sandwich spot at Northwestern, Friday night game, Ryan Field after all of the renovations there. So, yeah, keep an eye on that one. Hopefully we can catch maybe double digits with Northwestern at home. Two touchdowns? I don't know.
1: I don't think
0: two touchdowns would be aggressive.
1: Yeah, I don't think it's going to be that much. I like the Purple Cats as dogs, too, especially home dogs. So I'd probably look to play them in that spot. I'd love to get seven or more than seven.
0: Oh, yeah. Friday night, things are going to get weird there.
1: I don't know if we'll get that. We'll see. I will say this. I'm not going to bet the Penn State win total under. When you look at the schedule, it's kind of a joke.
0: Yeah.
1: But the teams that are not on it, no Indiana, no Ohio State, no Oregon. I mean, could you draw it up any better in your first season if you're Matt Campbell?
0: I really couldn't.
1: No.
0: And you get at Michigan, but who knows what Michigan's going to be. At Washington will definitely be a challenge, but you get
1: all the weakest teams.
0: You get the bottom
1: conference
0: feeders. You get Northwestern, you get Purdue, you get Maryland, you get Wisconsin at home. Camp
1: Rutgers.
0: Randall could be tricky, but you get Wisconsin at home. You know, Wisconsin's a team, too, I'm curious about. Obviously, they open up the season, Matt, against Notre Dame, but, you know, Wisconsin, it's a make-or-break year for Luke Fickell, and I couldn't have been more wrong. I thought when they hired Luke Fickell, this was a home-run hire. It has been anything but that. And you look at their schedule, similarly, they don't have Indiana, they don't have Ohio State, and they don't have Oregon. So like Penn State, Wisconsin does have a beneficial schedule and a make-or-break year for Luke Fickell. Now, if they get blown out in week one, which the point spread would indicate they are going to, does that spiral things a little bit sour or south for Wisconsin? You never know.
1: Well, that's one team I'm not very optimistic about. And you say a make-or-break year for Luke Fickell, I think it's going to be a break year.
0: Yeah. Yeah, there's no doubt. So we will see. And the last one, how about USC? The news coming out from our guest earlier today, Brett McMurphy. What a stunner. Lincoln Riley doesn't want to play a challenging non-conference game. I am floored by that. Doesn't want to play his alma mater. There were reports that in 2027, Texas Tech and USC were going to play in Houston. Mm-hmm. And in 2028, play here in Vegas. Those talks are over. USC has withdrawn from that potential series, and as Brett McMurphy reported, he said it is, quote, dead, a source told him. Where are you on USC this year? Because
1: middle of the road. I actually kind of like USC. Lincoln Riley had a great recruiting class, and I do think Dan Tomlin's going to be missed as defensive coordinator.
0: I'm not crazy about Gary Patterson taking over as the defensive coordinator there.
1: Yeah.
0: He's a veteran.
1: I know.
0: It's a long time.
1: He's been around a long time. Yeah. He's a great coach for a long time. It's hard to say, really. Probably could have made worse hires, but I'm lukewarm on USC right now. And USC's got a hell of a schedule, too. Home game against Oregon, home game against Washington, at Penn State, home game against Ohio State, at Indiana. It's going to be tough to get over that win total of 8.5, but I think this USC team's got a ton of talent. How about the one game that really interests me is September 4th, Fresno State at USC.
0: Friday night game on Fox.
1: I think right now USC is about a 25-point favorite.
0: Yeah, they're, 37.5 in week zero against San Jose State. Unfortunately, I think Kenny Amatololo's team is going to be in for it this year. I do not expect many positive things from the Spartans at San Jose State. That one could be ugly in week zero. But, yeah, that Fresno State game.
1: Well, yeah, here's why it's interesting. Fresno might have the best offensive line and best defensive line in the Pac-12, right? Yeah. And when you're betting an underdog, you got to be able to hold your own up front on the lines. And Fresno might be able to hold its own against USC up front. And you're getting a ton of points in a game like that. Yeah, and you're getting a really good coach in Matt Entz.
0: The big question for me, who do you think is going to be their starting quarterback, Fresno State? Is it going to be the transfer Christian Martin from Maryland?
1: I think it's a Maryland transfer. But I tell you what, the one thing about Fresno.
0: Good run game.
1: All across the board, that team is solid. So they don't need spectacular quarterback play to be good. They got an outstanding running attack, like you just mentioned.
0: You know what's spectacular, Matt? Our VSiN College Football Betting Guide, which is out right now. You can get it for as little as $9.99. Check it out. Thanks again to everyone who joined the show. Brett McMurphy, Jeff Sherman, Joe DeLone, Matt Grill, and David Behrman. Thanks to Corey, our producer, everyone behind the scenes here at VSiN. Start your day with VSiN by the book. Super Dave and Jensen Lewis, 7 a.m. right here on VSiN. And then a numbers game follows that. For Matt Humans, I'm Tim Murray. This has been VSiN. 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
13: The Cubs beat the Dodgers 5-1 tonight. LA has lost five in a row. New LA pitcher Tarek Skubal allowed two runs in his six innings, six strikeouts. He took the loss in his first start with his new team. Houston has won 12 of 14 after beating Toronto 7-2. Texas has lost six in a row and just gave up a two-run single top of the ninth. So it's now San Francisco 4, Rangers 4 in the bottom of the ninth inning. Milwaukee and Kansas City with wins. Baltimore and the Mets as well. Braves won their sixth straight, 4-2 over Miami. Boston won its sixth in a row, 14-2 over the White Sox. The Yankees shut out St. Louis 2-0. Philadelphia shut out Washington 5-0. Nationals have lost seven straight. Cincinnati handed the A's a sixth straight loss, 5-4 with two in the eighth. The Atlanta Falcons gave running back Bijan Robinson a three-year extension, four-year extension for Zay Flowers, Ravens wide receiver. I'm Steve to say.
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14: 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Check out our videos. They go up all the time. Let us know what you think. You love it. You hate it. You love what we say. You disagree completely with what we say. Again, let us know. We put new content up there for you all the time. Again, YouTube, just search Jason Smith Show. Mike and I love doing this every single night. Now, we'll get to that big NFL story in a second. But Tariq Skubal now 0-1 with the Dodgers. That's coming up in a few minutes as well.
15: Are you really enjoying that? I mean, you sound like you're really kind of jacked up. Are you secretly a Cub fan now?
14: No. I'm just looking at now, like, because, you know, in Major League Baseball, the standings. No, the standings reset at the trade deadline.
15: Oh,
14: so now,
15: okay.
14: I don't know if you know that or not. So now, if you are having a horrible season, you start over again.
15: Oh,
14: so it's okay
15: that?
14: Now.
15: So yeah, now, yeah. So now you're all that? Jacked up about the Mets.
14: Yeah, I mean, you didn't know that? You know, that's how it goes? No. Yeah. They put in the new rule this year. Yeah, it's a pretty good rule.
15: Yeah, so suddenly my White Sox are not having a good season anymore.
14: No, yeah, it's bad for you now. Yeah, it's back to 2024.
15: The Red Sox just dominated them 4 straight, including a game tonight that I think we'd all love to erase from the hard drive.
14: You know, but just a couple of quick baseball notes here before we get to this football topic here. Two teams in the American League East. What the Red Sox are doing is absolutely incredible. You talk about, I mean, there's teams that start out slow and they pick it up over the course of a season. You know, once a year you get a, hey, this was our record on May 17th and we had a 1.4% chance. And then there's what the Red Sox are doing, which are basically coming back from the dead. And all of a sudden it's win streak after win streak for the Red Sox. It was 15 in a row. Then they lose a game. Now it's another 6 in a row after tonight. Like what they have done, and then they load up at the deadline yesterday. And again, I'm not the biggest fan of the Adley Rutschman trade, but what the Red Sox have done and what the Rutschman trade says is that, hey, they believe in this team. I mean, they can't be denied right now. They're 10 games over 500 after their win tonight. I mean, this is just, they were 10 games below 500 a little bit over a month ago.
15: Yep.
14: Okay? Like, I think it was going to the 4th of July weekend, something like that. They were 10 games under 500. Like, it's over, right? They were the Mets back then. And now here they are 10 games over 500 in a month. In 1 month, they've gone from 10 games under to 10 games over. That's incredible.
15: Incredible when you consider the division. You can consider how just tight it is, except for whatever the hell's happened with Toronto. And Vladimir Guerrero, I don't think any of his bats got delivered this year. But we look at the Yankees. They've struggled since Judge went out. We've chronicled that. But overall, they started so strongly that you're still battling them. The Rays aren't going away, even if your guy, Freddie Peralta, got blitzed in his first time out. All of that. As you move forward for the Red Sox, I mean, they gave up on Meyer. They said, all right, that guy's not our future anymore. I mean, that was part of the trade deadline. It's like, wow, that's a little bit surprising. But all of a sudden, here they are, 5 games back of the division-leading Rays, far ahead of the Orioles and the Blue Jays, and trying to make some hay.
14: This has been an incredible last couple of days in the AL East with all the big teams, all the contenders loading up, right? Not a great night for the Rays tonight. Okay, hey, they're going to show up Freddie Peralta out of New York. He's going to be great. No, he was terrible. So what the Red Sox are doing, but tonight the debut of Yankees number one prospect George Lombard Jr. was everything you could expect. They're already talking that now we found our new Gina. Forget about Volpe. That guy's done. After tonight, I don't know many guys have had a debut quite like this with this sort of pressure cooker. He comes in, number one prospect for the Yankees tonight, makes a couple of dazzling plays defensively, hits a home run for the Yankees. They win, and all of a sudden, it's like the Yankees have transformed their team in the last 24 hours. And this is why, like, Yankee fans, I don't get it. After yesterday, oh, we need to do more. You traded for one really good hitter in Garcia,
0: right? Ramos is a pretty professional hitter that's going to be an upgrade because you had guys you kept putting in the lineup that can't hit at all. And now you send that message with Volpe and Dominguez going to the minor leagues, and here comes Lombard, and he's incredible. Like, all of a sudden, the Yankees have remade their team. They've remade the direction of their team with two trades and a rookie promotion. I'm telling you, man, the Yankees are going to go to the World Series again. People forget how good they were before Aaron Judge's injury. And yes, that's the big caveat. And when he comes back, that's going to be the ball game, right? But now you have seen a couple of really good trades, because when you can't hit at all, you put anybody else in that lineup, it looks really good. And with if Judge comes back, and now Lombard with this kind of debut, it is the new Yankees in the last 24 hours. And I can't stand all the Yankee fans that are complaining, going, oh, we didn't do anything. You remade your team in a day. In a day, you have remade the energy, the direction, and what's possible. Yes, Judge has to come back. I get that. But wow, look at where you are right now, man. You have changed the vibes in one day, or over the course of 2 days, with the trades of what happened today. The Yankees are back. The aggressive Yankees have traded four pitchers for Garcia. Like, the Yankees as we knew them years and years ago, they are back. And I'm telling you, Mike, they're going to go to the World Series again.
15: Well, they're the second favorite to the Dodgers as we began play tonight. And what was funny in my timeline, and I don't know your experience as you floated through it, whether you're flipping the radio dial in your car, and this is to you, all of you listening out there, our extended family, that all of the questions of why the Yankees didn't add more pitching, why didn't they go after a pitcher? It's like, need a pitcher.
0: They didn't need
15: it. They got plenty. They got guys coming.
0: For the first time ever, the Yankees didn't need a pitcher at the deadline.
15: They have the best team ERA in baseball.
0: Yeah, they didn't need one for the first time ever. I get every year the Yankees didn't need a pitcher this time. You're all
15: American League East. All of those guys came back or are coming back, including Rodon soon enough. 3.28 team ERA. Brewers at 3.5. Red Sox 3.54. Tigers 3.60. And we go on down the line. You needed batters. You needed hitters. And you also made a monster statement by looking around, reading the room, and recognizing that the guys that get a lot of ink and a lot of minutes in terms of audio and video airplay were not getting it done. So you know what you did? You silenced it. You put in the extra cushioning around, like you're setting up your own little podcast studio, and you said, we don't need the noise anymore. Goodbye to Volpe. Goodbye to Dominguez. And as we said yesterday, we may never see them in pinstripes again. They may be Rockies before it's all said and done. And you moved into Lombard with all of the stats, five-tool guy, big defense, like you said today, and a guy who replaces Dominguez also, because last night we had it with Garcia, right? First home run in a Yankees debut since Dominguez in 2023. Mm-hmm. And now Lombard does it tonight to electrify that crowd. So, yeah, everything that Cashman pulled at this point, you got to be thrilled. And now you're just wishing, wanting, hoping. I mean, there were actually positive reports out of Stanton, because I think he doesn't want to be left out.
0: All right, easy.
15: I saw it. They said he was running with a pretty good gait.
0: Yes, yeah. He looked. It was good to see him out and about. Like that. Like that's what Aaron Boone said today. Like he'd been sick with the flu. Hey, good to see him out taking a walk in the neighborhood. Hey, it was great to see. I haven't seen you in a while. Oh, you know, I had the flu for a little bit, but I'm feeling better. I'm out for a walk today. Oh, that's great. Hey, see you tomorrow. Okay, that's awesome.
15: What do you got? You got to sell positive. Positivity. It's like, yeah, he finally got off his ass. No, you're not doing that.
0: Take it easy, man. Just take it easy.
15: I'm not saying he's going to be, you know, in the lineup, and the equipment guy starting to hang his jersey back up in his locker. I'm not saying that, but come on.
0: So we got more baseball coming up in a few minutes, because obviously Tarik Skubal's debut did not go how the Dodgers expected. But, you know, I'm not ready to make the prediction yet, right? Because obviously we have to go through the preseason and see who stays healthy, who doesn't, how things go. But I'll tell you what, now we're a week into training camp and seeing how teams are acclimating. Honestly, it's going to be hard for me to not pick an all LA Super Bowl. It really is going to be hard for me to not pick that. Like, obviously the Rams, The Rams are that good. You had the best defensive player in football to that team. Look out, right? I mean, what else do you expect? Maybe Aaron Donald on his way back, potentially. It looks like he is going to come back at some point. Probably not from the beginning of the season. Probably later on when he says, I'm ready and good to go.
15: No, but if he doesn't come back,
0: yeah,
15: I don't if he ultimately him. Doesn't come back, he's worse than LeBron James, Aaron Rodgers, and anybody else that waffled about retirement ever was.
0: I think we'd know that by now. I think if he wasn't going to come back, it would be where we'd say, okay, because guys know, right? They try for a little
15: bit. But he teased it all last year, too.
0: Yeah, but I think, you know, he was waiting. Maybe he needed a time away. His body was feeling good. Maybe the Rams didn't want to pay him money last year.
15: He's still owing $30 million.
0: But I'll tell you, the Rams, clearly Super Bowl caliber team. Maybe the best team, maybe the best roster there. But again, you add the best defensive player in the NFL. It's going to be that's a 20 sack guy. How are you going to beat them, right?
15: So plus 550, Rams are your leaders, right? In the clubhouse.
0: But the Chargers and their roster and their health going into this season, already seeing rave reviews about Mike McDaniel, the work he's been doing with Justin Herbert, some of the footwork to make it easier for him to throw the football a little bit more. Like, everything I have seen coming out of Charger camp has just been electric. And obviously the big question is, can they stay healthy on the offensive line? That was a big thing that killed them last year, right?
15: Oh, man already are back in the tent.
0: Yeah, I mean, I know.
15: Slater was already back in the tent. Right. I know.
0: But that's the thing. Why you have to wait and see how August goes, because, you know, it happened this fast for the Chargers last year, too. But if their offensive line is healthy, I don't know that they need anything else in a wide-open AFC. Because that's the thing. It's not like you're walking in going, okay, this is your overwhelming favorite. No, there's not that overwhelming team, right? You're gonna get a regression a little bit from the Patriots. Are the Bills still that great? Is anybody in the North still that great? The South is going to be the South, so here we are. Why not us, right? The Chiefs are going to have problems. Right? Already having problems with some of their weapons. The Chargers, this is a really, really good team. They had everything they needed last year, and then two of their best offensive linemen got hurt, and things got a little bit more difficult for Justin Herbert. But they have the right guy. We talked about Mike McDaniel coming in. This is what he does better than almost anybody else. The work he does with Justin Herbert this year, he knows, is what's going to get me a head coaching job in the NFL a year from now. Right? That's what's going to make the Jets call him and going, hey, we saw what you did there with Herbert. You know, we got Dante Moore coming in. We look like you work with him. He knows. That's what's going to be. Whatever, it doesn't matter. If he turns Justin Herbert into a top five, top seven NFL quarterback for an entire season, yeah, he's getting that gig. But already seeing some of the stuff he is subtly doing with him to get him the football out of his hands a little bit easier. I don't know that I can pick against the Chargers this year. They seemingly have everything they need. Could they be a little bit better at wide receiver? Yeah, a little bit. But I think it's a case where if the offensive line is really good, Herbert's good enough. He's going to make Ladd McConkey back into being Ladd McConkey, and they have enough depth. They could be a candidate for a trade at the deadline. Wide receiver. Hey, they need somebody big to come in, you know, kind of like the Rams getting Devontae Adams, stuff like that. But outside of that, man, I tell you, it's going to be really hard to not pick an All-LA Super Bowl this year.
15: Right now, I'm waiting a response from our executive producer, Justin Frostberg, as to your prediction on the Chargers. Oh, I can't even read that on air. All right, so look, the fact we love Keenan Allen. Allen's stats for days, he's gone. Which lets Ladd McConkey go back to his role. He's not fighting for footballs in that spot. Good. It's all about Ault and Slater. Can they stay healthy? Last year, they were down to, what are we talking, tackles 5, 6, 7 before it's all said and done. Hampton proved himself to be a pretty good runner. You bring in Keaton Mitchell, who, if he's healthy, is a game breaker. Like, that's a one look and gone kind of guy. So that's pretty exciting. Vidal performed well in spots last year as well. Yeah, you'd like to have more next to Q and Trey Harris. They need more out of him in his second year. The tight end position, they did bring in Joku behind Gadsden the second, as we look at that. So it's all good, and obviously the defense is strong. When we look at Super Bowl odds overall, because this is the fun part of it, right? Start getting down into the numbers. The Bills are 10-1, Ravens at 12-1, Chargers at 16-1, same as the Chiefs, with the Patriots not too far behind. And then you got a little bit of a gap before you get to Houston and those Cincinnati Bengals tied with Denver at 19-1.
0: Yeah, I mean, I know that there's a ways to go. And again, you don't know how the health of teams is going to shake out, and it could happen for anybody. You never know. We've seen team seasons end in August before. But, I mean, I don't know. I really don't know who I would take outside of the Chargers. I don't think I'd take anybody outside of the Rams. The only thing that would stop me would be saying, do we really want to pick, you know, two teams in the same city? Like, is that really going to happen? Like, that's the only anomaly that really is affecting me right now is, okay, taking it in absolutes, Chargers in the AFC, Rams in the NFC, okay, great, but, you know, here's two teams that they're in the same city. Is that really going to happen? I got to get rid of that anomaly out of my thinking, because that's the only thing right now that would stop me from it.
15: I'm going to try to figure out what that parlay is to get to that Super Bowl matchup and what it would pay out for you, Smith, to have that happen be at SoFi.
0: I got to think the odds are a little bit greater on that than maybe an all New York Super Bowl. So there is that.
15: No, that is true. That is true. just a little bit longer, no question about it.
0: I mean, really, it's all of that. Can all of that converge? Can all of that converge in one? All LA, both teams, Super Bowl. Can all of that really happen? Like, I mean, I don't know. I don't know if I should take that into account. Maybe I should, like, is that really going to happen? Or are we going to look back, you know, 50 years ago? And, of course, in 2026, the very first time we had two teams. Like, I don't know, man. I really, but that's the only thing that would stop me. Nothing on the field would stop me. Just the math odds, I guess, of that is what would stop me.
15: Yeah, according to the Football Power Index, this is an ESPN creation. If you were to match that up, it's approximately 2.2% likelihood, which would make it the seventh most likely specific Super Bowl pairing, according to a quick Google
0: search. Wow, okay. All right, I feel better. See, now I feel better that it thinks it's actually a little more possible.
15: They are
0: off the beaten path now.
15: They are two of the top seven favorites for the Super Bowl. So, I mean, Boo. We're not looking at massive odds here. Like, the big question is, when do people decide they don't love Justin Herbert anymore?
0: Yeah, no. I'll tell you, man, that's why we went when they hired Mike McDaniel. That was such a big move. I'm telling you.
15: If nothing else, he's going to give us some great quotes, because he better be available to the media. That's all I can say.
0: Exit out about a Fresca exit Swollen Dome. Jason Smith, Mike Harmon, live from the Fox Sports Radio studios. We got more football on the way, but coming up next, we get into the biggest story of the night. And again, we'll tell you just exactly why the baseball season isn't over just because the Dodgers got Scooble. That's next right here. Jason and Mike, Fox Sports Radio.
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0: Flowers. In college football's preseason coaches poll, Ohio State is number one, Oregon is number two, and just one WNBA game tonight, Golden State at home is leading 76-68 over Toronto with 8 minutes to go. Toronto, an expansion team. The expansion team for next year in the WNBA will be known as the Cleveland Sirens. The WNBA adding three expansion teams in the future. Cleveland 2028. different kind of siren on Lake Erie.
1: You think their sound effect will be a different siren every night?
2: It's Matt Damon screaming.
1: Because I was thinking, like, if you did it like what the police sirens in Europe were, like that.
0: Yeah, right, yeah. Expecting Inspector Clouseau to show up. Exactly. So Cleveland's getting a team next year, Detroit the year after that, and Philadelphia in 2030. Back to you.
1: Thank you, Steve-O. Coming up next, my goodness, a quarterback that now, after news today, I just feel bad for. That's next. Jason and Mike, Fox Sports Radio.
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0: Look up, look down, look around, look up, look down, look around. In the trees and on the ground, 'cause the ALB must be found.
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1: All the money stuff.
0: All the stuff.
1: Yeah. We will be talking about ETFs, the world of investing. That's what I like to talk about. We'll probably talk about horses and dressage a fair amount.
0: Horses and dressage will come up more here than they do in the Money Stuff newsletter. And, you know, we'll talk to people, maybe we'll have some guests on, and we'll answer some reader questions if you have any. 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
1: That is not John Cena.
0: You know, we mentioned John Cena earlier in the show, T-shirt. You were asleep at the wheel with that. Yeah. You're asleep at the wheel.
2: Wasn't asleep.
0: No, just didn't care.
3: That's a nice callback.
0: Sure, sure. When is a big NFL story not a big NFL story, right? Like, we've talked about tonight how this was a, you know, a big turn-the-page night from everything else we had seen through the summer, from the MLB trade deadline, LeBron picking a new team, every day new Knicks content everywhere, the World Cup is over, more Knicks content. And, you know, okay, now, hey, football, ready? Football, football, football.
3: Stop throwing the Knicks into everything.
0: This goes to show you just where it's at, is that as much as we're ready for football, all the stuff and every day reading and seeing video, how your team is doing, reading recaps and all of this, Hard Knocks started tonight. I had no idea Hard Knocks started tonight. I had absolutely no idea Hard Knocks started.
3: Did it really? I had seen little clips, but I didn't see any release date. That was not in my purview, no.
0: Hard Knocks, and it took me a second to remember. When I saw Hard Knocks trending, I'm like, oh, yeah. I'm like, wait, who is the team this year? And I said, I'm going to do a test with myself going, who is the team this year? And it took me a few seconds to go, oh, right, it's the Seahawks. Right. Seahawks, right. And, you know, trying to look and see if there's anything big that happens. Because obviously we can't watch it, but that's been the whole thing for, you know, us being on the air. When a Hard Knocks comes out, we can't watch it. I'm looking to see if there's any big snippets to post. Mm-hmm. And there's nothing. And I like there's fun stuff. And I assume for what I feel like is that for Seahawks fans, it'll be fun. And because they're the champs. But overall, I mean, this is kind of where Hard Knocks is that tonight was the first night. And you know how big football fans, I had no idea that it was tonight. I really didn't. That's how far off the radar screen that Hard Knocks has gotten. Even the off-season one with the Giants, we might look back at that and say, like, that's like Tiger winning the Masters the last time. Like, he went so long. Like, Tiger meant so much for so long that he didn't win for, you know, almost a decade, and he wins his last. It's like, oh, my God, he won, and that's it. Then we haven't really seen him do anything since. Like, I wonder if that's the last Hard Knocks. Like, Hard Knocks was so great for so long that it disappeared from relevancy. But we got the off-season Hard Knocks, and we got the Giants saying, I don't want Barkley to go to the Eagles and watch him win the Super Bowl, and that's exactly what happened. Oh, that might have been, like, the last moment that Hard Knocks had. Because, I mean, tonight I'm like, okay, and I'm looking for fun stuff, and I got to think it would be up there on social media if it was there, and there really hasn't been anything.
3: You're going to promise us you're going to call us before you make a decision, right? Look, and the Bears had, what was it, DJ Moore went to an ice cream place, like a museum kind of thing in Chicago with his family. I think that was the big one for the Bears. And they were really mad because they saw cuts of it. And like, we can't have guys cursing. It's not what we do here. It's like, that's all it is. It's fights and cursing. And guys getting cut. Like, what are we doing? That's all anybody watched for. The little guy that you were cheering for, and then you found out, you're cut too. No! He was our favorite.
0: The thing is that teams are so scared now, especially since the end with what happened with the Giants and Barkley. But going back, going, okay, we want to make sure we can control everything, that they're so scared that now whatever control they have, we just get very vanilla stuff. And this is on Hard Knocks. They have to find a way to reinvent themselves to make, hey, teams want to have us to do this. Like, whatever it's going to be, and I'll be the first guy to tell you, I don't have the answer on that, but this is where HBO's got to go, okay, how do we bring this brand back? Right? How do we make it something where everybody can't wait to see it? It's the thing we used to own August, and now we don't. Like, there's got to be a way to get teams in the NFL back on board with this show.
3: Well, you should just have the Giants again. We get Jackson Dart, Scadabo, and a Harbaugh waxing poetically on the meaning of life.
0: Well, if you can get those cameras from Seattle to New York, let's everybody pack up.
3: Pack it up. Just send it there.
0: Just look for the guy doing backflips. Follow him around. He'll give you something.
3: 100%.
0: Exit out by the Fresca. Exit Swollen Dome. For Mike, I'm Jason. Coming up next, my buddy Ben Maller. This is Fox.
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15: 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That man was Jeffrey Epstein, and he had set up a system designed to bring him underage girls. Local police and the federal government would investigate and, by their count, find dozens of victims. Epstein would become one of the world's most infamous predators, a man who could have faced decades in prison but served just 13 months in his own wing of a county jail.
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15: 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Truth and Lies, Jeffrey Epstein.
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22: 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Houston won again, 7-2 over Toronto. The Brewers, with the best record in the majors, beat Pittsburgh 4-2. Texas ended a 6-game losing streak with a run in the bottom of the ninth to beat San Francisco 5-4. Victories for Detroit and San Diego. Tampa Bay, in 11 innings, won 9-7 at Colorado. The Yankees shut out St. Louis 2-0. George Lombard Jr. homered for his first major league hit. Boston won its 6th game in a row. Atlanta won its 6th straight. Philadelphia shut out Washington 5-0. The Nationals have lost 7 straight. And Nationals all-star outfielder James Wood was placed on the IL. And the Reds, with 2 runs in the 8th, beat the A's 5-4. The Atlanta Falcons gave running back Bijan Robinson a 3-year extension. I'm Steve DeSager.
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0: He met 21 years and 63 days of age, George Lombard Jr.
1: Who?
0: George Lombard Jr., the third youngest player in Yankee history to homer in his MLB debut. And he's a little older than only Jason Dominguez back in 2023 and me. Again,
1: who?
0: 21 years and 63 days. George Lombard Jr., the third youngest player in New York Yankees history to homer in his MLB debut, older than only Jason Dominguez in 2023 and me.
1: Who?
0: Who am I? The answer. We'll get to it. We'll do it next.
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8: 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Who were they? What made them so notorious? How did the internet, or sometimes the algorithm, choose them? And what does a person do when they're suddenly confronted with more attention than the human psyche can handle? Take The Dress, a story that went uber viral in early 2015 in spite of being, well, kind of a boring optical illusion. A mother of the bride in Scotland took a picture of a dress she was thinking about wearing to her daughter's wedding. But she saw the dress as blue with black lace, and her daughter saw it as white with gold lace. One BuzzFeed post later, every single person on the internet was talking about the dress. But to me, The Dress is a story about the last couple of months when the internet was still sort of fun. It was shortly before the stories that spread across the internet stopped being driven by exploited millennials with useless arts degrees and started being decided by algorithms hell-bent on growing internet usership at all costs. And on a long enough timeline, the story of The Dress is one entangled with abuse and media exploitation. Internet history is a tricky thing to be invested in. It feels like every time a bad with business billionaire buys up another platform, history starts being erased. With the team at Cool Zone Media, we're taking these characters' 16th minute of fame to see what their moment meant to them and what it says about us.
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10: Marina Mabry and the Toronto Tempo take on the Phoenix Mercury today. Mabry coming off a WNBA record tying 53 points in her team's win over Los Angeles Thursday. Meantime, the Mercury will be without star Alyssa Thomas, suspended after a flagrant foul 2 against Caitlin Clark in the Mercury's win over the Indiana Fever on Wednesday. 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

0: Papa went down to Georgia. He was looking for a soul to steal. He was in a bind because he was way behind. He was willing to make a deal. When he came across this young man sewing on a fiddle and playing it hot, and the devil jumped up on a hickory stump and said, "Boy, let me tell you what. I guess you didn't know it, but I'm a fiddle player too. And if you'd care to take a dare, I'll make a bet with you. Now you play pretty good fiddle, boy, but give the devil his due. I bet a fiddle of gold against your soul, because I think I'm better than you."
1: 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Coming up next hour, it is the Queen of Hearts with Lorena. We need some questions. Hashtag Queen of Hearts, which you probably don't know how to spell. Check it out, though, if you do. And Lorena will have her segment coming up next hour. In the meantime, on YouTube, at Ben Maller Show. That's at Ben Maller Show. 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Milo Monologues, other features only available on the YouTube channel. I'm told by our buddy in Fall River that the shorts are doing pretty well. The Maller shorts. Not the actual shorts I'm wearing, the shorts on YouTube. So check those out. Thank you, YouTube, Ben Maller Show. Help us out. Thanks. All right, time now for the instant trivia. Quickly! Quickly! All right, why are you yelling at me? Don't yell at me. All right, here it is. Quickly! And we'll go to the NFL. Bijan Robinson, LaDainian Tomlinson, and blank. The only players with 1,400-plus rushing yards and 700-plus receiving yards in a season all time. That is the question. What is the answer? Big Greg in Iowa, part of my offensive line on the Mallard Militia football team, going with Forrest Gregg as his answer. We have Dolly Parton from Alf the Alien Opiner. Marshall Faulk, guessed by Analog Al. Justin Cooper from Shane in Des Moines. Who else? Dick Trickle or Drew Peacock from Mr. Irrigation. Herman Munster of the Mockingbird Heights Mustangs from Mallard Prop Guy. Who else do we have? Matt Suey from Mediocre Kabuki. That's his answer. Neil Armstrong from JT the Wingman. Blind Scott, Fun Bags from Manuel and Gardena. You have an answer, Lorraine?
2: Tom Holland.
1: No, the Wrong. Correct answer would be none other than Steven Jackson, Lorraine. All right, here we go. Quick.
3: It's Matt. Coop,
1: what do we got here?
3: Gets grilled.
4: All right. Browns coach Todd Monken told reporters on Monday that Dylan Gabriel has been earning more reps on the practice field. Do you think there's any chance he steals the starting job away from Shador or Watson?
1: No. I don't. Not at the beginning of the year. It'll be either Watson or Shador Sanders. And Dylan Gabriel get a lot of reps, though, in the preseason, Coop. A lot of reps in the preseason for him. Next!
4: A recent report says that Klay Thompson would love to return to L.A., where he spent part of his childhood. Ben, do you think Klay ends up on the Clippers or Lakers?
1: I hope he ends up on your Lakers. I think he'd be a perfect Laker.
4: I think he looks good in Clippers.
1: No, I think Klay, this version of Klay Thompson, who can't play anymore, perfect Laker. His dad's a broadcaster for the team. You know, it's just set up. It's a Hollywood ending there for Klay Thompson. He can live on a boat. Next!
4: Pete Crow Armstrong admitted this week that he likes a conspiracy theory that Babe Ruth never actually existed.
1: Yeah.
4: Ben, do you have a favorite sports conspiracy?
1: Well, technically, if you weren't alive and saw someone in person while they were alive, they didn't exist in your world, right? So, you know. My favorite is the Cal Ripken game where the lights went out because he got into a fight with Kevin Costner. And then called into Fox Sports Radio years later. I believe that to be true. So that's what I'm... How'd we do?
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22: The Cubs sent the Dodgers to a fifth straight loss, 5-1. Losing pitcher Tarek Skubal in his first start with his new team allowed just two runs in six innings and had six strikeouts. Houston won again, 7-2 over Toronto. The Brewers, with the best record in the majors, beat Pittsburgh 4-2. Texas ended a six-game losing streak with a run in the bottom of the ninth to beat San Francisco 5-4. Victories for Detroit and San Diego. Tampa Bay, in 11 innings, won 9-7 at Colorado. The Yankees shut out St. Louis 2-0. George Lombard Jr. homered for his first major league hit. Boston won its sixth game in a row. Atlanta won its sixth straight. Philadelphia shut out Washington 5-0. The Nationals have lost seven straight, and Nationals all-star outfielder James Wood was placed on the IL. And the Reds, with two runs in the eighth, beat the A's 5-4. The Atlanta Falcons gave running back Bijan Robinson a three-year extension. I'm Steve DeSager.
23: Doing this all.
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0: Ice Cube's Big 3 season is heating up. The most competitive basketball league on earth is on CBS this Sunday. The two best teams go head-to-head as Coach Nancy Lieberman and Greg Monroe's Dallas Power take on the one-seed Chicago Triplets, led by Coach Dr. J and Captain Montrezl Harrell. Then Coach Gary Payton and the Boston Ball Hogs battle Nasir Khor and the Detroit Imps in a must-win game for Boston. 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

0: of love. Don't you, Ben?
1: No comment. No comment. No comment. Yes, Lorena, any opening thoughts here, Lorena?
0: Oh,
1: this is your segment
0: here. I was going to talk about Toby because, you know, when love locks you out, sometimes you got to open a window. I'm so happy for him.
1: Didn't they make a movie, How to Lose a Man in a couple days or
0: yeah,
1: whatever?
0: Yeah, How to Lose a Man in 10
1: just
0: days.
1: Just lock him out of your house. That's
0: I love
1: it.
0: That
1: boom.
0: Movie.
1: In the winter in Minnesota, lock him out of the house. He'll be gone, ladies. That's it. Yeah. All right. Peter writes in, says he's very depressed because the Queen of Hearts never checks the direct messages on Instagram. I guess he says, I'm disappointed just like every year being a Cowboy fan. So that's
0: yeah, I'm sorry. And sometimes I read your messages and I just don't accept them so you don't see that I've read them.
1: Oh, wow.
0: Yeah, there's a lot going on in my inbox. So
1: I understand. I'm sure there is.
0: I just, you know.
1: I got you. Ferg Dog
0: but
1: writes
0: thank you
1: in.
0: For the love.
1: I'm very bad about that, too. I don't check it very often.
0: It would be my whole day responding.
1: We're very popular. A Ferg Dog says, why aren't more women into backgammon? This is a big issue, Lorena. I mean, we need women to be into backgammon. I'm a big backgammon guy, Ferg Dog says, and I'm having a hard time finding a girl who enjoys my hobby.
0: What is backgammon?
1: Well, it's a game that old people used to play when I was a kid, and now that's a long time ago. So it's,
0: no, you should try playing Uno. Uno cards are fun. People like playing Uno.
1: Are there like Uno groupies that you could get for?
0: Oh my gosh, what if they did Uno speed dating?
1: Wow, that'd be huge.
0: And whatever Uno card you get, like the number, that's who you have to talk to.
1: We should start that. We should do that.
0: That's kind of cute.
1: That's a great idea. Tremendous idea, unless it's not. Doc Dan in Minnesota writes in. He says, Queen of Hearts, the traditional gift for a first wedding anniversary gift is paper. Any ideas? I was thinking of a certificate with a spa package.
0: Ooh, that's a really good paper idea. You could also fill her whole room with origami. I think that would be really fun.
1: Oh, that it gets wet and then it's that's over. Yeah, James in Tacoma's on the phone for you, Lorraine. It's the Queen of Hearts.
0: Oh, we love a phone call.
1: Hello,
0: hi, James.
2: Hi. So my wife doesn't care about artificial intelligence, but she's worried when I have artificial sweeteners in my body. And recently, I told her something very truthful. That is that grape juice is causing my poop to turn green.
0: Yeah, it might be.
2: So now she doesn't want me to have grape juice.
0: I wouldn't want you to have grape juice either. How disgusting is that? But also, why is she looking at it? Flush that down the toilet, my guy.
1: That's a good point. You don't
0: like. Why are you telling her?
1: This is not the observation deck at the skyscraper.
0: Are you trying to kill your romance faster? What are you doing?
1: You take pictures of it, James.
0: Send it to her while you're on the toilet, babe. Look at this one.
1: Here, look at my Instagram reel. It's me pooping.
0: Bring
1: right there.
0: The plunger.
1: Yeah. Yeah.
0: Right. No one needs that.
2: I have lime Kool-Aid and nothing happens, but man, that grape juice, wow.
1: All right, well, thank you.
0: That'll do it.
1: Yes, all right. Will T. writes in, he says, what can men do now in advance of their ladies to apologize for prioritizing the Super Bowl in 2027 over Valentine's Day? The Super Bowl is on Valentine's Day next year.
0: Oh, no, this is actually a really good opportunity for you to get creative. Involve love into Valentine's Day. I mean, like the Valentine's Day into football, you know
1: what
0: I'm saying?
1: JT the Wingman writes in from Tennessee. He says, what is the best board game to play with your partner to set the mood?
0: Ooh, I like Battleship.
1: It's the wrong answer.
0: Oh.
1: It's got to be Twister.
0: Oh,
1: come on now, right?
0: That would be naked, though. You'd have to do naked.
1: Well, you don't have to do naked.
0: Yeah, you do. You have to be naked if you're going
1: to
0: play Twister. Yes, you do.
1: No, I'm not doing
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3: This is in German. 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
3: He claimed.

0: 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The most competitive basketball league on earth is on CBS this Sunday. The two best teams go head-to-head as Coach Nancy Lieberman and Greg Monroe's Dallas Power take on the one-seed Chicago Triplets, led by Coach Dr. J and Captain Montrezl Harrell. Then Coach Gary Payton and the Boston Ball Hogs battle Nasir Khor and the Detroit Imps in a must-win game for Boston. 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
9: What's happening, fellow sports fans? It's Andy West. Let's take a look back on this day in sports history, August 5th. We'll start off today in 1973. Atlanta Braves pitcher Phil Niekro no-hits the San Diego Padres, and the Braves win 9-0. It's the first no-hitter for the franchise in Atlanta. Jumping ahead, today in 2001, down a dozen runs to the best team in baseball, the Mariners, the then Cleveland Indians pull off the largest comeback in Major League Baseball history. They scored 3 in the 7th, 4 in the 8th, and 5 in the 9th to send it to extra innings. Then in the 11th, a Holbert Cabrera base hit won it for Cleveland. And today in 2007, left-hander Tom Glavine becomes only the 23rd pitcher in Major League Baseball history to reach the 300-win milestone. The pitcher best known for his years with the Braves got the milestone as a Met in an 8-3 win over the Cubs.
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Don't forget, we've been here all night. This show is saved for the archives. 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You can hear this show, the entire thing. It's also been cut up, cannibalized, and little bite-sized pieces each hour.

0: He's the reason why you win it or lose it. Look, they've won in the past. They've proved they can do it without him.
1: I don't agree with it either. But that's the way this stuff works sometimes, to where the guy who comes in, who's the new guy, if they end up falling, you know, falling back, or they come up short, or they get beat on a couple of fluke plays, which they could have gotten beat on a couple of times last year in the postseason, there's going to be this, well, you know, we brought him in and then we came up short. Maybe there, and I look at it and I go, there's been a couple of times where that organization, for as good as they've been, bringing in high character guys, and they've got like really, really high character guys on the roster. There's been a couple of times that it just hasn't worked. Trevor Bauer didn't work. The Trevor Bauer experiment, they couldn't wait to get out of that. And all the stuff that happened off the field, they were ready to move on even before that. And the Kyle Tucker stuff has been a disaster. And he's getting booed left and right. He hits a home run last night when he comes back to but so it's not like every single what? What are you laughing at?
0: No, I feel like we're making a lot of this. It's come on, man. Like I don't think we need to go this far with this thing. Scooble's gonna get blamed for all this.
2: All right.
0: I mean, some of the names you mentioned like had legit other issues besides baseball.
2: Don't worry, it's okay, Jonas. He doesn't live here. He doesn't understand what you're saying right now. You know, he'd have to live here to understand like how much pressure is on
1: him. You never played the game here, man.
2: Yeah, you never had to walk these LA Dodgers streets. You know,
0: these Dodger streets.
2: Yeah, the Dodgers, man.
1: You know what it's like out here.
0: The Dodgers,
2: Dozers.
1: It's rough out here.
2: It's rough out here in these streets for a Doyer. Yeah.
1: Yeah, that said, I mean, you know, still hands down by far and away the best team in baseball.
0: We should have Roberto call in. Can we have him call in and give his opinion on this? Is he just going to blame Scooble for everything?
1: That would not be a good idea.
2: Because, yes, the answer is yes.
1: Lorena, based on Berto's input to the show during the Ben Maller show, would you say more than likely that he had been drinking before he calls in or tweets in?
3: Yes, I would definitely say he has put one or two to his mouth.
1: He, Berto...
2: I mean, y'all know that is incriminating to that man and what he has going on in his life.
1: No.
2: Yeah. Yes, it is. Yes, it is. What are y'all doing right
1: now? Not this time of year.
3: Yeah, man,
2: you don't know if
3: you
2: don't know if he's you don't know what he's doing. It has probably something to do with that. Y'all tripped out.
1: Hey, if you look at his Twitter timeline,
2: he tossed it up. And she dunked it. Like,
1: if you look at his Twitter timeline and you see he's called in, I've heard him call in on the Ben Maller show and taken part recently, very recently, actually.
2: Tripped out, man.
1: He's been very active. And I just think that, you know, it seems like there was more going on pregame to his appearance on the show.
3: Lee saw him at the bar the other day.
2: Of course he did.
0: Well, of course he did.
1: Wait, what?
3: Yeah.
1: Where?
3: When they were watching the soccer finale thing, he was like, "Hey, Roberto's here!"
2: Oh God,
0: good stuff. You know, people are getting help. So
1: hey,
2: I'm glad this segment turned into Alcoholics Anonymous.
1: Oh, like, come on! I mean, what's wrong with having a couple of drinks at a bar?
2: Jeez,
1: everybody's doing it.
2: Everything, okay.
1: Yeah.
2: Now I'm with Brady. Like, we've made too much of this. Let's go to break.
0: Thank you.
2: Let's try to reset what we got going
0: Thank
2: on,
0: you,
2: man.
0: Yeah.
2: I was there with you, Jonas, and then you left me. Like, you vacated the building, and, you know, yeah.
0: This was a Jonas topic, though.
2: It was. Like, I was trying to support him until you...
0: This was a Jonas topic. Yeah, we had some NBA topics. We had a lot of NFL topics, and there was not any baseball. This is Jonas's topic.
1: Okay.
0: You know?
1: Well, I mean, if anybody else would like to partake in putting topics there in there, go. You just let me know.
2: That'd be $10, man.
1: Hey,
2: that's $10.
1: Keep the change.
2: That
1: keep the change.
0: It's $10 for Jonas acting like he carries the weight of this world on his shoulders.
2: That's so
1: keep,
2: passive
1: keep
2: aggressive.
1: Keep that change. In fact, make it 20. All right,
2: make it 20,
1: make
2: please.
1: Make it another 10 on there.
2: He said make it 20, yeah. So please throw an extra 10 on there.
0: I did. He's at 170 now. Yeah.
2: There you go.
0: I'll buy a nice-ass bottle of wine with this money.
2: Yeah.
1: But you know what? At least you're going to need... something to drive to go get that bottle of wine.
2: You know, that's a great... It's such a great point that you would say that, because if you're going to get a bottle of water or pick up, you know, Berto or Lee from the bar or even Lorena, you're going to want to do it with a pickup that you can trust and to do it with no fuss And that's the Nissan Frontier. It's built for the work week, and it's built for going to pick up friends that need picking up. Yeah, I'm talking about the Nissan Frontier, the 2026 Nissan Frontier.
1: Hell yeah. It is Two Pros and a Cup of Joe here on Fox Sports Radio. LeVar Arrington, Brady Quinn, Jonas Knox with you. Up next, it's another edition of In Case You Missed It right here on FSR.
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0: Ice Cube's Big 3 season is heating up. The most competitive basketball league on earth is on CBS this Sunday. 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

0: that you started fighting teammates? Was there day one? Okay, so day
1: before
0: one.
1: Day one, yeah.
0: All right,
1: yeah,
0: so so day one. Now, I don't know what the full pad schedule is at some of these training camps. I think it's within the last day or two, so this actually probably makes some sense. Jeffrey Simmons of the Titans was thrown out of practice yesterday because he threw a punch. Robert Saleh's not taking any of that. He will not tolerate that. So Jeffrey Simmons got thrown out of practice because he threw a punch. Doesn't seem like it's the smartest thing in the world with a helmet on, but it is what it is. Jackson Dart, this isn't just a defender thing. We're not picking on defenders. Jackson Dart caused a little bit of a skirmish at Giants practice when he took a ball and threw it at a defender's face mask.
1: Oh my gosh.
0: Prompted the defenders to go after Jackson Dart a little bit, and it caused a little bit of a dust up there. So is this par with what if a quarterback tossed the football at your face mask, Mar?
2: I'd laugh at him.
0: Okay. You wouldn't, there'd be no retaliation?
2: No, not to a quarterback. That's like you slap quarterbacks. Like if there's a situation, you don't punch a quarterback. Like you'll punch another one of them. But you hold quarterbacks to a different level of physicality.
1: Which is also why it's not a great move for a quarterback. Because everyone knows that. It's like, you can't, what's up?
0: You mean that guy? I forgot about that.
1: Yeah. When you do something like that to another player, there's an element of like, well, they can't really retaliate. you're doing something that you know it's like there's no consequences for. It's kind of a bitch.
0: Wouldn't that piss off your linemen too? Like, what are you doing, man? Like, now we're the ones that are going to have to stick up for you. Like, we're the ones that are going to have to actually get in some sort of a physical altercation. But maybe it's not surprising because he did say this in the offseason when introducing the president. That old Jackson.
3: What's up?
0: It's wild. John Harbaugh by the way.
2: You don't fight a... Now, if it was a running back, he's going to get suplexed. If he is a lineman, we're going to thump. But if it's a quarterback, you just laugh and you just walk back to the huddle. You see what this P-word did? Like, you see what he did? He really hit me in the face with the ball.
4: Protagonist.
2: There you go.
1: Wouldn't he be an antagonist in this case?
2: Yeah, it would be. But she ran with it. I supported it.
1: Jonas, I really thought we were going to talk about Hard Knocks. Apparently, we're not going to get that.
0: Nope. Did anybody watch?
1: You were the one supposed to.
2: Next hour.
0: I'm not watching that.
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6: 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The most competitive basketball league on earth is on CBS this Sunday. The two best teams go head-to-head as Coach Nancy Lieberman and Greg Monroe's Dallas Power take on the one-seed Chicago Triplets, led by Coach Dr. J and Captain Montrezl Harrell. Then Coach Gary Payton and the Boston Ball Hogs battle Nasir Khor and the Detroit Imps in a must-win game for Boston. 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
10: Here's something pretty disturbing I discovered while researching this podcast. 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
3: on the Los Angeles Police Department website. The site states that the Adult Missing Persons Unit investigates 3,200 cases a month, and 70% of those missing people are found or returned voluntarily within 2 or 3 days. It goes on to explain, and I quote here, "Since being a missing person is not a crime, police are given a very limited role while conducting these types of investigations." At the bottom of the webpage, it gets more disturbing. There's a section titled, "What if they never returned?" And here's the official police advice. In such situations, you may want to enlist the services of a private investigator to assist in your search. If you can't afford a PI, the police elaborate, quote, "Another option would be to contact the Salvation Army, which has a missing persons locator program." There is not a single sentence on the LAPD website that would lead a loved one of a missing person to have any faith that the police would properly investigate it. What the LAPD is basically saying is, if someone you love goes missing, don't overreact. They'll probably turn up, unless they don't, in which case you should get someone besides the police to look into it. All this is my way of saying, if the police took missing persons cases as seriously as they do, say, bank robberies, I wouldn't have had to do this podcast in the first place and end up chasing a violent criminal halfway around the country. I'm Neil Strauss, and you can hear the full story of To Live and Die in L.A.
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5: A white woman's murder shocks the city. A black man from the projects comes forward with information about the case.
7: He says the police are his friends.
5: But out of nowhere, he goes from star witness to prime suspect.
7: 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They turn on him.
5: 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Lee Harris is sentenced to 90 years.
8: I get 90 years for killing somebody I have never seen.
5: Behind bars, Lee finds an unlikely ally in his cellie, Robert. The pair are like chalk and cheese. There's no way their paths would ever cross on the outside. But as a fellow inmate, Robert sees through the lies and vows to do the unthinkable. Clear Lee's name.
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14: Fire this morning. Are you radiating heat from your picks last night?
15: I was nice. A good night. We remain humble in victory, gracious in defeat. And boy, we needed a nice little turnaround. So yesterday was beautiful. Congrats to all Visa Pro subscribers. A perfect 9-0 night. And a couple of big boys. I won't spoil it because we'll talk a little Tarek Skubal Dodger debut coming up here in a moment. But this is now the unique time of the year in baseball, Dave. We'll dive in on the Daily Diamond where you are getting a lot of call-ups. You are getting a lot of scene shifting as far as new guys and new places. So advantageous spots to be able to take advantage, and we certainly were able to last night.
14: I, too, like to live dangerously and played the Mets last night in Cleveland, and somehow that got home 6-2. That was kind of nice, too. I'm going to have JVT join the program as well from Money Moves, of course, and Pod to the Futures podcast and the Great Wes Reynolds Wednesdays with Wes as we break down that Wyndham Championship tomorrow before we get to the FedEx Cup playoffs. But let's begin right there in the north side of Chicago where Tarek Skubal was making that debut in today's edition of Highlights and Headlines.
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14: You know, we've got our resident Dodger fan right here on VSiN by the Books, Larry Mir, back in Las Vegas. He's very excited, and he should be, about Tarek Skubal and just kind of this dream team that you have right now with the Dodgers. Now, didn't go great in their debut last night for Skubal in Chicago, but just the fact remains to know that that's what you're going to have down the stretch is got to be comforting for Dodger fans. But, Jensen, right now they are in a bit of a tailspin right now.
15: It is interesting to watch, and yesterday a real great opportunity for the Chicago Cubs to continue their momentum. They certainly did that. An early home run by Kyle Tucker, a former Cub, able to put the Dodgers ahead. Mm-hmm. And then Dansby Swanson able to come back and be able to get the equalizer there. And then they wouldn't look back. They put together a couple of dink and dunks and then were able to make a couple of big innings stand up there late. Bullpen was awesome, so 5-1 Dodgers. Weird to say, Dave, they're going to try and avoid the sweep here later in this series finale. But you look back, they are what, 8-9 since July 15th. So again, since the All-Star break, when you look at where this team has been, it has been a bit of a struggle, and anxious to see, because on the pitching side of it, I think that's where we kind of looked. A staff ERA, Dave, of 4.62, and very pedestrian. Heck, kind of shake your head like, whoa, did not see that one coming. But we all know what this team is built for, right? It's all about getting that crescendo in September, having the momentum heading in October. But for right now, I would say selfishly, very excited about my under 102.5 win total for the regular season for Dodger Blue. I don't think they're going to be down and out for too much longer.
14: Scooble, by the way, 6 innings, 4 hits, 2 earned, 2 walks, 6 Ks, did give up the 1 home run, as you mentioned there. So still not bad for Scooble on the numbers front, but the Dodgers trying to avoid back-to-back sweeps after getting swept away by Boston, and trying to avoid that tonight against the Cubs as well. George Lombard Jr., by the way, made his debut for the Yankees and got a home run and a nice 2-0 win for the Yanks. So they were hoping for a little help from the Rockies, didn't get it, couldn't hold up that lead, so Tampa Bay holds serve. But Jensen, I think if you're a Yankee backer, too, and seeing some of the influx, a new right-handed bat, a left-handed bat, and bringing up George Lombard Jr., they're hoping that's going to be enough to stem the tide until you get your big boppers back in the middle of the lineup.
15: Third youngest shortstop to make his major league debut in Yankee history at the ripe old age of 21 and change. I got to tell you, there are a couple of plays he made at shortstop, and Anthony Volpe, shout out for your service. In one night, it felt like, oh my God, this was insane to watch. He went in the hole and started a double play. And Paul O'Neill said it perfectly. He goes, you haven't seen a double play turned like that by the Yankees all year. And then a dude comes up and hits a home run in his major league debut to really get the momentum going here. Great job, by the way. David Bednar came in for a 4-out save. It was a huge bases loaded spot in the 8th inning. Cardinals had a chance to punch through, but he gets it done. He has been not only a saving grace in every sense of the phrase, but he has been the stalwart back there that has kept this ship afloat. Very interested to see how Lombard does here moving forward. But for a night, Dave, Brian Cashman has acquitted himself, saying, like, hold everything, people. We got a guy. He looked like the guy for a night last night.
14: He really did. That the place was jumping last night, as it normally is there in the Boogie Down. And the way he looked back into that dugout after hitting that home run, turning around the bag there at first base, just that youthful exuberance. It's kind of cool to see there for the Yankees in that 2-0 win. How about this money that they're doing out in the NFL? Zay Flowers, yeah, full bloom indeed. 4 years, $140 million extension with the Ravens here. And by the way, the Bears giving away some money in the offensive line to Darnell Wright. 4 years, $116 million extension there. But Jensen, Zay Flowers is a nice player. This is big time money that they're giving away. I didn't know he was going to get that kind of bag.
15: Age 25 here at the age of signing this massive extension, Dave. Only Justin Jefferson, Drake London, Jamar Chase, and Jaxon Smith-Njigba have a higher total value of the contract. And to put it in perspective, Dave, Zay Flowers was just handed that 4-year, $140 million deal. That is exactly the same contract that the Minnesota Vikings gave Justin Jefferson in 2024 at age 25. So if you're looking at the confidence of this Raven front office saying, wow, we think you're the guy. Whoa. That is a statement. Now I feel good because I picked the Ravens to get to the Super Bowl. I hope that he's healthy, and we all know the grade eight needs to be healthy as well. But boy, that is some serious change considering the names now just in total contract value that Zay Flowers has entered into.
14: Remember, this is the difference now between the NFL and Major League Baseball. A massive difference is there is a cap in the NFL. And so you wonder what that's going to look like next year with that type of money. But the cap does keep going up as they keep buying into the system, if you will. That cap keeps going up, up, up in a way. Maybe more money there for everybody. A lot of money going out to Zay Flowers. You know, I say it every day in the show, and I'm going to continue saying it, sadly, that we're going to give you some more injury updates from camp. And this is a bad one down there in the ATL, team I really like and a player I really like in Jaylon Walker, and he's going to be gone now. It is believed for the entirety of the year with a torn ACL. Jensen, this was a key contributor last year on a defense that really turned things around. Remember, going into last year, they could get no pressure on the quarterback. This is a big reason why they got pressure on the quarterback last year. And one of the reasons why I really like this team is I kind of felt like their defense was set. It is anything but set with Walker potentially gone for the year.
15: Yeah, really tough. Another piece of news, too. And again, I know you're not going to want to hear this either. Now the Los Angeles Chargers have had issues with their offensive line. Rashawn Slater exited with an apparent injury. Buddy, it was a big reason why I had that question mark about this team. If you could promise me that you would have at least three quarters of the year where you had a fully healthy Rashawn Slater, Joe Ault, I could buy into it. I don't know about you. Let me ask you, because you've done this a long time, you know, way back in the day. Is this the largest amount of key positional players that have had significant injuries? This, we have not even gotten to kickoff tomorrow of the Hall of Fame game. It might just be me, because it feels like it's a domino every single day. Does it feel that way to you, kind of in the perspective of the years that you've covered the sport?
14: You know, I've seen it a lot, obviously, day in and day out as the years have gone on, but not like these season-ending injuries before you even begin the season. That's the rough part for me, is that you're starting to see these ACLs, and there are some soft tissue. I'm not a doctor, but you see a lot of these soft tissue that people are talking about with conditioning, getting to camp and that sort of thing. These athletes feel like they're in better condition than when I started covering them. They weren't. A lot of times they went to camp to get in condition. Now they're in condition when they get to camp. So I don't know what's going on with these injuries, Jensen. They feel a little bit flukier in nature. You mentioned the Rashawn Slater one. That's significant, too. You got to keep an eye on that now, because, again, I was banking on those tackles being back. Joe Ault is back, but now Slater is already a little bit dinged up there. So check out these things, but that's a devastating one for Falcons backers, and I really like that football team coming in. I got to reevaluate before we even get to week one. I've been saying a lot about Carson Beck this year, too, that maybe if you want to look for a long shot for Rookie of the Year, that might not be a bad way to go, because I think he's going to get time. Well, we're going to start to see it tomorrow night in the Hall of Fame game, so we know that's going to be Kenny Pickett on the other side here for Carolina. We now know it's Carson Beck for Arizona, Jensen. I think you might see a lot of this kid here in the preseason.
15: Looking forward to it. Again, just to reiterate Steve Mackinnon's trend here, going back to 2013, that underdogs there in the Hall of Fame game are on a 5-game outright win streak, 8-2-1 ATS also in that span since 2013. So not that I'm going to blindly bet it tomorrow, but that's a pretty strong trend, my friend. And the reports and the video coming out of Cardinals camp look like Carson Beck has been outstanding thus far. Now let's see it at game speed. As Marty Herney said, it's one thing, you know, going up against the cardboard cutouts, if you will. Let's see what happens when the bullets start flying. So going to be fun to see Kenny Pickett and Carson Beck doing some battle tomorrow night.
14: You know, we call this pole position in college football. We do have the first preseason coaches poll is out. I don't think it's a massive surprise that you got Ohio State, Oregon, and Georgia. Maybe some Indiana faithful might be saying, hey, what about us? Aren't we the reigning defendings? Jensen, not really shocking when you see the way the NASCAR pole position for college football begins in earnest.
15: Yeah, again, you look at past national champions, preseason polls. You're looking for top 10, top 12 to see if some of those teams make sense future-wise. Let's get it. Hey, Pete Golding said it best. Spot the ball.
14: That's
15: and
14: it.
15: Let's go.
14: Yeah, spot the ball is such a coach phrase, isn't it? A lot of fans don't say, but coaches, you just spot the ball. Let's go play. Yeah. All right, when we come back, let's talk about what we saw in Major League Baseball last night. We're going to hear from Tarek Skubal after his first start as a Dodger, and George Lombard Jr. maybe get some energy there in the boogie down. That's next right here. I'm Visa by the Books.
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24: 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Dave Ross, Jensen Lewis here with you talking Major League Baseball from the night before. And the Dodgers, you had the Cubs. Nice call by you. Cubs get the 10-5 win against Tarik Skubal in his debut. He did pitch pretty well, though. Six innings, four hits, two earned, two walks, did have six Ks in that loss. And Jensen, I'm curious because you would think a guy like that that's pitched in big-time games in Detroit and playoff games, and it still is that first time to make a first impression with your new guys. Let's hear from Skubal. Did he really have butterflies before making this what would be a routine start anywhere else, but not when it's your first one for the L.A. Dodgers?
25: Getting on that mound, first start for this new team, what was that just like for you personally?
26: Yeah, I mean, that's going to bed last night, you know, excited. It felt like, you know, my major league debut, you know, kind of same type of vibe in terms of, you know, the nerves running through. But I think that's all good stuff.
24: 5-1 was the final. 10-5 was the night before. 5-1 yesterday was Skubal pitching very well despite that loss. But, Jensen, you hear that. That, hey, it's still nerves, man. Like, I still get them, too. I'm sure you got them. And certainly the first time you go out there, you're always going to get them. Did you get them every time, or does it go away? I guess it will go away for Skubal once he gets to starts 2, 3, and 4 and beyond.
15: Yeah, unique position, right? Because it's the first day at school. You know, you're meeting new kids, you know, coming to a new class. And I think that that's also, it doesn't matter, you know, what you do as far as your career pedigree and all that. Even you hear some of the Hall of Famers that sign with new teams, and those first couple of times out, they, you know, just have that initial like, oh man, like it starts to feel like when I was a rookie all over again. But that being said, boy, did the defense come to play for Tarik Skubal early last night. Andy Páez had a great sliding catch. Kyle Tucker, a good one coming in, and then the one he needed to make, crashing into the right field wall, he did not make. That allowed the Cubs to eventually go ahead and score the go-ahead runs. they would go on to win it. But I think ultimately, and I'd said at the top, I think you go back and look at this stretch since the All-Star break, Dave. I think the concerning part for me is you're now, 17, 18 games in. Your ERA as a team is over 4.5. And, you know, even on the hitting side of it, I just wanted to bring up the numbers for conversational purposes here. You understand that this is a group that is still working through the Shohei Ohtani issues from, you know, the knee inflammation. So he's kind of doing his own, you know, maintenance, if you will. Then you look at some of the other hitters here. A couple of updates. Dalton Rushing is got a UCL problem. And that's why you saw Ben Roethlisberger get acquired there. Hunter Fiducia also was acquired too. So they needed, you know, healthy bodies back there. Still waiting for Will Smith, who sounds like it could be a September return for him. But you've had some slumps here from Max Muncy and Mookie Betts. Back into the lineup there, Tommy Edman has struggled a bit. So, you know, this is a team that, again, on paper, yeah, are they the best, the most talented, the deepest? For sure. But this last three and a half weeks, Dave, they have looked very, very pedestrian when most of the year they have been pretty dominant.
24: Again, mentioned they did get swept at home by the Red Sox before going to Chicago. They could get swept here at Wrigley if they don't salvage the last game of the series tonight. That would be six in a row. And yes, you're right. You have swoons in 162. And it's still the Dodgers, the team to beat, and nobody's discounting that. But, Jensen, it's like at some point you're like, hey, we don't like to get swept by anybody. I know the Red Sox, they won again, by the way, last night, beat the tar out of the White Sox. They remain red hot going into August. So maybe no shame in that. But, you know, I guess in the clubhouses, Jensen, you're not going to talk about this sort of thing, but you feel it, right? You feel like, hey, I know we're really good. We know how good we are. But we're not playing really well right now, and we got to flip this switch here pretty soon.
15: Okay, so you obviously know what's happening. I mean, this is 3 weeks. This is not like, hey, it's a 5-7-game stretch, albeit they are on a 5-game losing streak right now. I still look at numbers, you know, for these National League futures and kind of where we are with the idea of the Dodgers being odds on favorite. I know you have a play on the Brewers to be the one seed there. I still think that is a pretty solid spot. I am interested more so in kind of where you would go now if you had to hit your wagon outside of a seeding. Would you want a share of the Brewers at plus 475? Would you want a share of the Cubs all of a sudden now going toe-to-toe with the defending champs and not only holding serve but looking pretty dominant in stretches here? They're at plus 750. It's a team that has really been a hot commodity here in the last 48 hours because of what they did at the trade deadline. Thoughts for you on the contenders there? Brewers are plus 475, Braves plus 550, Cubs plus 750. Those are the single-digit shots behind the Dodgers at odds on minus $1.10.
24: We'd have to see how the matchups went. But again, if you're the Brewers and if you can get that one seed, and I did play them at plus 525 to get that one seed, I think it just means more to them than they hope somehow. Maybe they don't see the Dodgers. You know, somebody beats them. And that team, that somebody could be the Padres. I'm going to go right back to the well on the Padres. You know, I like this baseball team a lot. 30-1. I don't think they fear, ironically, they might fear the Cubs more than they would the Dodgers in a postseason wild card, you know, first round matchup somewhere after what happened last year in Chicago. So I almost look at the Padres at 30-1. I love what they did at the deadline, getting the two front end starters to go with. I think, as I mentioned weeks ago here, I just thought eventually those guys would start hitting, and they have. Really, it's been since the All-Star break, they've been one of the better offenses out there. So I was kind of waiting for them to act like the names in the back of their jerseys, like the Machados of the world. And certainly Fernando Tatis Jr., he's been hitting for average all year, maybe a little bit more power. You're going to hope keeps coming his way. Jackson Merrill and the like. I really like that team. So for me, because I don't think they would be necessarily scared of the Dodgers, 30-1, that might be a team I'd want to take a flyer on. I really do worry about the Brewers and kind of that residue from a year ago and how easy it was for the Dodgers to sweep them away if they had to see him somewhere down the road. I'd actually feel better about the Padres in that spot than I would the Brewers in a matchup with the Dodgers somewhere. So, again, you have to see how that plays out. Would they, you know, you have to get through the Phillies. That could be more difficult. The Cubs, obviously, we don't know what those matchups look like yet. But Yeah, for a team to knock out the Dodgers, I'd take my shot with the Padres before I might anybody else in that National League as a long shot at 30-1. I kind of like that play. We're going to talk more about the Yankees as the show goes on today. George Lombard Jr. made his debut. You mentioned the defense and how spectacular that was for a kid coming up to play that position. And we know about the history there when it comes to Yankee shortstops making their debuts and coming up and being those prodigies. Maybe he's the next. He talked about that in those emotions yesterday for a youngster to go to the boogie down, get that home run, and get a Yankees victory in his debut.
0: What was your feeling just running the bases there after you hit the home run? What was going through your mind?
26: I mean, excitement. I don't, still kind of all processing, but yeah, it was really cool. And then, like, also, it, like I said, being a close game and, you know, it was a big run. So, yeah, it was probably a moment, a swing, a day I won't forget forever.
24: Still processing. I love that. By the way, Jensen, I think the bigger point was you could hear that immediately where he went was if we needed the run. Like, he's already thinking team and how important mm-hmm. it was to get that, not the home run for him, but to get the run for the team in a 2-0 win. That says a lot to me. You know, I'm looking for those type things, team first before the individual. And I really like that. That's what I hear from a youngster who could have made it all about himself, and he made it about the team.
15: I knew everything I needed to know watching his first AB, actually his first two ABs, where every teammate was top step. Not one guy, mm-hmm. at least that I could see, was sitting on the bench. They all wanted to see what the hype was about. And boy, did this kid deliver. It just feels, watching the body language, how he carries himself, the defensive wizardry already. I mean, Dave, these are high-level, high-difficulty plays. The play in the hole, and I agree 100% with Paul O'Neill last night, haven't seen a double play turn like that for the Yankees all year long, and it was spectacular. The home run to boot, the way that he, even hearing his parents interviewed during the game, sometimes you need a jolt. Sometimes you need a little infusion, a little something to get the boys excited to come to the yard. Maybe, just maybe, this is the move that ultimately catapults the Yankees here after the trade deadline.
24: So what, a couple, two great defensive gems and a 2-0 victory for a new shortstop that used to wear number 2. Just saying, you're going to hear a lot of Derek Jeter stuff, though. Let's put it that way here from George Lombard Jr. If he keeps this up, great start to his Yankee career. Jonathan Von Tobel is going to join the program next. Going to talk a lot about what's going on here in college football and the betting guide that is out right now. That's next right here on Beeson by the Books.
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24: We continue VSiN by the Books on this Wednesday morning. We always look forward to the conversations with JVT, Jonathan Von Tobel, co-host of Money Moves, right here in the network, 2 to 4 p.m. Eastern. And also Pod to the Futures podcast with Mitch Moss. Great listen there. Give him a follow on X at me, JVT. Joins us now on the Progressive Guest Line. Jonathan, we're excited. Obviously, I know you did a lot of yeoman's work on it as well. The college football betting guide that is out right now for everybody's perusal. Again, if you're listening to this and you're not a VSiN Pro subscriber, $9.99 is an intro offer. There are better offers out there. But if you want to just get in because it's college football season, totally understand. I want to start in the Big Ten because Jensen, as I mentioned yesterday, JVT, is kind of like Godsmack. He stands alone in his pick of Ohio State to win the national championship. Are you are the Buckeyes not getting the love that I would expect them to get in the Big Ten of all conferences?
13: I mean, I think they are. They are the preseason favorite right now, and they are the number one team in the coaches poll, correct? So I know that there was some consternation about what's going on with the coaches poll, too. One of those Big Ten teams, Indiana, getting the second most first-place votes, but finishing sixth, which is kind of weird. But, you know, it's funny. I think Stormy and I talked about this the other day. I don't know if it's a disrespect for Ohio State, more so than it is that I think if you really analyze the teams at the top, there is not that much of a difference between the two, the three, if you want to include Indiana there. But I specifically think it's just Oregon and Ohio State. So from a pricing standpoint, like I know Stormy's high on the Ducks. She's got them to just make it to the Big Ten championship game, some value in just over 2-1 to win the conference. I think it's more about buying in on the Ducks more so than it is shorting the Ohio State Buckeyes and the price that comes with that.
15: Yeah, it's a great discussion. I had you and Wes Reynolds tuned in yesterday running around town, and I think it is going to be a very interesting, you know, race for fourth, if you will. I think we get a pretty good idea who the three teams are that'd be favorites to get to the college football playoff and then kind of the underbelly there of the Big Ten. Hey, we're going to talk Big 12 conference today, and first time we've been able to kind of ask you about it. And obviously with the whole Brendan Sorsby thing and Texas Tech looking to be another really great big-time force, where do you come down on maybe the contenders here in the Big 12? I know I picked BYU to win the conference for the college football betting guide. I know that Utah is going to be in the conversation as well. Your handicap, JVT, on where the Big 12 sizes up in your eyes?
13: Yeah, I think I was talking about this. I can't remember who I was talking about with this with just the other day, but I think we are headed for a rematch of the Big 12 title game. Personally, I think we're going to get BYU. I think we're going to get Texas Tech, and you know, I think there's not that much separating these two teams. And I think if you wanted to go with BYU to win this thing, I think it makes a ton of sense. If they were going to take a step forward, one of the things that does have to happen is I think Bear Bachmeyer's got to be a little bit better as a passer. One of the things that you really saw that stuck out about Bachmeyer last season was he put the ball in danger quite a bit. At a turnover-worthy play rate of 4.3%, that's really high. You can't put the ball in danger that often. That's the amount of passes on attempts that are interceptable by the quarterback. That just can't really happen. You look down the stretch in the last four games alone, guys, and he had 9 turnover-worthy plays: Cincinnati, UCF, Texas Tech, Georgia Tech in the bowl game. And, of course, that Texas Tech game was the conference championship. So he's got to be better in that regard. He even threw 2 picks in that game, only threw 111 yards against the Red Raiders. But, Jensen, if he takes that step forward, I think it would make some sense that they're going to be able to beat Texas Tech. One of the things that I pointed out to Stormy last year that ultimately bit the Red Raiders in the ass was they're a team that was really, really, really reliant offensively on explosive plays. If you looked at the EPA per play on non-explosive plays versus what they were generating on some of those big ones, they weren't really moving the ball that well down to down. It was just they were generating big plays, and that killed them once they got into the postseason. And if they can't really improve that, then I think the games against teams like BYU are going to struggle. But here's the thing. Texas Tech's schedule is so easy in the Big 12. They should make it to the Big 12 championship game. But I think BYU is more than capable of beating them if Bachmeyer takes those steps forward.
24: Texas Tech, by the way, 22-1 to win the whole thing this year. If you're looking for somebody a little bit down the beaten path, again, $9.99 gets you in right now to get that college football betting guide. And also, JVT, as you well know, when you become a Visa Pro subscriber, you also get access to the NFL betting guide, which is out. And we're going to revise that here before we get to week one of the NFL season. We do have our first game tomorrow night, Canton, Ohio Hall of Fame game, Carolina against Arizona. There is the total is on the move, and I don't think this is going to be a surprise to you. It's already down a point, down to 35.5. It was 36.5 yesterday. Carolina is a 1.5 favorites. We know it's going to be Kenny Pickett getting the start against Carson Beck. Do you dabble in the preseason at all? Because I know some of our hosts, like Matt Eumanns, loves to find these angles, and others, like myself, sometimes tend to stay away and wait for the real action to begin in September.
13: Yeah, I think you'd like to, especially if you can get ahead or at least get on in line, we'll call it, with some of the information before some of the dramatic line moves happen, right? You're getting on information, guys who are going to start or not, what workload is. You really have to pay attention to a lot of these press conferences. And then Matt does a great job. I don't know if he's going to do it this year at Visa.com, but generally analyzing quarterback depth charts. You know, what you want on the back end of a depth chart is mobility, right? Like, you don't want guys that are just sticks in the mud. You want guys that are going to be able to move around, because offensive line play is really, really poor, especially when you get deep into these games. So you look at a team like the Arizona Cardinals, who are going to start Carson Beck in this game. And then afterwards you ask, well, what does that look like? Keaton Slovis is going to be back there too. So maybe you're going to be able to survive some of that. And for Carolina, and Stormy and I were discussing this the other day too, I think you kind of like the back end of this roster for Carolina. We'll see how long Kenny Pickett plays. But then you have Haynes King coming in. He's got some good mobility coming out of Georgia Tech. And I think you'll feel confident that you're going to be able to at least get some semblance of quarterback play that is good enough for this setting. So I think it makes sense that Carolina would be a 1-point favorite. But I'll say this, some reports are that Carson Beck, allegedly, you know, with these pads now on, has looked a lot better. And he was my dark horse to win Rookie of the Year for the Arizona Cardinals. I think there's a chance that he's going to get out there with a good chunk of season left and just put up some yardage and some numbers for a team that's going to be trailing a ton. We'll see if that comes to fruition. But either way, I think the Cardinals might be a play on if a lot of these snaps are going to go to Beck in the preseason for sure.
15: Very good. Right down the road from me tomorrow, we will see a lot of the backups and get our eyes on Carson Beck for the first time in a quote-unquote real NFL game. The real games are in earnest now here, JBT. Trade deadline behind us for Major League Baseball. Already seeing some of the early returns. Luis Arraez, big for the Philadelphia Phillies yesterday. Your guy Joe Adell, right here, Progressive Field, on base. It felt like every at-bat. The Guardians end up falling, though, to Dave's New York Mets 6-2. I still think the Guardians are a bit fugazi. Overall sense for you, first time we've been able to talk to you since the deadline has been completed. Any takeaways and anything that impacts maybe some futures for you on the Major League Baseball front?
13: Yeah, I thought there was a couple. I think first and foremost, I think the Red Sox are now good enough to win the American League. Like, so Jensen, you know, like a month and a half ago, you know, I had the Red Sox. We talked about it on the show. We bet them to win or to make the postseason, right, at 6-1. And one of the things that I kept saying was, like, I don't want to buy on them to win the American League because their lineup numbers, like, their offense wasn't really good, right? Going into the trade deadline, they were 20th in weighted runs created plus, really middle of the pack in a lot of different offensive statistics. But we've really seen this offense kind of come to life, but they just needed more. And so they, of course, added that. especially a catcher. Like, they were, what, 26th in weighted runs created plus from the position. They've been absolutely awful, so Rutschman's going to be great when he's finally healthy. You know about Meade as well. So I think that they are now good enough that if you wanted to look at them to win the American League, it's worth it. And the other part of that equation, by the way, as I brought this up yesterday on the show, the market seems to believe that Aaron Judge is coming back. And then you listen to Brian Cashman talk about essentially praying that he's going to stay on track in terms of his health. And I don't know if that we should assume that Judge is going to be back for the New York Yankees. And if we're right and that there's a question there, then the Yankees are mispriced at the top of the American League, and a team like Boston's definitely worth buying into. I also think the other thing, you know, you mentioned the Guardians. I kind of like thinking that they can pull this off, at least in terms of the division. I don't know if that at the top of that thing that you're looking at the American League Central and thinking that, you know, this is not something the Guardians can overcome. They're three games back of the White Sox. We saw the White Sox yesterday. Those aforementioned Red Sox pounding them into oblivion. I know they took two out of four, or excuse me, split with the Yankees, and then took three out of four before heading into that series with the Rays. But I just think that this team is flawed, and I think the Guardians at the very least can catch them in the Central. I don't know about the big picture, but betting them to win that division, I think, is definitely worth it as well.
24: You know, it's interesting, too, because it feels like, JVT, when you look at the American and the National League, the American does feel much more wide open here. With the recent struggles by the Dodgers, five in a row, they lose today, they get swept by both the Red Sox and the Cubs. Is there any danger there, or is it really just that top heavy, in the National League? And if it's not the Dodgers, it's going to be the Brewers. If it's not the Brewers, it's going to be the Braves. Like, do you see it that way? It's a divisional winner or bust in the National League?
13: I mean, I think so. I guess the one thing that you would throw into the ring is the Chicago Cubs, right, Dave? Because of the trade deadline acquisitions, you go and you get Gausman, and there's some thought that, you know, you add your rotation, they're going to be a little bit better. As we saw yesterday, Assad's numbers at Wrigley have actually been really good, and he gave them a really good effort yesterday against Scooble, so maybe there's going to be something there that he can build on. But, look, you guys know this well, right? It's August. It's a five-game losing streak for the Dodgers. Like, Jan, who cares? Wake them up when they get to the postseason. They're going to be absolutely fantastic. And, you know, I brought this up yesterday where you like a lot of what the Cubs did at the deadline. They fill the needs. But at the end of the day, in a universe in which they exist in the same league as the Los Angeles Dodgers, do you really think that's going to be enough to beat them? Maybe, as they just swept them. Maybe that's the answer to the question. But I think when you're talking about facing the Dodgers potentially in a best of seven, it is just going to be hard in a setup that is there to make sure the best team wins. Should make sure, but the high probabilities that the better team's going to win, that you're going to win that series against Los Angeles. So maybe in a shorter series, they can pull it off. But I just feel like it's really hard to buy in on any of these National League teams.
24: Yeah, minus -110 here for the Dodgers to win the pennant. You can't get the Cubs at plus +750 if you like what you see and have seen so far in the north side. JVT, great stuff as always, man. We'll be tuning you in with Stormy later on today, 2 to 4 p.m. Eastern, and check out Pod to the Futures with Mitch Moss. Give him a follow at me, JVT. More NFL news, injuries, and big contracts going out. That's next right here, Beeson by the Books.
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24: 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Already did my pilgrimage out there. It was fantastic. I got my boy John Chu is going out there to get his Winner's Circle Proxy set up. Jensen, you're going to be going out there as well. And a couple entries that you're going to be having. Is it going to be Survivor or just solo millions to go with our team entry that we do now for a second year in a row?
15: Yeah, solo millions, I'm going to see if Michelle wants to dive into Survivor next year. Ooh. Again, you know, this is very March Madness-esque, Dave, where you a lot of our great female listeners and viewers, they have a unique system, okay? And Michelle won the bracket pool we were in this year with friends and family, and it was by a wide margin. And she did all of 5 minutes of watching college basketball all year. It was the night before the deadline. She went right through it. She made two brackets. She gave me the phone and she's like, well, what do you think? And I'm looking at mine. And I'm like, holy hell. How did you get to some of this stuff? Like, it's just something. And sure, she ends up getting with the UConn comeback against Duke, ends up getting the perfect Final Four. Unbelievable.
24: Okay. Well, then you better sign her up next year with Survivor, because she might just have the Midas touch here, Jensen. We don't question how. We just ask how many at the end. She's

0: Certainly a number one receiver, but not on my upper echelon of receiver. Were you surprised by this contract?
1: Yeah, you almost gave me a little Happy Gilmore throwback. Maybe I'll eat some hay. What do you say?
0: Okay. Hey, Ray.
1: That was good. Okay, so to reiterate, here's where the contractual value is, and you tell me where you would rank. Zay Flowers, same total contractual value as Justin Jefferson. They were both 25, age 25 when they signed their deal. Justin Jefferson back in 2024, Zay Flowers here this year. So $140 million total, 4 years. Just ahead of them, Drake London, age 24 signing this year. $141 and change is his four-year deal. Ja'Marr Chase, age 25, last year. His four-year, $161 million deal. And then, of course, Jaxon Smith-Njigba this offseason, age 24, $168.6. Now, would you put Zay Flowers in that echelon? And I know it's a difference of about $28 million as far as total contractual value. Does that line up for you with production? And again, you got to have the right trigger man to do it. Are you willing to commit that at age 25, knowing those are only the four guys, Justin Jefferson, Drake London, Ja'Marr Chase, JSN. Those are the only four guys ahead of Zay Flowers as far as total contractual value.
0: I mean, look, I like paying your own. I like paying the guys that you drafted in-house. That's what Zay Flowers is. So I do appreciate that. And that's kind of that Raven way, right? They're going to pay their guys. But, you know, we talk about this a lot in sports in general, which is, are you paying for past performance or are you paying for what the future performance is going to look like? Because now you're going to pay him on the echelon of the top five receivers in the league. And I don't think he is. And that's not to be disrespectful because I think he's a very good player. So for my money, no, I probably would not have given that. But I understand why Baltimore is doing that for continuity. And clearly, when you make moves like this in the front office, is you're saying, this is Lamar's guy, and I want to pay my guy. And I want my guy to be happy. Zay Flowers is going to be very happy with that extension to get paid in that echelon that he has. Like, I'm looking at guys like CeeDee Lamb that I'm certainly going to take over him. You mentioned JSN. You mentioned certainly the duo of wide receivers they have in Cincinnati. I can make a case that I'd want before Zay Flowers. But really good player. A really good part of that offensive machine that is in Baltimore. And if they're going to have the success that I know you think they're going to have this year, he's going to be a big part of it. It can't just be about the quarterback and about the running back that might be starting to get a little bit longer in the tooth, although the King still looks really good right now. I thought this move in Chicago was significant and also warranted that Darnell Wright has gotten a big-time deal. And sometimes because we focus so much on skill players, on the sexy players like a wide receiver, running back, quarterback, you forget about the big nasties. Four-year, $116 million extension, and that's going to be about 93 of that is going to be guaranteed. Jensen, I like those moves sometimes more than I do the quote-unquote sexy wide receiver money that they give out there. Their offensive line, I've mentioned this on the program before, was really, truly, again, we're going to look at quarterback and look at head coach. It was the new imported offensive line a year ago that I thought was really the impetus for the success Chicago had offensively last year.
1: Darnell Wright now $4 million more than Penei Sewell to be the highest paid right tackle in the sport. Penei Sewell signing at age 23 and back in 2024 for 4 years, 112. Darnell Wright now 4 years, 116. Again, you knew, and ironic we bring up Penei Sewell because Ben Johnson coming over from Detroit, well, he knew why the success would be investing in the offensive line. Look no further than Sonic and Knuckles and keeping Jared Goff upright. What happened year over year? Caleb Williams stays upright. Even the mobility factor allows him a little extra time. But I agree with you. Great investment on the Bears side. I haven't had a chance to really dig in deep with you. And ironic, over the weekend when we were at Bedford Springs, Michelle's brother-in-law is a huge born and raised Chicago fan, big Bear fan, obviously high expectations for them. And I think it's amazing to look at year over year where fans, not necessarily the overreaction, but the expectation level, the baseline just exponentially moves higher. Win total at 9.5 is even money to the over right now for Chicago. And I know you and I have kind of looked a little bit at them and said, okay, but where do you fall on where they are? Because early part of the season, if they get out strongly, their futures are going to cascade down. Right now, they are 24-1 to win it all. NFC futures at plus 1250.

0: to win the North is plus 305. Any investment opportunity in your eyes in any of those markets?
1: It's a fade team for me, initially, first blush. Look, they had incredible wins last year. But I say that and go, I don't know that that's repeatable, to be able to do it in the manner in which they did a year ago. I mean, they were the ultimate cardiac kids in figuring out ways at the gun to get this stuff done. So, look, I think their division's a monster. I really do. I think the Vikings are going to be better than people think, too. So because of that, and if everybody is expecting the Lions to bounce back, I don't know if I'm one of those people, but I do think the Lions will be very good. And the Packers are going to be interesting. We're talking about the Packers here, too, because, Jensen, when you look at the Bears and you look at this division in whole and in total, Packers did lose their defensive coordinator. He's now down there in Miami as their head coach. And you lost Micah Parsons as well. And, you know, when are you going to get Micah Parsons back? You see week six there against the Cowboys on Sunday Night Football. Well, Micah had some interesting comments on when he thinks he might be able to be back in tow. And this is what Micah had to say about his impending return.
2: Yeah, I think it's very realistic. I just gotta, well, as me and Steph we gotta put the work in. We gotta get to the point where I'm feeling great and we say, Micah, you'll be in a really good phase. Is it possible? Yes. So I wouldn't say it's not possible, but at the same time, in these next, how many weeks is that?
3: It's week six.
2: 10 weeks? Was it 10, 12 weeks from now? I don't know. We got to do our part to make it possible, but, you know, it's not off the board, but we got to put the work in.
1: He's doing the timeline for that week six game against the Cowboys on Sunday night. He wants to play in that game. You can yes. understand why, right, Jensen? But, like, the other part of that, when you hear that, like, to me, he said, well, we got to put in the work. I like everything Micah said there, but it did show me that he's not sure. He doesn't know when exactly he's going to be back, right? So he's doing that timeline in his head in real time. It says to me, Jensen, it's kind of like we're talking about with Aaron Judge. We don't know when some of these superstars are going to come back in their respective sport.
0: I am fascinated by the early portion of the Packers schedule.
1: Ooh.
0: Three out of your first four on the road. If you hold serve and see kind of where it lays out for them, you're actually in a good spot when Micah comes back. But boy, you better get one of the Vikings or the Bears games knowing what's on deck there for the divisional schedule.
1: It does look manageable early, and then it gets tougher late for that Packers schedule. So, yeah, you want Micah back in the fold, certainly, for some of those big boys down the road. I got a great hour coming up here. Of course, going to have Wes Reynolds on before this show is over, talking some golf, a lot of NFL, preseason football beyond. It's all next right here at BC by the Books.
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0: are back, top of the hour. 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It's fantastic. Matt Eumann's got his preseason top 50 for you. Previews of all 138 FBS teams, best bets, conference champs from our host and experts here at the network. So check it out today. Much more college football talk, certainly some NFL talk here. 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But, Jensen, let's go back to Major League Baseball because it was a big day for the Dodgers and their new starting left-hander. 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
0: Derek Skubal did make that first start as a Dodger. Didn't get the win, 5-1. The Cubs get the W there, but he was decent. Six innings, six Ks out there. His first time out as a Dodger. He mentioned how nervous he was making his debut for the Dodgers. And then there's George Lombard Jr., who made his debut, got a home run in a Yankees 2-0 win yesterday. So different types of debuts, one an actual one and one with a new team, Jensen. But I think we'll be talking a lot about these guys here down the stretch for the Yankees and for the Dodgers, that's for sure.
2: Well, it feels like Tarek Skubal needs to be the shot in the arm, the proverbial arm at that of the L.A. pitching staff. They've, since July 1st, Dodgers underwater, 13-15 in the win-loss column. They are now losers of 5 in a row after the Cubs had a game-tying homer from Dansby Swanson, able to kind of dink and dunk and get a ball that Kyle Tucker, unable to corral, headed into the wall in right center field. And so the Cubs now able to potentially complete a sweep of the L.A. Dodgers here later on today. Just food for thought, and I wanted to bring it up. The Dodgers, with their 13 wins since July 1st, you are looking at a team that has about a 4.5 ERA in that span. And I think just still watching the rehab timelines of not only Blake Snell, Tyler Glass now, when will Shohei Ohtani be able to get back fully onto a mound and maybe into a big league game in September, if at that. Something to follow here. On the flip side of it, Dave, your Milwaukee Brewers, number one overall seed bet. They are 18-12, the Brewers are, since July 1st. The only team better than them, and this is still eye-popping to see, the Boston Red Sox are 24-4 since July 1st. It's ridiculous the run the Red Sox have been on so far.
0: What year was it for the Tigers? Was it 83, 84? I'm trying to remember when they got off to, I think it was a 24-4 start and went on to win the World Series that year. That's the Kirk Gibson year, way, way, way back when. One of the best starts ever in the history of Major League Baseball. But when you put it in that context, Jensen, 24-4 now for the Red Sox. This is kind of crazy what they're doing with another win yesterday as they slap around the White Sox yesterday as well. So the Red Sox show no signs of slowing down. Tampa Bay did have a big comeback win last night in Colorado. So with the Yankees winning, the Red Sox still winning, and the Rays winning, that division, boy, it feels like three pretty darn good teams here down the stretch they come. Talk much more Major League Baseball Daily Diamond coming up straight ahead here. This is a big deal in the NFL. Zay Flowers, four-year extension, $140 million is that extension. Over $100 million of that will be guaranteed. So, Jensen, Zay Flowers and the Ravens, they are joined at the hip. Young, talented receiver, maybe a little bit more than what we thought. And I think there's a good sign out there for other receivers. Not to say it resets the market, but certainly does help set it if you feel like you're in an echelon that's slightly above Zay Flowers.
2: I love the move. I've been bullish, and maybe I am super bullish on the Ravens as far as our NFL betting guide is concerned. I do have them winning the AFC this year. They lock up their primary offensive weapon on the outside there for years to come. Is he worth the Justin Jefferson, Jamar Chase, Drake London, Jackson Smith and Jigba money? We're going to find out, Dave. You and I know a lot of these contracts predicated on past performance, not necessarily of the production for the future. However, the Ravens can't go anywhere without an outside threat and a deep threat. And hopefully this is, there's something about these deals, Dave, where there is a mental clarity and an ability to stop worrying. but you also don't want to lose the motor. You also don't want to lose that motivation for the athlete. Okay, I got my egg. I'm good. I don't have to worry about money the rest of my life. You hope not. But hopefully that this is enough to kind of ease everything and move forward and really have Zay Flowers have a big year.
0: And it's also, that's what the market will bear. And we're all about capitalism here on VSiN by the Books. And if you can go get it, young man, Zay Flowers, go get it. And he just went and got that bag there from Baltimore. It's a tough one down there in the ATL. And we talk about it each and every day here, sadly, as we get ready for training camps that have already begun and then preseason football. And I keep mentioning we're going to bring you another one probably tomorrow, too. It's not good. Jalen Walker, feared to have been lost for the entire year here in the ATL. Very talented second-year player and really helped to transform their defense last year. Remember, coming into the year last year, they were one of the worst pass-rushing teams in the NFL. He was a big reason why they changed that last year. Jensen, without him this year, that defense might take a big step back, and that's part of the equation as to why I like the Falcons this year. And now without 11, ooh, that's a tough break this early in the year.
2: Not only that, Dave, but we also have issues for the Chargers offensive line. It's Rashawn Slater again leaving with an apparent injury. If we can get Madison Beer, out there, and as she was caressing, Justin Herbert's Goldilocks there, can we get her there to help these boys stay online? I mean, let's go. Man. We got to protect the investment here. That is a remarkable trend that we've seen, Dave. So many of these line, both offensive and defensive guys that have had these season enders early and also significant ones. Oof. This is, again, the beauty of our NFL betting guide 2.0, Dave, where, hey, before preseason starts and everything, we got a good idea of what we think is right. And now these injuries probably going to affect, especially the season enders, what we will have forecasted out before NFL week one.
0: And yes, everybody does have injuries out there. That is for sure. But when you lose like a Walker, and we'll find out about Rashawn Slater there, and we saw what that offensive line looked like without Slater and without Alt, and you saw Justin Herbert running for his life last year, it's difficult. It's difficult to overcome some of the key cogs in the machine we just talked about with Micah Parsons and the Packers. They're waiting to get their star defensive edge rusher back here, hopefully by the midway part of the year. What's the quarterback situation going to look like for the Cardinals this year? I know Jacoby Brissett, remember he held out, then he got his deal. He's going to be the starter, but I keep looking at Carson Beck, and please like, subscribe to VSiN by the Books podcast. We had Jonathan Von Tobel on last hour, and he and I are of like-mindedness that if you're looking for a longer shot for rookie of the year, Carson Beck might be that guy. Because Jensen, I think he's going to get run. They like what they see so far. We're going to see him tomorrow night. He's going to be the starter for the Hall of Fame game. I don't know how much we take away from that, but reports so far are good from the rookie out of Miami.
2: 28-1 right now on DraftKings. Guys ahead of him, Casey Concepcion, who, gosh, we breathe a sigh of relief here in Cleveland, Dave. He came down hard on his shoulder. That's all we would have needed, right, to take one of the young weapons away from Shedeur Sanders. Dazon Stribling in there at 20-1. Mekhi Lemon also is a hamstring issue, so watch that one early in camp, 10-1. Jadarian Price, so I know a lot of people on this network, Tim Murray, kind of the first to take a look at him at 9-1 there out in Seattle to be a rookie of the year. Jordan Tyson, Carnell Tate, who I wrote up on our NFL betting guide at +550. And then, of course, Fernando Mendoza at +425 and Jeremiah Love at 4-1. If you had to place a wager right now, Dave, would you want a quarterback in the offensive rookie of the year market, or would you pivot, and what position would you pivot to?
0: I would probably look to Beck. That's the guy that I identified early on as the playing time should be there. You got to get that, right? That's the hardest part for rookie quarterbacks. We talked about it on our show a lot last year. We were giving out Tyler Shuck when he was about 100-1. Remember that? And we're like, well, man, he's now the guy. They've given the keys, turned him over. Eventually, I would think they're going to turn those keys over. And I don't know what the car is going to look like to drive. But when you do have a Love out there in the backfield, that could be a pretty good young nucleus that they're going to start to build out there in Arizona. And so it might look a little bit better. Look, do you want to wait on that market? Absolutely. You can wait until you see that Carson Beck's going to be the guy. It's kind of like the Mendoza selection there with Las Vegas. You think eventually he's going to get enough opportunity to possibly cash that ticket. But you know, as long as they're competitive with Kirk Cousins, that's going to limit those opportunities for a guy like Fernando Mendoza. I don't see the Arizona Cardinals being that competitive earlier in the year, like we might see the Raiders. So therefore, that's why I do like that number, Jensen. Again, I don't play these markets. We're very transparent about that because you have to walk down narrative street. But if you're looking for a longer shot, that's probably where I'd look, around that 30-1 number here on Carson Beck before the season actually begins. Okay, before it begins in college football, not a surprise that you see the big boys up there in the coaches poll. That's Ohio State, Oregon, and Georgia. Maybe a slight surprise that Indiana, who still a lot of experts still like, are not a part of that triumvirate. Jensen, does that surprise you at all that the reigning defendings are at least early on the outside of that poll position?
2: To me, selfishly, no. And I think when you have the kind of change you do at quarterback and you lose the weaponry that you do offensively, you are going to have to prove it. And I'm okay with that. I know Kurt Cignetti is. Everything is earned. It's not given. And I think Ohio State, rightly the number one team to start. They have the best player in college football in Jeremiah Smith. They may have a top five quarterback in Julian Sain right out of the get-go. And Bo Jackson is going to be a force to be reckoned with in the backfield. Can the defense create what they did last year? They'll still be one of the elite units in college football from week one.
0: And yet, in our betting guide, only one person picked Ohio State to win the national championship. Jensen Lewis. Let's go. Let's talk some Big 12. What might they have to say about the college football playoff? That's all next right here. VSiN by the books.
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0: We're going to talk some golf coming up here. Wyndham Championship. It's the last event before we get to the FedEx Cup playoffs this year. Wednesdays with Wes. Wes Reynolds will join the program here in the very next hour. Get his expertise as usual. But we are very excited. College Football Betting Guide is out right now here as a part. If you're a VSiN Pro subscriber, you have access to that today. You can get it if you're not yet at $9.99. I'm going to break down the Big 12 today in today's edition of the Daily Docket.
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0: Interesting conference. And Jensen, when you look at it as a whole, I think our experts can understand why Texas Tech is odds on to win this conference at $1.05. And we're not talking about Brendan Sorsby, which is kind of nice, because I felt like for about a month, Jensen, it felt like it was a different story every day. And is he going to be the quarterback of this football team? And the school's getting injunctions and we're in courtrooms and doing all this stuff. And even without Sorsby, who is not in the mix, people, he's not coming back, they still are the odds-on favorites to win. I mean, normally you would think that would be quarterback dependent, not independent. But I guess that's where we are in Lubbock, that these days, guns up, that this is the best team, at least on paper, in the Big 12.
2: Welcome into the equation, Will Hammond. Let's see what you can do here. Coming off a torn ACL, okay, so we'll see what happens, and where things go from there. But bottom line, as Jonathan Von Tobel told us earlier before, if people are just joining us, when you look at how dominant they were defensively and knowing where they were from a big play and needing it so much offensively to be as productive as they were, you know, there are your first two question marks is, okay, if the quarterback doesn't have the offensive line, you know, play that they did from a year ago and coming off of injury, okay, we already have our first issue. Should they be odds on?
0: Ooh.
2: I picked BYU to win this conference, and I do think that there is a pretty clear line of demarcation with where the two teams are. From a talent perspective, are these the two most talented and deepest teams in the conference? I would agree with that. BYU's schedule, okay, early on is very, very favorable. You'll have Utah Tech. You have a home game against Arizona. And, hey, Arizona is going to have some resistance, but BYU should be able to hold serve at home. You're on the road against Colorado State. You're going to be upwards of a 3-touchdown favorite there. Then TCU, okay? And knowing that TCU has kind of, you know, been that team that can give other Big 12 opponents fits in the past, that's a projected 3.5-point favorite for the Cougars in Fort Worth. You get past that, you're home against Iowa State. Don't know if that's a letdown spot because guess who's on deck? Notre Dame. So, you know, interesting schedule spot there. If you're looking to take, you know, right now what's projected of 19 points for the Cyclones, I just think the quarterback play in this conference is going to be paramount, and Barry Bachmeier could be that ultimate difference maker in a position that not only could he be the best in the conference, but he could be one of those Heisman candidates that if you start strong and you have a signature performance middle of the year against the Irish, I don't know necessarily if you got to win. I mean, if you win it, he's going to be in the conversation. But their early portion of the schedule is pretty favorable, and I would fully expect them to be undefeated headed into playing the Irish.
0: If you're watching this on FanDuel Sports Network on YouTube TV, you will see that right now behind Texas Tech, as you mentioned with BYU, odds to win the Big 12 is plus 550. You see the drop-off to Utah at 9-1, and then you get to the double digits and starts at 15-1 with the Cougs of Houston. And the reason why I bring this up is look in the middle column. BYU to make the college football playoff is plus 350. Utah to make the college football playoff is 5-1. If you look at DraftKings, you will find a discrepancy. And this is why we always talk about you need to shop around to get the best numbers. Because there, they have Utah almost on par with BYU. They have Utah at plus 350 and BYU at plus 330. So slight adjustments there. And Jensen, what I'm getting at, if it's that tightly lined, and boy, is it always between BYU and Utah, that it's maybe a 20-cent difference that we're seeing to make the college football playoff. And yet, to win the conference, it's almost a $4 betting difference there. That doesn't add up to me. Something feels askew there. Are the Utes, I guess my question to you would be, closer to BYU in the betting market? Should they be closer than 550 to 9-1 as the second and third betting choice? Should that be closer to BYU and Utah on par as the second betting choice to knock off Texas Tech?
2: Well, the look-ahead line for just the head-to-head matchup in the Holy War, and that is November 7th. That will be in Salt Lake City right there for Utah. Right now, Utah laying a half point on the look-ahead line, and I think that's an interesting spot, just knowing that throughout the records, when these two schools come together, it is one of the great rivalries. If you have not watched that in earnest, say your prayers now. For what that will look like, and we hope that it does materialize into it. Farther down the line, I don't know if I can get on board with the Avery Johnson in Kansas State. Every time I want to kind of get excited about their offense and the dual threat nature of what he's able to do, I usually get let down. So I don't know if I want to invest there. Jace Brown, who was their absolute burner, is now a member of the LSU Tigers, and I think is going to reap the benefits of catching passes from Sam Levitt in that offense here moving forward. You're looking at Jerron Tibbs, Josh Manning, that are probably going to be the guys there. So it'll be interested to see who actually can catch passes from Avery Johnson there at a Kansas State team. Still, I think, accurately priced to win the Big 12, they're upwards of 16-1. Arizona State would be a team, and I think for first and foremost, Kenny Dillingham, get that guy into a suit jacket and have him be a salesman wherever you are. That dude can go out and talk and try and win over and get some money with the best of them. Interested to see what this offense kind of looks like and what will they be able to produce week in and week out. They have a very tough test at Texas A&M in week two. They're right now upwards of a 2-touchdown underdog, Arizona State is. But then after that, home against Kansas, then Baylor at home, Hawaii at home, then you're at Texas Tech. So again, if you're looking farther down the board, I just don't know if Kenny Dillingham's crew has enough here offensively to kind of hang with some of the upper echelon teams in Texas Tech and BYU.
0: When I look at the conference as a whole, and I think we all expect Texas Tech to be in the college football playoff, if they don't win this conference outright, we'll be at 14 of the 22 selections here in the college football betting guide pick Texas Tech to win this conference. So that'd be an automatic bid. For those that need a little refresher course on what the college football playoff looks like this year, it will constitute 12 teams. It will have the four highest-ranked conference champions getting those automatic bids. Okay, so you said, well, that gives you 8 other spots. Not exactly, because Group of Five, the highest-ranked champion from the Group of Five, will also get one. Well, you say, well, great, okay, so there's still 7 at-large spots for somebody else in the Big 12. Not exactly, because Notre Dame, and what I will call the dumbest rule in the history of college football, they will be guaranteed a spot if they finish inside the top 12 of voting. Why we are making special exceptions for Notre Dame, I'll never know. But that is, in fact this year, Jensen. So we assume Notre Dame will be automatically in just by being voted into the top 12. Insanity, but that's where we are. So I ask you, if 6 spots are already taken out of the top 12 and your name isn't Texas Tech, if Texas Tech is the only way that they're going to get 2 bids, is if somebody else not named Texas Tech wins the conference.
2: Okay. If I'm assuming it's Texas Tech and BYU, and by the way, BYU does not see Texas Tech in the regular season on the schedule. If your only loss for BYU is to Notre Dame, who we all believe is going to be in the college football playoff, and your only two, let's just say this two-loss team, because we're going to get a lot of arguments about two-loss teams this year, all right? Let's say that BYU's loss is a tightly contested loss against Notre Dame, a tightly contested loss in the Big 12 title game against Texas Tech. How are we leaving them out? Kalani Sitake is going to get this. Watch it happen. It's going to happen again where the Cougars are going to be in the conversation. If they don't get blown out like they did this past year, then are they, as a two-loss team, when their only losses are to who we think could be a top-5 team in Notre Dame, a conference champion in Texas Tech, Wow. I'm telling you, I just like BYU to get a chance to at least run the table, if not have just one loss in the Big 12 headed into that conference title game.
0: I just hope if BYU somehow beats Notre Dame, then loses to Texas Tech in the conference title game.
2: We got Miami all over again.
0: Oh, we get a 2.0, Jensen. It would be amazing. Let's talk some golf. We're going to bet the build here for the Wyndham Championship. I'll give you two guys to keep an eye on. That's all next right here. Visa by the books.
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9: 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Then Coach Gary Payton and the Boston Ball Hogs battle Nasir Khor and the Detroit Imps in a must-win game for Boston. 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
17: In the NFL, we found out yesterday that the Falcons made Bijan Robinson the highest paid running back in league history with a 3-year extension worth up to $75 million, 51 of that guaranteed. The bad news for Atlanta yesterday is that second-year linebacker Jalen Walker is feared to have torn his ACL in practice. In Chicago, the Bears are extending right tackle Darnell Wright with a 4-year extension worth $116 million, with 93 of that guaranteed. And in baseball, Tarek Skubal pitched 6 innings in his Dodgers debut, but LA dropped its 5th straight, losing 5-1 to the Cubs. Luis Arraez was immediately effective for the Phillies, starting his debut off with an RBI single and adding another RBI double later in a 5-0 win over the Nationals. And Yankees top prospect George Lombard Jr. homered in his second plate appearance in his New York debut, helping the Yankees beat the Cardinals 2-0. I'm Andy West with your iHeartRadio Sports Report.
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0: We continue VSiN by the Books on this Wednesday morning. Dave Ross, Jensen Lewis here with you. A lot of fun talking a lot of college football. That betting guide is out right now, $9.99. If you're not a VSiN Pro subscriber already, you need to get access to it. We're going to be talking a lot more college football, NFL, of course. We got the Hall of Fame game coming up. Let's talk some golf here. We're going to have Wes Reynolds join the program as we've done each and every Wednesday here to try to find some value out there. And Jensen, this is the last tournament and really kind of the last look of what the quote-unquote old PGA Tour might look like here with the Wyndham Championship before we get to the FedEx Cup, which will begin next week. And really, we don't know what next year is going to look like, the two tracks, you know, the Champions League and the Challenger Series. It's going to look different, and we don't know exactly how it's all going to shake out. But for this iteration of the Wyndham Championship, and by the way, Cameron Young is reigning defending and got his first PGA Tour win here a year ago. And I talk about this on the context of we just saw Jackson Koivin win. We just saw Michael Thor Bjornsson win. And these guys winning for the first time in the PGA Tour. Jensen, it does feel like we're seeing a lot of that now. That without some of the bigger names that are resting and getting ready for the FedEx Cup playoffs. Yes, Cameron Young is in here. Yes, you got another major champion in Hideki Matsuyama in here. But it does feel like there are opportunities to go down the board a little bit to try to find first-time winners as we've seen them back-to-back weeks in the PGA Tour.
2: All right, to Sedgefield Country Club here, Dave, is a Donald Ross layout. As someone who just played a Donald Ross layout at Bedford Springs, Pennsylvania this past weekend, I can tell you that driving accuracy and positioning will definitely matter more than distance, okay? So I can tell you beyond a shadow of a doubt, if you are in position and you are accurate, you are in great shape. I don't give a damn how far you hit the ball. That gets me to our bet the build here. And the final one that we will really have that you can, you know, have a good opportunity to select from a lot of different guys and differentiate your lineups. Mm-hmm. Let me start with our FanDuel lineup. And no shock here. The one part of this bet the build week, Dave, because it is that final tournament before the playoffs, is there's not going to be a lot of differential. You have motivated guys, and then you have others that are just going for positioning. So Cameron Young's going to be in both my lineups. No shock here. And then listening to the sage veteran of golf week in and week out, Kelly Bidlin, a big fan of his show upcoming after ours in Numbers Game. He was talking Hideki Matsuyama is one of his early placement plays. So I said, you know what? Let me throw Hideki in here. Obviously, strong form from Hideki, one of the best pure iron players in the field. And so for accuracy and positioning, love to have that. Good old Blades Brown, Dave, the 19-year-old with special temporary membership, going to find his way through here. A little B squared, always is good for the heart. Alex Smalley, a guy that we have really benefited from and had a lot of cashes on this year, is going to find his way in. Sahith Theegala. The talent is there. He's been inconsistent this year, Dave. So for the salary and for the upside, I think it's reasonable to throw him in there. And again, not a smash play by any means, but certainly for the price, I'll take a shot on him. And then Andrew Putnam, his accuracy off the tee and the strong short game is great. He's one of the shorter hitting players, if I remember correctly. So I'm not as worried about his distance in this setup here. So I'll get your early reaction and your first look here. Cameron Young, Hideki Matsuyama, Blades Brown, Alex Smalley, Sahith Theegala, Andrew Putnam for our FanDuel Bet the Bill.
0: Okay, there is a theme that's going to be happening here, and one of my two to watch is on your first lineup. Now, Counselor, I will not say, Your Honor, which one is in there, because I do not want to give away the store. So if you don't mind, I will play the fifth, as is my constitutional right, and then come back, and we will circle back, as some would say, and get back to my two to watch. But you've already nailed one of my two, Jensen. I just can't tell you which one yet.
2: Yeah, Jen Psaki, circle it back. Okay, we'll circle to the DraftKings lineup here, and a lot of similarities. So there's really only one difference for me. What I did was I took out Sahith Theegala and I put in Jordan Spieth. For my DraftKings lineup, just the salary opportunity was a little bit better, and just kind of knowing where the upside is. for Spieth. The variance is probably a bit more than Thigala, but when he gets hot, he can go low. Hopefully he doesn't continue the mediocre stretch that he's been on. I think this is a leverage play, Dave. And for those that really are big on ownership in DFS tournaments week in and week out, I don't know if people are going to be running to play Jordan Spieth. So again, those are my two variance guys. Sahith Theegala for FanDuel, Jordan Spieth in my DraftKings lineup. So I like my correlation. I like my strong two guys atop the board, Cameron Young, Hideki Matsuyama, good anchors for both the lineups. And we'll hope some of the youngsters in Blades Brown and Alex Smalley are going to be able to get us home here. So I think, and I'll get your final thought on kind of where both of them are. I think Brown is my best value play. Smalley is probably good enough to justify where he is. And then Putnam is probably my best salary saver. Again, he's not going to win this thing, but I think he definitely gets us into the weekend.
0: Okay, now we can advance this conversation here now that you've fully disclosed your picks here on FanDuel and DraftKings. My two to watch, I've got Blades Brown on there, Jensen. I love the kid this week. And it really does go in lockstep with what's been happening. I mentioned the Jackson Koivun, 21 years young, winning 2 weeks ago at the 3M Open, first time on the PGA Tour. Michael Thorbjornsson last week, 24 years young, winning for the first time on the PGA Tour. You mentioned Blades Brown with that special exemption. He's going from the Korn Ferry Tour to the PGA Tour. He's kind of straddling the fence here. This kid is 19 years old, America, and he is supremely talented. Now, can he go win this tournament? I'm not quite sure if he can do that, but I love what you've done to put him in your lineups. I think it's a really astute observation. We'll get Wes Reynolds' thoughts on Blades Brown this week, too, because I do think he's a guy you've got to keep your eye on. The talent oozes. And we kind of talked about this with a Jackson Koivun. When there's no scar tissue for some of these younger kids coming out, and I'm not saying that this is not, you know, we still have a Cameron Young on there as defending. You mentioned Hideki Matsuyama, won a Masters. There's still class guys on this at this event this week at the Wyndham. But these are guys that Blades Brown plays with. Like, he's not going to be in awe of this field by any stretch of the imagination. So Blaze Brown's going to go out there this week and feel like, man, I can compete. The other guy that I'm going to keep an eye on this week is Maverick McNealy. And again, kind of in the same vein as what we saw from Michael Thor last week, that Michael Thorbjornsson had said, hey, I saw what Jackson Koivun did the week before, and it's almost like, well, why not me? Maverick McNealy's already won the PGA Tour. He's already been up there with the big boys come down the stretch against Ludvig Åberg. Last year out there in California, came second. So it's not like Mav hasn't been in those spots before. But he now, to use our Top Gun analogy, is flying below the radar all of a sudden and below the hard decks. I need him to get back above the hard decks and show everybody he's still one of the best putters out there. You mentioned a Donald Ross golf course. Man, I've played a number of those in my time, and I always curse the name Ross out there because I can't putt in those greens because they can be so damn tricky sometimes that Donald Ross has out there, Jensen. So a guy like Maverick McNealy, who can be and is one of the best putters on tour, with a guy like Blades Brown, who's got none of that scar tissue out there and feels like Jackson Koivun, that they're going to just make everything that they look at right now. Those are the type of guys I'm looking at this week to have a really good week. You know, Cameron Young's interesting because he's still had a great year. When you win the Players' Championship after winning the Wyndham a year ago, it's undoubtedly a great year. But I think for his purposes, he feels like even though he won, you know, the fifth major, as they call it, out there in Florida, I still feel like he feels like it should be better. I'll be interested to see what Cameron Young does because you got to remember, the last couple weeks here, he's had chances on Sundays to have big rounds, and he hasn't done it. So with this young crop that has arrived, interesting names like Cameron Young and Hideki Matsuyama at the top of the odds board, you can understand why. You know the second betting choice is this week? It's Jackson Koivun again. I did already play him even money, Jensen, to give me a top 20. I missed out on a top 20 with Jackson last week. I'm going right back to the well on him, and I will be playing Blades Brown and Maverick McNealy for top 20s as well. Have not bet them yet in the outright markets. And it's hard for me, Jensen, to back Jackson Koivun at 16-1 already. But the kids have arrived, man. They absolutely have. And it would not surprise me at all that on Monday we're talking about Blades Brown as a 19-year-old winning on the PGA Tour, Jensen, it would not be out of the realm of possibility.
2: Going to be fun to see, right? Any placement markets that you'll jump in, or are you going to dabble in first-round leader knowing we got more motivation for guys because they've got to score points to try and qualify for the playoff?
0: Confession, like Usher. I've already played small pizza money plays on Blades Brown, first-round leader. I'll give you those exact numbers here before the show's over. I got to go back to the account. I think about 45-1, and I did play Maverick McNealy, first-round leader as well. So two guys already on my card, and those are small plays, people, because first-round leaders can be very, very tricky, but I do like them. And top 20, again, Jackson Quaven, even money. If you can find it, people, I would hammer that spot. I think he's going to be in the top 20, if not in the top five again. Let's talk some baseball. Daily Diamond straight ahead, and what we saw yesterday, what we might see today. That's all next right here. Visa, my folks.
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0: The Circus Survivor documentary is heating up, and tonight's episode is called The Turning Point for very good reason. Week 5, for the first time in Circus Survivor history, the number one pick of the week goes down in flames on a Thursday night. And the chaos that follows is unlike anything this contest has seen before. By the time weeks 6 through 9 play out, the contenders separate from the pretenders, and the pressure gets very, very real. $18.7 million on the line. Watch tonight, 9 p.m. Eastern on VSiN. If you have to catch up on episodes 1 and 2, they are on YouTube right now. All you have to do is search VSiN Live. Back alongside Jensen Lewis, Dave Ross here as we continue this Wednesday edition of VSiN by the Books. And again, we're going to have Wes Reynolds join us in the next hour, talk all things golf in the Wyndham Championship, one of the last regular tour stops we might see for quite some time. But Jensen, let's get back to baseball here. What we saw yesterday, what you like on the diamond today. You were super hot last night with your picks. That's where we begin today's edition of the Daily Diamond. Again, we have ups and downs in Major League Baseball betting. You certainly had an up yesterday. For VSiN Pro subscribers, Jensen, did I hear a niner in there? Was that 9-0 for J. Lou yesterday?
2: 9-0. We are very appreciative of the bounce back. It had been some tough sledding here for better part of 3 weeks, man. Unlucky in some certain circumstances. And again, this is why we preach consistency. Stick with your process. Make your adjustments where you need to. But excited to get an undefeated night in a very significant over 22 units of profit just in last night's winning alone. Let's go back to it here. And we do have an intriguing day slate today, Dave. And one game that I am targeting, I'm going to go right back to the Astros, who I backed last night. We're going to take them on the alternate run line, -1 at -$1.21 for 2 units. This is going to be Hunter Brown in a day game, getaway day opportunity against Jameson Taillon. Good hitting opportunity for the Houston Astros. Love them right now because 4 of the last 5 home starts by Hunter Brown, they have won those games by at least 2 or more runs. Toronto is a little underwater.

0: as a Granger. I know John Schneider is not going to wave the white flag anytime soon, but certainly not good news on the injury front there. So keep an eye on that. If you're a Blue Jay backer going forward, they might not have the talents and services of young Trey Yesavage. You've got a play with my Metropolitans. It was so enjoyable. I was saying this to our esteemed producer, Joe Friso, just watching competent baseball yesterday for the majority of it with the Mets getting a nice, easy 6-2 win. Yesterday, Sean Manaea was very good on the bump. What about today? Can the guards bounce back at home?
1: I think they can, and I was as shocked as you were yesterday to see that this dismal offensive performance from the Guardians continued. I'm kidding, sarcasm. this is a team that I don't really think has staying power, but for a night, I think the situation is right. Tanner Bibee, last four games started, 2.77 ERA. He's been pretty competent at home. And Christian Scott on the road, Mets have lost two of his last three road starts. Now, they have been lower scoring, and I think that kind of holds true here tonight. I can see offense at a premium for both sides. So I'm going to go 2.5 unit play on the Guardians plus 1.5. Now, it is minus $1.70, which is why we're going the elevated units there. But I do think the Guardians, I get a couple of bites at the apple here, Dave. If they lose by one, still a winner. Or if they win it outright, I'd rather have the cushion here. You've seen it plenty. Christian Scott has thrown the ball extremely well. Going to definitely be in the rotation plans for the Mets next year. But for a night, and looking where we could be, keep an eye on lineups here, too. We did get news last night that Angel Heenow is going to be brought up and promoted, one of the top prospects for the Cleveland Guardians. They're still working through the Jose Ramirez wrist issues. Remember, he had the hamate surgery and has just come back here in the last couple of weeks. Gabriel Arias, who got booed like hell last night, he should have. I am hoping that the roster move is that he gets sent out because he has been literally ineffective in so many different ways. So keep an eye on lineups tonight. Hopefully Ramirez is in there. If not, still like getting the 1.5 here on the Guardian side.
0: I've seen some crazy splits in my time watching Major League Baseball through the decades. I don't know that I've seen one this dramatic. The Royals are 47-67, 20 games under 500. You know what their record is at home? 27-27. They're 500 at home for a team that's 20 games under 500. Whoa. Jensen, I guess the good news, if you're back in the Royals, they're back at Kauffman Stadium today.
1: Not only that, but Noah Cameron, who has been one of the bright spots in the rotation, is going to get the start tonight. Dean Kramer will make his Minnesota Twin debut. Remember, he was acquired from the Baltimore Orioles before the trade deadline. Here's why I like the matchup tonight. We are going to do the same kind of deal here, and we're going to go take the Royals plus 1.5. Now, I know some places right now that they are laying a 1.5. I don't want to get that aggressive. I'd rather err on the side of caution here. So Royals plus 1.5 here, minus $1.86. Noah Cameron, back-to-back starts, Dave. No runs allowed. His last start, you got it, in Target Field against these Twins. 8 innings, 1 hit, 2 walks, 7 strikeouts. Traditionally, it's advantage offense when you see a starter back-to-back times. But I just think the way Cameron is going here, I like the matchup. And looking at Dean Kramer on the other side, Dave, his last two starts, how about a 12.60 ERA? 16 hits allowed in his last 10 innings pitch, including 3 home runs. I get Bobby Witt Jr. back from the IL last night. He hit the ground running. I get Jack Kags as left-handed power against this right-handed soft tosser. Let's go to work here, man. Come on, Royal Blue. I want to see that Circus Sports right field fence signia in my view later on tonight for some balls that are leaving the fence with that Royal Blue boys really being able to do some damage.
0: Maybe the Royals can get hot and pull off a Red Sox and go 24-4. So you're telling me there's a chance. Jensen, when you're looking at the Dodgers, Eric Lauer is going to be on the bump here in the north side of Chicago against Shota Imanaga. And right now, the Cubs are favored to sweep away the Dodgers. I know we're not concerned about the Dodgers' big picture, but you make a move to go get Tarik Skubal, and I think some people would say, well, that's because you don't want to see the Eric Lauers of the world still in this rotation. But with the injuries that they have, and they still are significant, at least to the starting rotation, he's going to be on the bump again tonight for Dodger Blue. What do you make of this game, and do you think this losing streak might continue?
1: Yeah, this is an afternoon.

0: Noon Affair here with Eric Lauer, Shota Imanaga. And if I'm looking at where we are just in momentum, I would think that you would understand the Cubs want to try and go for it early. The problem is Shota Imanaga has been giving up home runs left, right, and center. I still don't trust where Chicago is if Imanaga doesn't get staked to an early lead. Now, that being said, you'd imagine plenty of right-handed hitters to start for Dave Roberts. Does that mean you sit, you know, a Max Muncy? I don't think so. Does that mean, you know, you kind of shuffle the lineup with the injury issues? No, I think you keep running it back out there. No real feel just for a gameplay right now, Dave. I will wait to see lineups for this matchup. But boy, if you were to tell me Cubs have a chance to sweep the Dodgers, knowing that Tarek Skubal was going to pitch in one of these games in this series, I said, that's a pretty tall task, but felt the situation was right last night to take advantage of it. Glad we got that money, that big money line price home.
1: Okay, you don't see this very often, but you're seeing it a little bit more and more. Paul Skene's a dog, plus $1.28 tonight against Kyle Harrison and the Brew Crew in Milwaukee. Is this a reflection of Skene's or team combination that the Brewers are the Brewers and Skene's has not been the same guy that we're so accustomed to for the majority of his young career?
0: This is Kyle Harrison respect with the Brewers at home. Definitely looking at where the Brewers have been able to get off the mat as a big win yesterday for them. And also you're looking at where Paul Skene's has been a bit pedestrian. So I'd be imagining a little bit of urgency if I am the Pittsburgh offense here. Just looking at Skene's last handful of starts, back-to-back starts, Dave, allowing 5 runs in each.
1: Wow.
0: That ERA for those scoring at home for Paul Skene's, that is a 9.64 ERA in his last 9 1/3. Very, very un-Skene's-like.
1: I did not think that was plausible in 2026, Paul Skene's being healthy. That is quite the shock to the system. Okay, what goes up must come down. Stock up, stock down. We're going to play that game next. And also, Wes Reynolds joining us in hour number 3, straight ahead right here on VSiN by the Books.
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6: 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Per a press release, the team was, quote, named for Lake Erie's power and pull. 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
6: That tropical feeling returns to Northeast Ohio as we go throughout our Wednesday. As a result, we'll pop some showers and thunderstorms this afternoon as well. Mix of clouds and sun outside of that. Middle 80s for highs. Muggy tonight, back down near 70 with partly cloudy skies and more pop-up showers and thunderstorms in the heating of the day tomorrow. Otherwise, a mix of clouds and sun once again. Mid 80s on Thursday. From the 3 News Weather Center, I'm senior meteorologist Matt Wentz.
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21: 1-0 pitch is swung on and driven high into left field. It is back. It is gone. A slam for Durbin. What is going on? It is 5-0 Red Sox.
22: Caleb Durbin, grand slam. Guy was batting 183 with one homer through May 31st. Since then, batting 304 with 10 homers. Boston's won six in a row, 15-3 since the All-Star break. That's courtesy of the Red Sox Radio Network. 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The Toddcast is a fascinating podcast into the mind of Todd Fritz. Dylan is your therapist, your host, and Todd stumbles upon a lot of topics that are deeply seated in his brain. And here was one where he talked about nearly getting beat up in the bathroom at a Boston Celtics game.
23: I thought I was going to get beat up at I don't know if it was at Fenway Park. No, it was TD Garden. I went to the bathroom at TD Garden. You know that commercial about, like, it's your cousin from Boston. Yeah. Some kind of beer commercial. I'm sitting on the toilet. I thought I was just kind of murmuring to myself just to entertain myself while I was and it was like, whatever, it was middle of the third quarter of the game, and I had to go.

0: 85-year-old grandmother, and she walks up and gives the key, and you know, so that was funny. Mine was not funny. It's like, you know, in your mind, like there's part of me that's like you, Todd, that I go, you know, in my mind, that sounds funny. It's just normally I don't say it.
1: Yes, yeah, so you have to be able to edit yourself and not verbalize her.
0: Thank you, Todd.
1: But not everybody gets your sense of humor. Your wife tells you that
0: they
1: all
0: do
1: the
0: not.
1: Time.
0: They do not. My wife said that to me last night. She keeps saying, once again, not everybody gets your sense of humor. And I go, thank God. I said, my audience does. And that's who I care about, hon. Not the people showing up at a wedding reception. Wait, what did I just say? 1 hour in the books. Who's in the confessional? Todd is.
1: I am.
0: Yay.
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21: Wildfire smoke continues to be the top weather story. Thick smoke from several large fires in eastern and north central Washington is creating unhealthy to hazardous air quality across parts of the state, with reduced visibility extending into portions of Idaho. Lighter winds are helping firefighters, but hot, dry weather will keep the wildfire danger elevated. Triple-digit heat continues across the Southwest, including Arizona, Nevada, and Utah, topping out at 114 in Phoenix. Sunny and hot throughout California, with the coastal highs mainly in the 70s to the low 80s. Inland areas will easily top 100 degrees. The Plain States stay hot, with highs in the upper 90s to the low 100s. A few isolated thunderstorms are expected across the central plains. Warm and humid, with temps in the 90s across the Midwest. Scattered thunderstorms may develop from the Great Lakes into the Ohio Valley. And it's hot and muggy throughout the southeast, with highs in the 90s, with the possibility of scattered thunderstorms. And the northeast enjoys a warm summer day with a mix of sunshine and clouds, and highs mainly in the 80s. That's your national forecast. I'm Tammy Trujillo.
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23: Bad news for the Falcons. They have lost Jalen Walker. He has a torn ACL, done for the year. You know, these are times when you look and you don't really notice the guys who aren't in the skilled positions. You can get a tackle that, like the Bears locked up their tackle, Darnell Wright. He's very good. You don't really notice these signings. I do, because you look at these teams and they're built from the inside out. You're looking at the offensive and defensive line. But to lose Jalen Walker, he's a really good young player, and they can't afford to lose anybody on defense. But Hall of Fame game coming up tomorrow, Carson Beck against Kenny Pickett. I'm looking back on Carson Beck. I think he won 37 games in his career in Georgia and Miami. I don't know where that ranks as far as wins, but I know since 2000,

0: former bookmaker, and he was the one who took the bets from Shohei Ohtani's interpreter. He'll tell us about that right after this. Are you?
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14: It's August 2023, a county government meeting in Pennsylvania's Lehigh Valley. A young woman, early 20s, steps up to the mic to speak.
15: My two-month-old son was happily drinking milk from his bottle when he quickly started choking, turned blue, and went limp. My boyfriend transported our son to the changing table as I grabbed an anti-choking device and my boyfriend began assembling it. Two pumps of the device and my son was conscious, gasping for air and coughing up milk.
14: They all went to the ER to make sure the baby was okay.
15: But upon arriving at Lehigh Valley Hospital, the diagnosis quickly became something so different.
14: One of the doctors had a theory.
15: She stated to my father and mother-in-law that we are young, first-time parents who got frustrated with our baby and violently shook him to make him stop crying, and a confession would only make things easier for us.
14: The parents were told to leave the hospital without their son, and he wouldn't come home for 7 whole months.
15: I'm a postpartum mom dealing with the grief and the trauma of my son being ripped from my arms. And I'm a mom who lost everything in less than 24 hours due to one doctor's misdiagnosis. Enough is enough.
14: And then the next person speaks. And the next one. The stories they tell form a pattern of parents walking into a Lehigh Valley hospital to get help for a child, only to leave without them. And the same doctor's name kept coming up again and again. A pediatrician.
16: I ask you, what kind of doctor does this?
14: That's what I wanted to know, too. From Serial Productions and The New York Times, I'm Diane Neary. And this is The Preventionist, a story about a doctor and the rise of a powerful field of pediatric medicine.
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12: I just instantly started freaking out, yelling to the world, "What's going on?" 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I mean, I'm out in the middle of nowhere. 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
16: 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Blood Trails.
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0: Last call for phone calls, what we learn, what's in store tomorrow. Oh, what a day. What a day it's been. This day in sports history, have that for you coming up. Final results of the poll questions as well. Chris in L.A. Hi, Chris. What do you have for me?
20: Hey, Dan. I saw your interview with Dan Le Batard, and I'm sorry to go off course. I graduated from Full Sail 24 years ago. And I'm curious what you're telling your students and prospective students with the state of the industry right now, because I was a location scout in TV and film for 25 years, and the industry is currently gone. So when parents are asking you, hey, should my kid go to broadcasting school?

0: It feels like the Browns players are rooting for Shedeur Sanders. They like his vibe. And Deshaun Watson's older, got some baggage, some of it weird. That's not to say the players are rooting against Deshaun, but when I watch video of Shedeur, it feels like because the Browns are young, John. It's a young team. Myles Garrett, one of their big senior leaders, he's gone now. They replace him with a Jared Verse, a younger player. Their top players are a lot of young guys. It's a young locker room. So is New England. And it feels like to me, it feels like Shedeur is the locker room favorite. You know he's the fan favorite. That's not even disputable. The question is, with Monken, is he the coaching staff? Because the players and the fans are rooting for Shedeur. The question is, what's the coaching staff think? Is Jimmy Haslam saying, guys, we got to get one star out of Deshaun. I'm paying him a bloody fortune.
1: Well, I think if you go back that the Ravens were interested a couple years ago, I think that would be, I'd be stunned if Todd Monken wasn't part of that conversation of like, yeah, I like him. Let's take him in the third or fourth round. Especially Lamar had been banged up a little bit by then. So I think if you're Shedeur, there's a high likelihood when this guy got hired, he was kind of in your corner as a player coming out of college. So, Watson hasn't been good. Watson has one of the most precipitous drop-offs just on the field I think we've ever seen, because he was a pretty good player with the Houston Texans. And now if he can't win the starting job, I mean, his career's probably over. Don't you think?
0: Yeah, I think between the weirdness, I mean, he and Russell Wilson just got really average to really bad very quick. And, you know, they're both athletic guys. You lose some of that athletic ability and it's never the same. But, you know,
1: at least Russell, I mean, some people think he's cheesy, a little fake or whatever, but there was nothing off the field. Like Watson, I don't think most teams would touch him with a 10-foot pole over the previous baggage.
0: Oh, my God. I can't believe this.
1: Found it?
0: I can't believe they found it. We have... Okay, don't show it to anybody. I want to see it live. We have found the George Foster home run video. I don't know. I want to, first of all, know how they found it, because it's not on YouTube. So you know what I bet? I bet you Shanks went upstairs to call the network, called Rob Manfred and got it. Because Shanks probably wants free coffee too. I can't blame the executives.
1: Yeah.
0: I think it has to be an executive that got this. Because the average producer, I don't know where our producers found it. And they said in my ear, we're getting closer. Okay, somebody called Manfred. He released some video. Okay, America only now needs the Bigfoot video and we're home free. We'll show the video next. Here's the reality. 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

0: they're getting Super Bowl rings.
1: I haven't watched it. What do you mean?
2: I know, but it just said
3: they're getting Super Bowl rings. By the way, Notre Dame, just right?
0: I think Notre Dame is just right, yeah.
1: Where are they ranked?
0: Five.
1: Low.
0: Too low. I'm with Mikey. The appeal for Hard Knocks is seeing the dysfunction. And too much right now, we're having too many teams have the say. Like, I saw Baker Mayfield talking about his quarterback show, and he was like, I got final approval if clips went out. And it's like, I don't really want to watch a show where Baker Mayfield is the director.
4: I also feel like Seahawks are just generally boring. Like, I don't really, there's nothing about Sam Darnold I really need to know other than, hey, can he win a primetime game? And obviously, he can now. Yeah,
1: winning is boring, I guess.
3: Did you just confuse Sam Darnold with Kirk Cousins?
4: Oh, yes, I did. Sam Darnold was, yes, I did. Wow. Mediocre quarterbacks that turned good are very interchangeable.
1: And you were laughing at me.
0: I could go next for do me a favor.
1: Go ahead, please.
0: So Freddie Peralta reportedly had to arrange a meeting between Francisco Lindor and Juan Soto because their relationship had gotten that frayed in New York on the Mets. Mm-hmm. Lindor and Soto, do me a favor, figure it out. Yeah. It's baseball. Like, put your personalities aside. You guys are on a bad team. Yeah. Start winning.
1: I'm with you. Izzy, you have one?
4: Yeah. Do me a favor, Jackson Dart. Get over yourself, man. Like, this guy hasn't won or done anything. And then in practice today, apparently he scored a touchdown and then threw the football, flicked the football out of at the helmet of one of his defenders. I'm like, what are you doing, man? You should be, I mean, your teammate's best friend right now because they're all supporting you and you really haven't done anything yet and everybody's labeling you a star. Come on, Jackson Dart.
1: Yeah. Do me a favor. Tomorrow, let's play Too High, Too Low, or Just Right. We chose the wrong game.
0: A&M at 8? Too low, I think.
1: Just Right. We
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11: I'm Dan Patrick, and this is Above the Noise. The NFL spent the better part of a decade devaluing the running back position, but eventually every trend deserves a second look. On the same day, Bijan Robinson became the highest paid running back in football, just under $23 million per year, Ravens receiver Zay Flowers agreed to a deal worth roughly $35 million annually. Flowers is good, a cornerstone for Baltimore's offense, but still it's fair to ask whether the gap between those two contracts truly reflects their impact. Elite running backs aren't simply ball carriers anymore. Robinson's capable of producing over 2,000 yards from scrimmage. He's a home run hitter as a runner and a receiver, forcing defenses to account for him on every play. No one is arguing running backs should be paid like quarterbacks, but when the very best players at the position are earning more than $10 million less per year than receivers, the market may have swung too far. Sometimes scarcity isn't the only measure of value. I'm Dan Patrick, and this is Above the Noise. 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
14: It's been quite the day for PCA. Peak Pro Armstrong has two home runs for the Chicago Cubs. He's knocked in four. They lead the Dodgers 6-1 in the fifth inning at Wrigley for Peak Pro Armstrong. It's home runs number 25 and 26 on the season. Shohei Ohtani, a solo home run for the Dodgers, providing their lone run. That came in the first, his 25th of the season. Elsewhere in baseball, Jays and Astros currently tied up at three apiece as they play in the sixth inning in Houston. Texas is on top of the Giants 4-0 in the fifth. Rays a 3-0 lead on the Rockies in the third. The Washington Commanders are signing free agent wide receiver Stephon Diggs to a one-year deal. Reports say it could be worth up to $12 million in 2026. Broncos head coach Sean Payton said wide receiver Jalen Waddle should be okay after dealing with muscle tightness in camp today. Falcons edge rusher Jalen Walker will miss the entire 2026 season after tearing his ACL in camp yesterday. I'm Dan Beyer.
12: Portions of the show are recorded. You want winners? He went 0-for-14 picking bowl games.
15: God bless football.
12: You want hot takes? He said Patrick Mahomes would be a disaster.
15: Really?
12: You want baseball news? He doesn't even know who Kyle Tucker is.
15: Oh, okay.
12: In his personal record book, Kevin Durant hasn't won a ring yet.
15: I'm just telling you that's what he's doing.
12: You're listening to the man who made falling upwards an art form.
15: It's crazy.
12: This is Stu Gotts and Company, live.
15: He is the best in the business. Dare I say, the most respected media member in our industry. Tim Kirchen is with us right now. I'm excited to talk to him. Timmy, how are you today?
16: I'm well, Stu Gotts. I'm well, Izzy. How you guys doing?
15: We're doing great. We are told that we have a very strict 15 minutes with you. If not, you're going to get angry with me, so I will keep it short, okay? I promise you. Where do you stand on the topic that everyone's talking about now that relates to baseball, the Dodgers being bad for baseball? Where does Tim Kirchen stand on that?
16: Okay, well, it's not healthy that they have a payroll where theirs is and others are over $400 million below them. That cannot be considered healthy for baseball. However, I'm not I'm just not going to blame the Dodgers for this. They are operating by a set of rules that are out there, and every other organization, if they had the same resources and same money, would do exactly the same thing. They are trying every single day to win, which I thought was the idea here all along. Now, they have money and resources that nobody else has. They can make mistakes to make up for it, but there's no way around this either, fellas. They are the best-run organization in baseball. They draft and develop better than others do. They teach better than others do. And even though they have all these advantages built in to be, you know, to make a mistake and make up for it and go get ultimately whatever they want, they still are exceptionally run, and they deserve some credit for that.
13: Tim, they're struggling right now, and it feels like the Cubs are making a bit of a statement this series, beating the Dodgers. Do you think PCA is overtaking Shohei for the MVP right now?
16: That's a good question. The MVP is suddenly up in the air when it's never up in the air with Shohei, because he's the most remarkable player that anyone has ever seen. But yes, I don't think anyone has overtaken Shohei, but this is a fluid discussion now where it probably wasn't 2 or 3 months ago. But this, we should never know who the MVP is in April. I always put that as an old school guy, that did you help your team win? Did your team win? And what did you do down the stretch to help them win? I thought that was part of the process here, and we've kind of lost track of that. So I'm kind of happy that it's back, that we're going to see who's the best player in the game the last 2 months, and that will, you know, determine who wins the MVP potentially.
17: Speaking of PCA, Tim, help me out with this.
15: Oh, don't piss him off.
17: Did Babe Ruth exist?
15: Oh, God, don't piss him off. I mean, geez.
17: I really don't get his point on that, whether Babe Ruth existed or not.
16: Yeah, well, look, you are talking to the wrong guy here. I am 70, almost 70 years old. For my entire life, I've tried to explain that the people who came before us in this sport still really matter. Babe Ruth, for me, is still the greatest player of all time. Right. He dominated his era like nobody has ever dominated their era. I really believe that if they had a DH in the American League in 1920, he would have won 20 games and hit 50 homers. Wow. I really believe that. Hmm. And Bert Hawkins, who used to cover baseball back when Babe Ruth played,
15: right,
16: and became a good friend of mine as the PR director of the Texas Rangers, I asked him once, I said, "Hawk, who's the greatest player you've ever seen?" And he laughed at me. He goes, "Buddy boy, I'll take Babe Ruth, and you can have the next three." I mean, that's how good. And it really bothers me that we have turned this guy into a cartoon character, that all he did was eat hot dogs and drink beer during the game, rather than recognizing what a great athlete he was. He stole 136 triples. He stole 123 bases. He has as many career shutouts as Pedro Martinez, who's the best pitcher I've ever seen for a short period of time. And yet we still want to paint him as someone who would never get a hit in today's game. Sorry, I'm not buying that either.
15: Timmy, what year was it when Hawk said to you, "Buddy boy, I'll take Ruth, you can have the next three"?
16: That was in 1982. Wow. He was the PR director of the Rangers. It was my first full year on a beat, and I learned so much from some of the older guys who had been around. Bert Hawkins taught me an awful lot, and he called me "Buddy Boy" every time.
15: Tim Kirchen is with us. Timmy, how did the Red Sox turn their season around?
16: I'll tell you, Stu Gatz, I'm a little confused, I must say. Right. I look at their lineup certain days and wonder, how do they score enough runs with this lineup? I look at their pitching, and I see great young pitching, especially left-handed pitching, Peyton Tolley, all these guys, Bennett, that not everyone had heard about, and they're doing this without Garrett Crochet, who's not just their best pitcher, but one of the five best pitchers in the league, and they have still turned this around. Fellas, they were 32-46 They were arguably the biggest disappointment of the season, and they have since gone 29-5. They're the only team ever to enter a month 10 games under 500 and finish 7 games over. No one's ever done. I've never seen an in-season turnaround quite like this. And yet, you really can't just say, oh, well, Roman Anthony came back. He led the way because he's unbelievably talented. And even that didn't happen. So this is why baseball is so good. I have slapped my forehead a dozen times during this streak saying, I don't know how this is happening, but this is why baseball is the best.
13: Yeah, Tim, I love how the Red Sox play small ball. And I also love your book, I'm Fascinated by Sacrifice Flies Inside the Game We All Love. If you were a baseball executive or a manager and your team was tied, runner on third, one out, and you needed a sacrifice fly.
15: Great question.
13: Who from baseball history would you call on? Like if you had a pinch hitter and this guy really needed to deliver a sac fly.
16: All right, well, I would take Eddie Murray. Because he's a Hall of Famer, yep. And Eddie Murray hit more sacrifice flies than anyone in history. Mm. And yet, he never led the league in sacrifice flies in any season. I mean, how is that possible? The first year that they kept sacrifice flies as an official statistic, Gil Hodges led the league with 19. And here it is, 71 years later, and it is still the record, 19 for sacrifice flies in a season. How amazing is that? So I would take Eddie Murray first because he's the all-time record holder, and Gil Hodges second because he's a Hall of Famer and he has the single-season record with 19.
15: The idea that he has a second person in the event that Eddie Murray isn't available that day is just absolutely, he's laughing. It's just absolutely amazing. Timmy, what team is best suited, is best constructed to beat the Dodgers in a best of seven series?
16: I still think it's the Brewers. The Brewers have the best record in baseball at the moment. The Brewers have a starting pitcher, Jacob Mizrowski, that nobody can hit. And if he's healthy and throwing at full velocity, which is just preposterously high, and they have Kyle Harrison, who's pitching tonight, and he's been a really good pitcher, coming back from a couple injuries. If he's healthy and they find a few other pieces for that rotation, they are good enough to not only get to the World Series for the first time since 1982, but to win the World Series. Now, do I think the Dodgers have the best roster? Yes, I do. If you ask me who I think is going to win the World Series, I think it's the Dodgers. But the beauty of baseball, fellas, is anything is possible. You know, the Bulls were going to win those championship seasons because they had the best team, and Michael touched it on every possession. It doesn't work that way in baseball, which is what makes it so great. So the Brewers have a fighter's chance to beat the Dodgers, and they have the best chance to beat the Dodgers of any team in the National League.
13: Tim, that parody is why I was pretty disappointed with the Yankees at the trade deadline, not acquiring a reliever, not upgrading the catcher position. If you're a Yankee fan like I am, at what point would you start to get worried about Aaron Judge and the lack of information on if Aaron Judge is going to come back this season?
16: Yeah, it's confusing because he really isn't doing baseball activities yet. And I think, you know, Labor Day is a possibility. That's in a month that he'll be back by then. But I'm not even certain of that. And then there's, of course, a bigger question, given that he's 6'7", 282, and we don't have a whole lot of big everyday players that are great baseball players like him. Are all the parts going to fit back together? And is he going to be a great offensive player and defensive player when he comes back? I think those are legitimate questions. So I thought the Yankees would do, I thought they would upgrade their catching also, and they didn't. But they are really counting on Aaron Judge coming back and being really good. And I'm just not positive that that's going to happen.
17: Tim, quite the debut for George Lombard Jr. yesterday. So maybe a good news Yankees question. What are your early thoughts on him? And is it fair to compare him to the best Yankees shortstop ever?
16: It's a little early after one game.
17: I'm ready.
16: To a guy who won 5 rings and got well over 3,000 hits. However, I love what the Yankees did there. They need a jolt of energy somehow. And you can't ask a 21-year-old to come in and say, all right, you're the spark plug. Let's go. We're going to win because you're here. That's too much. But I've seen it before many times when just somebody comes up and if he's not under the enormous pressure of, oh, the savior is here, because this is a team that's going to the playoffs anyway. But he added a jolt last night with a homer in his second major league at bat. I think it was the right thing to do. He's wildly talented. He comes from a great gene pool with his dad and his brother. And I expect him to be a really good player, just like Jeter was the day that Jeter showed up. And remember, they didn't think he was ready to play every day in the big leagues. And he showed them that he was. I think similar things are going to happen from George Lombard Jr.
15: Timmy, we'll get you out of here in just a second. You know I'm a big Mets fan. The problem in baseball, as far as I'm concerned, is all the teams are not trying to win. The Mets are certainly trying to win. They're just not good at it. What do they need to do to kind of right the ship moving forward?
16: Well, I think they did the right thing, Stugatz, by moving a bunch of players at the trade deadline because they have to get the bad taste out of their mouth as much as they can from this season and then rebuild again. But the lesson has to be they try to rebuild an infield, new first baseman, new second baseman, new third baseman in one off season. It usually doesn't work that way. So David Stearns has a lot of work to do. He's got to go get some pitching, and he's got to go get some people to go with the core that they have there, led by Soto and Lindor. But they brought up a couple of outfielders, Ewing and Benj, who showed that they are major league players. That's a really good thing. But the Mets have a lot of work to do to get themselves back into a contending situation of some kind next year.
15: All right, Timmy, we appreciate it. Check out his wonderful podcast. He does it with his son. Is this a great game or what? It is fantastic. Timmy, I got you out of here a minute early. I mean, how about that? Huh?
16: Well, thanks so much, Stu Gatz. Izzy, see you soon. I'll talk to you guys later.
15: The great Tim Kirchin. Thanks to him for joining us.
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0: Number 25, Bob Gibson. Number 24, Sandy Koufax. Number 23, Max Scherzer. Number 22, Mariano Rivera. Number 21, Stan Musial.
1: Oh, I love the list like this.
2: No, I hate this. I have so many complaints about this list, but we're going too fast.
1: I know. Follow-ups. Now suddenly you're interested in baseball, huh?
2: Taylor, Aaron Judge. Should he be on this list?
3: Well, Izzy, you're doing this thing right now saying, I've been told this is the greatest right-handed bat ever. Some people do say that about Aaron Judge, that Aaron Judge might be the best righty bat ever.
2: Well, maybe that's why I stopped listening. Because they told me that those two guys were, and apparently they're only in the 30s. Right. So Aaron Judge, I guess he deserves to be better.
1: I mean, whoever says that is a fool. Bang through the teens.
0: No way. Number 20, Rogers Hornsby.
1: Yeah.
0: Number 19, Shohei. Number 18, Mickey Mantle. Number 17, Justin Verlander. Number 16, Pedro Martinez. Number 15, Mike Trout. Number 14, Clayton Kershaw. Number 13, Ty Cobb. Number 12, Mike Schmidt. Number 11, Ted Williams.
2: Okay, we definitely should have done this in reverse.
1: I mean, Mike,
2: we should have powered through the 90s and 80s.
1: Mike Trout does not deserve to be on that list. Not until he wins a playoff game. Hey, do me a favor, Trout, win a playoff game. Any playoff game. Make the playoffs and actually win a playoff game. Until then, no top 100 list for you. How about that?
0: Clayton Kershaw.
1: No!
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2: 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A black man from the projects comes forward with information about the case.
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4: 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They turn on him.
2: 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Lee Harris is sentenced to 90 years.
5: I get 90 years for killing somebody I have never seen.
2: Behind bars, Lee finds an unlikely ally in his cellie, Robert. The pair are like chalk and cheese. There's no way their paths would ever cross on the outside. But as a fellow inmate, Robert sees through the lies and vows to do the unthinkable. Clear Lee's name.
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16: Thanks for watching as always on YouTube TV, listening on Sirius XM, channel 158, iHeartRadio, TuneIn Radio, or any of our great affiliates across the country. Coming up in this hour, Mike Palm on the program in 15 minutes. We'll have You Cannot Be Serious, bottom of the hour. Dive into the NBA, WNBA in 45 minutes. The numbers tonight are, the numbers have moved big time. We'll document that. And a little Major League Baseball to begin. Cubs now, they're down to 1,600 to win the game. That 7-1 lead is gone. It's 7-4 now. Overall, total 12.5, Paulies. They play in the top of the eighth. Was that a three-run shot by Muncy moments ago?
17: It was, and followed by another base hit.
16: Okay.
17: Yep.
16: And in the Rays game, they're up 3-0. They got three right away, including another home run by Junior Caminero in Colorado against the Rockies. But now I believe Martinez was just yanked.
17: Was he?
16: Yeah, he was obviously really good. Staked to a 3-0 lead. But now, they made a move to Wells the way it looks. There are two outs in the bottom of the sixth. And our runners on the corners for Rumfield and the Rockies.
17: And the total's only 6.5?
16: That's in the Rockies game?
17: Yeah. There's too much time left.
16: That's a lot,
17: especially in that ballpark. This is if they hold on, they would be 17-5 in his starts. He's been a solid,
16: he's been really good.
17: So it's funny. It's baseball, Susan. Freddie had a 1-2 ERA career in Coors, and Martinez had a career ERA of 7, and he was he had to shut out ball through 5 here. So. Great story with Tampa.
16: Yeah, tonight, the Pirates and the Brewers play again. Finally, last night, Milwaukee got a win against Pittsburgh. Pittsburgh had taken 6 out of 7 against the Crew on the season, but they get that win. Logan Henderson, very good again last night. Tonight, it's going to be Kyle Harrison to the mound.
17: Back, the guy's back.
16: Yeah, from a trip to the 15-day IL. Rehab start on July 30th. High A, 5 2/3, 0 earned runs, 5 Ks. On the road, a 4.91 ERA in 8 starts versus at home, which is where he's going tonight, with a 1.53 ERA, 11.5 Ks per 9 as well. And there's the American League MVP, Yordan Alvarez, with an RBI double the way.
17: Oh my God,
16: they got him.
17: Oh.
16: He did not hustle in the second base.
17: Get a slide. That's
16: what are you
17: outrageous.
16: Doing?
17: I'd sit him. You can't do that. Come on.
16: Oh,
17: fascinate.
16: That is going to piss off a lot of people.
17: What is he doing?
16: It's 5'4". He smokes one to the corner. He's not even running full speed. Go stand up to second base to get him. So instead of nobody out, Alvarez on second.
17: Let's see how when the jog starts. When does he slow it down?
16: That's a bad angle. Yeah. Oh, he let up. He let up.
17: I still think he's in there.
16: Oh my God, he's safe by a mile.
17: Oh, horrible job by the ump. He's looking right at it. Oh, he came off?
16: Does he come off? Does he come off here? Does he hold the tag?
17: That's a tough call.
16: Well, we got to get a different angle because he's clearly, if he doesn't come off the base, he's safe by a step and a half there. And was he pushed off the bag? Oh, no, my God. What is that guy looking at? He never came off the bag, Paul.
17: No.
16: That's a horrific call by the ump. But the point remains, Alvarez has to get down there.
17: I'm frozen.
16: Okay. Do you want to buy in on Skeens? Going back to the conversation
17: this is
16: there.
17: Bad. So he's got an ERA of 5 and change last 14 starts. He is one of the worst pitchers in baseball, ROI. Sixth worst. They've lost 14 of his 23 starts.
16: Mm-hmm.
17: I mean, it begs the question, like Will Hill said, what if they would have the record that they did the last year when he pitched? Look at their record and when he pitches and when he doesn't pitch. Yep. More on that with the Phillies. That'll blow your mind. But I just, like you said earlier in the week, look at the velocity, how it's down. Look, what's happened to the fastball? Where's the gas and the heat? So very hittable, scary numbers. ERA 5 and change last 14. Can't buy in. Can't do it. It's been bad for a long stretch. And the fact that they lose most of the time when he pitches now.
16: Yep.
17: Completely flipped.
16: There's also this. So he has allowed 3-plus earned runs in 7 out of 23 starts this year and 4-plus in 6 out of them. His ERA is at 4.56 on the road. They went to replay. Obviously, Houston challenged. And they said he was out during the challenge. What is happening right now? Luke, can you double check? The manager is going to get tossed here for Houston. What are we missing? He's obviously safe at second base. We have to have another angle on this.
17: They're 10-1 in play to come back.
16: Oh, my God.
17: Probably retires the next batter.
16: That is sick.
17: Uh-oh, 7-6, Cubbies. Bullpen shenanigans, whiskey and a revolver. 7-1 in the eighth. Now it's 7-6. Who went deep?
16: Hold on. Was that Ohtani again? Because Pajas is up right now. Ohtani homered again.
17: Yep.
16: How about the same game parlays with Ohtani 2 and PCA 2?
17: Son of a gun.
16: World
17: Cup.
16: Ah.
17: Damn.
16: Now let me double check the MVP market here. And that there's a shot and it's caught.
17: Warning track power. Just
16: left
17: like
16: fielder had a jump.
17: Warning track power.
16: Okay, let me check. Let me check the NL MVP. Off PCA minus 140 at FanDuel.
17: I don't know about that.
16: I don't know either. I don't know about that. What a game today.
17: This would be a horrible beat if the Cubs can't hang on.
16: Yeah, no kidding. 7-1.
17: $4 in play.
16: Jesus. Okay, so that's the lot happening here, obviously. That's the Pirates-Brewers game. Did you bet it at all?
17: No.
16: Okay. Did you bet the Red Sox?
17: Yes.
16: Same here.
17: Come on. 11 in a row against division leaders. 4-0 against the White Sox. Thumped him again last night. Outscored him 29-4. Sonny Gray, 11-1 with a 2.52 last 15 starts. They've won 29-34. As I said earlier, they win tonight. That's 30-35. That hasn't been done in an American League team since Cleveland in 2017. Oh, by the way, the White Sox are trash on the road.
16: Yep.
17: And maybe it's too much for Burke with the homecoming, being from Sutton, Massachusetts, and all the fans coming out and just how hot this team is. The one thing that would scare me is usually it's like, hey, guys, save some of those runs for tomorrow. You know, usually there's when they score 14, they get nothing the next
16: day. And by the way, Burke's been amazing for the White Sox.
17: But you can't go against these guys.
16: I know.
17: I mean, every game, and not to mention the 15-1 run on the road, but what they've done overall, and then I can't get past the division leader thing to win 11 in a row against division leaders. So, again, it seems cheap again, but they bet them late. Last night, and they closed 160, and it was over in the first inning.
16: Yep. That was the first tick that I got when I text you. I think it was 5-0. I'm like, oh, that was with the grand slam. That was quick. Okay, so you also, to me, I can't go against the Tigers tonight, and they're a big dog now. Part of the reason why is because Drew Anderson is going, and I have a lot on him, believe it or not. Because last night, I'm looking at some projections at VSiN.com, as I do every single day in Major League Baseball, and it's the Opta AI stats, and then you can go through value plays, you can go through the hitters, you can go through pitchers, you can toggle it however you want. And the first one that came up was Drew Anderson at the time, 3+ Ks, because their edge was like 40% on that. They're projecting almost 6 out of this guy tonight. So why is there such a big difference between their numbers and the market overall? Well, here's the deal. He's been pitching mostly the entire year as like a one-inning guy, maybe 1+ out of relief. However, they did bring him in this year as a starter, but they had kind of a logjam. Now the logjam is gone after the deadline. So that goes for Drew Anderson and Jackson Jobe. Their manager, A.J. Hinch, said leading into this series that they're both going to be responsibly stretched out. So there's definitely a gamble in how long he's going to go tonight. The quote here is, those two will be front and center as we navigate it, and we'll continue to mix and match our roster if needed or if we need a fresh arm. We have capable guys at AAA. We'll get creative with how we attack our innings. So Anderson has a 4.24 ERA. He has pitched 63 2/3 innings, and he has 78 strikeouts. Again, pitching mostly in multi-inning roles earlier in the year, and then primarily a one-inning guy over the last month. Hinch's other quote was, like I just said, we signed him as a starter. He's got started in the past, including last year, and he has the weapons to do it. Hopefully a routine will help solidify pitch usage and execution and things like that. So Anderson on the year, overall his K numbers are awesome. 11+ Ks per 9 and a K rate of 28.3%. For some perspective, Jacob Mizorowski is almost at 14 Ks per 9, obviously number one in baseball. Dylan Cease at 13. Gavin Williams is at 11.53. Cam Schlittler, 11.02. That would actually be behind Anderson. The bets that I have tonight are, and I grabbed these late last night and I added one earlier this morning. I have 3+ at -141. I have 4+ at +126 and +179. I have 5+ at +425. And I have 6+ at 11-1 tonight. His outs prop is juiced over 9.5. If you tell me that he's going to somehow get to like 4 full innings pitched in that neighborhood, then I really like this position with his ladder props for tonight. I don't know if I'm going to play the Tigers plus the money, even though they're blazing hot. Brian Wu is a totally different pitcher at home than he is on the road.
17: Yep.
16: On the road, disaster. 1-8 with a 6.71 ERA. At home, 6-0 with an ERA of 2.2. Whip, 0.7, 10 Ks per 9. So he has been like Cy Young good at home,
17: right?
16: Just really flammable on the road.
17: Yep. I can't believe I'm saying this. I like the Royals. It's been a bad year for Noah Cameron, but the one thing that has gone right is he's been awesome against Minnesota. 2-0 with a 0.47 in 3 starts against the Twins. He's being opposed by Kramer, who they just acquired. Last 4 starts, 0-3 with an ERA of 10. He has been awful this year. And Jake Irvin goes for the Nats, 0-5 with an ERA of 6 in his last 8 starts. But here's the conundrum. It's Painter for the Phillies. When it's Wheeler, Sanchez, and Lizardo, 46-18. If it's not one of the three, 15-35 with an ERA of 6 and change.
16: Yeah, but the Nationals, their lineup is awful now. The injuries, the trade deadline.
17: Yeah.
16: I know what you're saying.
17: Yeah. But $1.90 with Painter in that one. And how many times is this parlay hit? Bet against the A's and bet on the Red Sox. Circus Survivor documentary heating up. Tonight's episode is the turning point. Week 5, for the first time in history, the number one pick of the week goes out on a Thursday night, and chaos follows. By the times week 6 through 9 play out, the contenders separate from the pretenders, and the pressure gets real. Almost $19 million on the line. Watch it tonight, 9 p.m. Eastern on VSiN. 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
16: Wednesdays with the maestro. Mike Palm is the VP of Circa Las Vegas, the Golden Gate, and the D here in the great downtown part of this tremendous city. Joins the program now. How are you, Mike?
31: Oh, it's like a total eclipse of the sun. The two of you in studio together. How long has this been?
16: Well, it's only going to be for two more days because I'm out next week.
31: Then you're out.
16: Yeah.
31: Well, some of you stayed in town for the summer. That was nice.
16: I'm staying in town all next week.
31: Yeah.
16: You know what? I don't mind the 110.
32: No. You don't mind it?
16: No, I got a pool.
31: Get swimming. Him and the Bash are out in the backyard in the pool all day.
16: So I tried explaining this to my family in Wisconsin when I did go back a couple of weeks ago, and they can't wrap their heads around it. I told them that there's nothing better than, to me, the sun's going down at night. It's 102. There's a slight breeze. I think it feels absolutely fantastic.
31: Especially just came out of the water.
16: It's cool. It's amazing.
31: We do Sunday afternoons now, right? Now with no football, late Sunday afternoon, it's our pool day, barbecue out. But we don't really start till about 3 o'clock, right? The kids get in the pool because then the house starts blocking the sun about 5:30.
16: Yeah.
31: And it starts getting nice in the backyard, right? When you're getting ready to get out and eat.
16: Yeah, sure.
31: It's not bad. Also, 5:15 to like 7 in the morning is very nice as
16: very
31: well.
16: Very nice.
31: If you want to get out there and walk, enjoy the dogs.
16: Sure.
31: There's a little window in the morning.
16: Sure. You are speaking tomorrow at the sports betting conference known as Bet Bash, ongoing out here. Started last night?
31: Here? Well, the opening cocktail party was at Overhang last night.
16: Okay. So the title is The Challenges of Operating a Casino/Sportsbook. Can you give us a spoiler or two?
31: Well, I'm going to just make an opening statement for this. This is going to be audience-based, right? The questions. The bank, you wanted somebody that could come on and answer questions about the operations side of it. Now, last year, I hosted a similar panel. I was the moderator, and Chris Bennett was the panelist. It was just him. But it was about Think Like a Bookmaker was the title of it. And it got into all his thought processes on how he operates and manages risk and sets lines and moves lines and what customers we want, what customers we don't want, all that kind of thing. And this will be more general about overall casino, although I'm sure there'll be a lot of sports-related questions.
16: Okay, this happened. I found out about this before the show started. We actually brought this up in the first segment. Mutual friend of ours from the East Coast, just in town. He left. He realized he got a phone call here. He thought he'd dropped $20,000 out of his backpack. Cash. Got a phone call from Circa Security. This you? Yeah, that's my... You really went $20,000 you left in the safe.
31: It happens.
16: How often?
31: I would say it happens several times a year. Not that amount, but people will leave things in the safe and they just forget about it, right? It's jewelry. Sometimes women leave jewelry. People leave their passport. You know, then they find out it can't get on the plane or whatever. And sometimes it's large amounts of money. That's why you have the safes in the room. So
17: how does this happen, though, in terms of who, like every guest checks out and then...
31: Well, the maids go in and then the maids have to clear off so that the next person can use the... And they have a reset button on the safe and they make sure it's empty before the next guest can check in and use the safe. And so first the housekeeping staff sees, there's some money in here, right? And then what they do is immediately contact their manager, who contacts security to come up and inventory it. And then security goes and sees who was the guest in the room and then reaches out to contact them.
17: Bingo.
16: Do you think housekeeping reports it 100% of the time? Not I'm not just talking about your properties,
31: I will tell you what we... Ongoing, there's integrity checks that go on. That we will put something in the room before it's cleaned to see if the housekeeping personnel reports it.
16: Oh, that is good.
31: Well, it's very good because we know. Leave chips on the dresser, cash in the safe. They don't report it. They're a thief. That's how you weed out the bad apples, and so that it doesn't happen when it would happen to a guest. You never know who has larceny in their heart. It's hard to tell.
16: That's incredible. That makes sense, obviously. Mm-hmm. 20.
17: Okay. Yeah. Very good, Michael.
16: Paulie said about 7.5-8 times a month. I said multiple times a week as well.
31: Well, there's probably smaller amounts and smaller things, right? The people forget. They leave full bottles of alcohol they bought in the room. They leave different things.
17: You've been doing this a long time. What's the golf clubs or higher amount? What's the most outrageous thing left?
31: That's happened. Golf clubs have been left. I mean, people are hungover when they're leaving, and they're in a rush. They got to make a flight.
17: Okay.
31: Never a pet. That's good. They never left a pet behind. I'm waiting for that day, right?
16: Leave
31: a pet behind in the room, but and occasionally large amounts of money.
16: Do you remember the largest amount?
31: It was more than this. I will say that.
16: You leave it at that.
31: But it was a little over 100. Was left in the safe.
17: In the safe?
31: Yeah, a little over 100 was left.
17: Come on.
31: Yeah.
17: So imagine he gets this phone call. He thinks he drops it.
16: Yeah.
17: And it's gone. And Circus Security calls him. And he knows what his tip's going to be, too. I mean, that's another good... that is found money.
31: Totally found money.
17: Oh, unbelievable.
31: Yeah. Totally found money. That's an interesting...
16: What do you think the tip should be?
31: Let me frame this.
17: Sure.
31: Now, the kid got off the plane. You know, did you ask Derek about the kid that got off the plane and hit the jackpot here last week?
17: No.
31: They hit the three-card poker, whatever, the $400-some-thousand jackpot. Kid get off the plane from Oklahoma, was playing 15 minutes, and hits the jackpot that hadn't hit since 2022.
17: Texas Hold'em? Was it Texas Hold'em?
31: Yeah.
17: Oh.
31: So he hits the jackpot, and his take-home is $357, right? After the tax and all that, he's going to take home $357. What would your tip be on that, Paul? Then we'll go back to this $20,000 question.
16: Well, he's playing for 15 minutes?
17: Yeah.
31: 24-year-old kid. Let's put it this way. He had to call his parents to find out what his Social Security number was.
16: Oh, he didn't tip anything then?
31: Well, that's what I said.
16: Yeah.
31: Once I heard that story, I said they got nothing.
17: I talked to Joe a couple weeks ago, because he
31: left more than nothing, okay?
16: Yeah.
31: But what would you leave? I have an answer.
16: Let's put ourselves in his shoes.
31: Okay.
16: Think we'd be at mentally knowing about the whole tipping idea. I probably would not have a good grasp at that as a 24-year-old who just got here.
31: No, he's not used to all
16: minutes.
31: Of the whole right. industry and everything like that.
17: The three-card poker hit here a couple months ago. The gal didn't even know how to play. They had to explain what just transpired, that she hit the jackpot.
16: Okay.
17: $20,000?
31: See, I said I would have, because Joe told me $357 and change. was what his take home was. I said I would have tipped the 17 and change.
17: Okay.
31: Right? 5%.
17: Yeah.
31: Right? 17, okay. Whatever it was, and walked with 340. That's me.
16: That's a good number.
31: I mean,
16: that's good.
31: We're all in a different spot. Everybody's in a different
16: spot. Sure. I had minimum 10,000 in my brain, but you could talk me into different numbers, whatever. Yeah.
31: Yeah, I would put you under 17 and a half.
16: Yeah.
31: But I'd put Paul maybe a little over.
17: Okay. How about found money with 20,000?
31: I don't know how. There's a lot of different arguments. It's their job, and it's in how do they split it up?
17: Good point.
16: Yeah.
31: Is it the person that made the call and the person that gives you the money, the person's security, this housekeeper is the first one.
16: Right.
31: Right, that turned it in.
17: He said he was going to do 2,000.
31: Yeah, I think that you can't do less. And maybe people think that's strong, but, that's probably going to get split up four or five ways anyway.
16: Yeah, no, I think two dimes, easy.
31: Yeah. Did I ever tell you when I was working in the Venetian, the story, that I went in the men's room, this is the public men's room, right, in a public area, and I was working the floor there. And I get into a stall, and I look down. There's a wallet there, right? A wallet full of money.
16: What?
31: Full.
17: Full.
31: Full of money. I finish my business, and I take them. I look. There was a driver's license.
17: Yeah.
31: Right? So it was, and I walked it to the security podium, right? They inventoried it. They took all of my details, this and that. They counted, whatever. They said, thanks. Thank you for turning it in. Da, da, da, da, da. I got an email from the security team at the Venetian. It was 3 months later, so it was 90 days from the day I turned it in. It said, no one claimed the wallet. We made best attempts, so as the finder of the wallet, you're entitled to the wallet. I said, well, what do I want with the guy's IDs? They said, no, but you're entitled to the cash.
16: You're kidding.
31: That you turned in, because nobody claimed it within 90 days.
17: Was it still there?
31: $3,200.
17: Oh, my God.
16: So it's finder's
31: unbelievable.
16: Keepers.
31: It was finder's keepers. I couldn't believe it.
16: Wow.
17: That's a great story.
16: This is a good tweet from Big Kulum on X. Years ago at the Borgata AC, I found $5,000 on the ground waiting near the valet.
17: Oh.
16: Guy came back, described it, et cetera. I gave it to him, tipped him $100.
17: Oh.
16: You got to tip more than that.
31: I wouldn't tell the story.
16: Yeah.
31: One time I'm playing, this is a more ridiculous story. I'm playing craps at Caesar's Palace, in that old, under the dome there. This is before pandemic when I used to go out and play. Friday night, I'm drinking rum and cokes, playing. Go to the bathroom, come back. It's like 2 hours later. I must have played for 5 hours. Where's my phone? I can't find mine. I'm looking under the table. I'm looking under the... Now I go back. It's like 1:30 in the morning to the same stall I used in a bathroom 75 yards away. And there's the phone sitting on top of the toilet paper. Nobody touched it. Nobody turned it. It was just sitting there.
17: It's incredible.
31: Come on. How many people went in and out of there on a Friday night at Caesar's?
16: No kidding.
31: Maybe the guy will come back. Just leave it there.
16: That is wild. By the way, were you watching the end of the Astros game? We lost our minds. We've been on the air, so we couldn't tell. What happened with Alvarez there?
31: I have no idea. I wasn't watching any of it. But I was watching on my phone, tempted to bet Hunter Brown in this game, right? I mean, Tyone's been awful for the Cubs.
16: Terrible.
31: They get up 3-0. Next time I look back, they're losing.
16: Yeah.
31: I don't know what happened.
16: Oh, and this is from Touchdown GA on X.
31: Uh-huh.
16: Are you kidding me? Alvarez, that was to go over 1.5 total bases as well.
17: You lost a prop bet on that?
16: Is that how he lost
31: the
16: prop bet?
31: What happened?
17: He slowed down going into second.
31: You didn't think there was going to be a play on?
17: Yeah.
16: You rifled a quick, quote, double to right field.
31: And jogged.
16: Did slide and started jogging. But he looked safe. So we don't have the audio here, but we're going... Anyway, they called them out. Astros lose. We'll continue.
17: Finders keepers.
16: Yeah. Wednesdays with the Maestro coming up. You cannot be serious and follow the money. It's Visa, the Sports Betting Network.
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9: Just before midnight on Saturday, February 19th, 2005, Danielle Imbo and her friend Richard Patrone left a crowded Philadelphia bar. 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
33: You can't be serious, man. You cannot be serious!
31: First of all, I want to thank all the folks with great feedback. Mitch was here. You weren't last week, Paul. We did a non-sports You Cannot Be Serious. A lot of letters, a lot of emails, texts, direct messages. I ran into four or five people in the course of the last 7 days that have stopped me that mentioned it. So thank you for listening, and thank you for being supportive. So we're back to sports. I mean, and if you wanted to, I could do both segments. I could do 20 minutes on the WNBA and You Cannot Be Serious. But let's just do a quick highlight reel for number one. How about you have a owner of a team, Celeste Keaton, who married it? Have you ever seen the five owners of the Seattle Storm? They're all in the same demographic. It looks like the Golden Girls in a certain demographic. But
17: Rachel
31: attacks those... Eddie was unbelievable. Attacks 16-year-old girls. Are you effing insane? Hope Jesus forgives you. The WNBA has to suspend her 5 games because there's no freedom of speech if it's not the speech that they want. Now, I'm going to fast forward because I need to do this in chronological synchrony. When you're talking about the world of sports, obviously one of the most dominating stories is sports gambling, right? And the perils of sports gambling and how it's affected different lives and different people being involved in gambling. The latest was the director of scouting for the Arizona Cardinals, who tipped off people they were going to pick Jeremiah Love, and they were. I mean, it goes on and on and on. We have the WNBA themselves. The WNBA themselves posted this video of Angel Reese and Paige Bueckers last Wednesday.
0: At All-Star Weekend, you and Angel made a bet with each other on this game. Is that
12: bet? We did. This is how the rich stay rich.
14: You gotta save this money. I'm gonna see you next week on Wednesday.
12: Yeah. At night?
0: No, at practice.
12: Oh, at practice? I mean, I know y'all gonna lose, but if y'all lose,
0: I can say half that.
12: If y'all win, you get 400.
0: And if we lose, then you get.
14: No, you owe me 400.
12: Bet. I'm saving on it.
31: So that video was taken on Friday of the weekend before in All-Star Weekend in Chicago. They were on the same team, and this was before one of their practices for WNBA for Team Coop, right? They were going to play their first game after the break, Wings at Atlanta, or the other way around, Atlanta at the Wings. But they bet 400 on the game. Whoever wins owes 400 to the other one. It was a ridiculous game, Paul. I don't know if you followed it. There was the 5-point play.
15: Oh, I know. The dumbest call of those. Terrible.
31: It's awful. It's so awful. Gotcha. He challenged it because she didn't even hit her arm, and it ended up being a 5-point up four with 18 seconds to go. Anyhow, I digress. The WNBA posts this. Of course, the world goes nuts. Are these girls going to get suspended? Are they going to get lifetime bans? We missed the mark. That's what they said, the WNBA. They took it off of their social media, the WNBA, and issued a statement. It's incredible. While the social media post was intended to be lighthearted, WNBA players are well aware of the league's policy prohibiting betting on WNBA games and receive training every year reinforcing those policies. We recognize that this post missed the mark. We will use this as an opportunity to reemphasize the players involved in conversations about wagering on the WNBA games, even when intended as a joke, can have negative consequences.
16: Lighthearted, but they deleted it. Sure.
15: They cannot get out of their own way.
16: No.
15: It's always something with this league.
31: My final thing, Paul, is this. I took umbrage that I could not get a WNBA press credential to cover the All-Star Week. The score put in for it. Number two radio station in the whole market, right? And the third biggest market in the city. You're having the game there. No press credential. And they say he doesn't have a long-term history of covering the league, written articles. They don't want a free press, Mitch. What they want are advocates only.
16: Yeah, right.
31: I started looking at the ACES games, the press conferences. Who are these here? When the person identifies himself to ask the questions, you've never heard of the outlet. Her Sports. She Belongs. It's unbelievable. I just want to talk about the press conference after their game against the Liberty last Thursday. It was a great game. Back and forth. It's the game where Asia lost the ball out of bounds and the refs gave him back the ball. We're up three with 15 seconds to go. Nobody touched the ball. They didn't have a challenge. Anyhow, so now it's the New York Liberty turn for the press conference, right? It's the coach Chris, and it's Stewie, and it's the girl from France, right? Paula Astier. Who's undrafted and has been terrific for the Liberty. The first question is from this lady, Jasmine, from some podcast here in Las Vegas. And she asked Paul last year, how are you able to have such an impact on the game coming off the bench? To which Breanna Stewart had to say she started the last 14 games. And the coach said, well, I guess she was on the bench at some point.
16: Oh, boy. When,
31: wait, it gets better. Do you know that 4 minutes of the press conference goes to people in the room, and then the back 4 minutes goes to people on Zoom to ask questions? Paul, you can't believe this. So the first lady on Zoom says to the coach, why didn't Sabrina field goal in the fourth quarter? He said, what? She said, why didn't she field goal in the fourth quarter? He said, you mean attempt a field goal? She said, yes. He said she shot three times in the fourth quarter. I mean, they don't even watch the games. Half of them are on Zoom.
16: Oh.
31: This is the press credential. JVT couldn't get one for the Aces game. You know what the application is? You have to click a link to three articles you've written on the WNBA in the last 14 days in order to be considered for a press credential. All in all, it's to say, WNBA!
33: You cannot be serious!
31: How about the case of Kevin Mays? Have you followed this, Mitch? Kevin Mays is a basketball player who played for Cal State Bakersfield, CSUB. He then, after he played, became involved in their coaching staff. He was a player development guy. But for the last 6 years, from 2020 to 2025, he was assistant coach on the men's basketball team at Cal State Bakersfield. All right. In August of 2025, head coach Rick Barnes received an anonymous tip that Kevin Mays was, quote, running broads. In other words, he was involved in a pimping ring, a prostitution ring, where he was a pimp for different women. So the coach reported this to the administration and then the police. The police in September raided the guy's home. Okay? They found 28 instances of sexual contact with minors on video. They found high-powered weapons in his home, high-capacity magazines, and drugs. So the whole thing winds up that he had this girl that he was running in Oregon, California, and Nevada. And they did a sting operation in a hotel in Sacramento is how they busted him. He originally was facing 11 felony charges. He pleaded guilty in June to four of them and was sentenced to 4 years in prison. The head coach had to resign, and Rod Barnes, and the athletic director, Kyle Condor, also had to resign. Cal State Bakersfield.
13: You cannot be serious.
31: And this might be the best of all, but I saved it for... How about this buffoon
17: Bader? Oh, this is ridiculous.
31: Bader? How about this buffoon Harrison Bader?
17: Come on.
31: They signed him 2 years, $20.5 million to the Giants. He's been out since May 29th with a left foot plantar fasciitis. So how about what happened Saturday night in San Francisco? He was out on the town, bar hopping in the Marina District. The last place he came out of, the last bar, is the Balboa Cafe. Guess who owns that? You know who owns the Balboa Cafe? Gavin Newsom, governor of California, owns the Balboa Cafe. This drunk Bader gets on his motor scooter and crashes it into the back of a San Francisco fire truck. He hits the truck. The truck rolled backwards over his left foot. The Giants have suspended him without pay. You say, poor guy made one mistake. How about in 2014 when he played for the Florida Gators? He was suspended the last 31 games of the season for drunkenly crashing his motor scooter into a parked car. Harrison Bader,
13: you cannot be serious.
16: I'll tell him a 1-2 combo there.
31: You can't make this stuff.
17: I think you got to pay him, though, because he wasn't going to come back and play anyways. Right?
16: Well, he's Major League Baseball, so they're going to have
17: to. Yeah, I can't. I don't think they have a case.
16: You guys ever been on a scooter?
17: No.
31: No.
16: They're fun.
17: No. Are they?
16: Oh, yes.
31: Segway. Have you ever been on a Segway? They are fun.
16: Yeah.
17: How about honorable mention? Because I know you, for years, were in poker. What the World Series of Poker final table's doing with the schedule. Poker players are outraged. Well, they play the main event. They get down to the final table. They take 3 weeks off. Monday they go from, and it's on ESPN. They go from 9 down to 7. They play all night, only 2 eliminations. Last night they go from 7 down to 2. They're playing heads up for the $10 million tonight at 1 a.m. East Coast time start.
31: Well, they just have so much programming on ESPN.
17: What are you doing? Yeah.
16: Why? What's the explanation?
31: Did you like it better when they would come back in November?
17: That was worse.
31: That was worse.
16: Yeah, that was worse.
31: Just play through. Yeah. Everybody's in a zone. You're reading your opponents, right? Everybody that got there has played
17: this,
31: exceptionally for over a week.
17: This is dumb. You go from wind down to 2, and then you go heads up, and you're starting in at 1 a.m. on the East Coast.
31: Well, why even for them on their body clock at 10 p.m. here?
17: That's
31: stupid.
17: Sure. Come on.
16: Do you like anything tonight? Baseball, WNBA, anything like that?
31: You know, I made one play tonight and one play tomorrow. I like the first four in the White Sox, Red Sox, under 4, even money tonight. Burke has been incredible.
16: Oh,
31: he's
16: yes.
31: by far been their best pitcher for 2 months now. And I don't know if the Red Sox love or lose again. Small market Sonny goes for them tonight. And then I love the Aces on a pick on the road tomorrow in the Molinsky Fever after the long road trip and the All-Star break coming
16: love
31: home.
16: Em.
31: Love them. Pick them.
17: The total?
31: Pick them. You can't make
16: one
31: totals high.
16: No, you can't.
31: They decided to play every game in the W like it was the All-Star game.
16: That's a strong A right there.
31: Thank you so much.
16: Good to see you. Have good luck with the speech tomorrow.
31: Thank you. Hope you can enjoy
16: it. We'll get into the NBA from a betting perspective and go over these crazy totals coming up next.
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5: Partly cloudy as we head through the night with muggy conditions to begin the day on Thursday. We'll start in the upper 60s and push into the mid-80s for the afternoon with some sun peaks giving way to scattered rain and rumble chances. Low 80s expected for your Friday with scattered rain and storm chances continuing. In the 3 News Weather Center, I'm Chief Meteorologist Betsy Kling.
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16: All right, from a betting perspective, the WNBA certainly is intriguing. All tickets cash is the same. We can go over the four-game slate that we have tonight.
17: Sick.
16: How the numbers have moved overall.
17: He's right. They can't put the numbers high enough. Like Mike said, 25-8 run, betting every game over, 43-15 overrun. No Golden State because they're defensive-minded.
16: Right. So you brought up, he said that he, Mike, now, as he was leaving in that previous segment, loves the Aces tomorrow. Malinsky special for the Fever. Earlier today, Caesars had 196 for the total, highest anywhere.
17: Yep.
16: 196.
17: Six straight. The Fever have scored at least 100.
16: That is, and they're favored by a point and a half. I might have to take the Aces in that game as well. You're not going to get much bang for your buck on this, but you could parlay both teams to score 100 plus points in this game. It's going to be a track meet.
17: Who offers that?
16: I'll shop around. I think that you can.
17: Not bad.
16: Yeah.
17: Because it's been a hell of a run in this league. That's a fun bet.
16: For sure. So the Liberty tonight are taking on Seattle. They just played a couple of nights ago.
17: Yeah,
16: this total earlier today was, you had that one, right?
17: Yeah, died in the fourth quarter.
16: So this is up a tick, the total 182.5 to 183.5. If you go back and look since June 30th, the points I'm talking about now, just the Liberty's team total for tonight, the amount of points that they have scored, the median is 94.5. Like, some of these scores were 113, 99, twice, 95. There's another 94 in there. They had a couple of games like with 77, and that was the low water mark. There's an 88 in there. But the team total tonight, this is what I wanted to focus on, is 96.5. I was hoping that it would be somewhere, the total would be low enough overall where the number would be like 91.5. It's not. So I don't think I'm going to bet 96.5. Again, this was 182.5 two nights ago. It did somehow stay under because that fourth quarter died. They had played eight straight overs before that with totals between 173.5 and 182.5 tonight, Paulie.
17: So they had a seven of their last eight have gone over and 10 of 12. But then how that game died, how that played out, that was tough. But, the first quarter, you're looking at a big number, too, in the first half. Six straight games, they've scored at least 90. I think it'll be all Liberty here from an offensive standpoint. And laying 8.5, I think they can cover that as well. And Sabrina's been excellent for the Liberty, and she's gone off as well. But the one concern here is that it's a blowout, and they have a comfortable lead, just how it played out the last time. But they should get whatever they want offensively. I am really buying in to this Chicago Sky team. And the problem is, it was a young team that couldn't win games. They finally won a close game the other night against Las Vegas when Taylor hit the three from the parking lot to get them the win. They're taking money. I agree with it. It's up to 3.5. The last game, they were up 7 with 3 minutes and blew the game and lost by 5 to Phoenix. They lost by 2. They lost by 1. They lost by 5. They lost by 1. They lost by 1. It's like this coach is losing his mind with all the close losses. Carrington has come back. She's aggressive. She attacks the basket. And I wouldn't put you off the over here as well, but I also think we're getting away from us now. Minus 150 on the money line, but I think the Sky win as they are playing good ball and they're trying to find a way to win. But Carrington has been a nice addition coming back off the injury.
16: Well, the market is telling us right now that sportsbooks, in fact, did make this total too high. It was 189.5 earlier today.
17: And LA doesn't guard anybody in the Sky or up tempo.
16: That's down 3 full points to 186.5 right now. The median combined score for Chicago's game since July 10th, they played in some doozies, but it's 185, so that'd be below this one. LA's scores since July 8th have been, 222, 207. Ooh. There's a 193 in there. Their median score is 189. LA has played two straight overs with totals of 182.5 versus New York and 185.5 against Portland. They did play, here's the thing. They played three straight unders before that, but before that under run, they had four straight overs, 8 and 9, and that goes back to June 17th against Minnesota. So if you go back a good more than a month and a half now, they have been on a serious overrun overall. I think you mentioned this, but Chicago 7-2 over last 9. Bam. Every total, either high 170s or low 180s. This one now down to 186.5 from 189.5, like I said the other night. Or earlier today, I should say.
17: I like the Sky to win. Yep.
16: Yeah. And the other game would be Phoenix and Atlanta. Atlanta now up to 6.5 at DK. Total from 181.5 to 182.5.
17: 6-1 overrun for the Dream.
16: Mercury on Monday at Chicago. They won 106 to 101. Cooper had 31-4 threes. Thomas had 19-15-12. Yeah. Plum had 20 in 21 minutes.
17: First game back. Yep. They're intriguing. What went wrong with them? They went to the final last year.
16: I know they did.
17: They're 12-19, but they can score now, and the addition of Plum is huge. She had 20 off the bench in her first game back from an injury, so I think a lot of points. And Angel Reese has been awesome offensively for the Dream as well. I think their points total is too low.
16: And by the way, they have been adjusting the Phoenix totals lately. So if you go back and look at their game log, I'll go back 7-8 games. We're talking about totals 169.5, 162.5, 164.5, then up to 176.5, and then 179.5. They've still played three straight overs with those adjusted totals overall. Atlanta, they had a game in which their total was recently 162.5 against Golden State. That's because Golden State is the one team that does, as you documented.
17: Right.
16: That was on July 4th, and that did go over, actually. If I were to play any over tonight, I think this would be the game.
17: Yep.
16: Phoenix and Atlanta.
17: Yep. And it's funny how Dallas was so high scoring, but now they're playing some unders.
16: Well, look at this number tonight now.
17: Yeah, and now, Dallas favored on the Mystics are good. They are currently the 8th seed. They're 16-12, and they have a 5-game lead over L.A. But Dallas now favored 19-11, and they've won on the season. They've won 7-10, and they took money in this game against the Mystics, who have been playing well.
16: Yeah. Do you think, because the Miles MVP numbers on Sunday after they beat the Fever, and she was so good, she was like third or fourth shot. It went Asia odds on.
17: Well, it's an interesting.
16: Caitlin made a serious move.
17: Yeah, sorry. It's an interesting discussion. Like, are you going to give it to her every year? We know she's the best player, but is she going to win the MVP every year? Are you really going to give it to a rookie?

0: Again, these are getting like the other thing. Even these first quarters and first halves are sky high as well.
1: Oh, yeah. Because
0: you're going to get like 50 to 45 at the half.
1: That's right. A lot of these games are getting to point totals in the 90s or even they're clearing 100.
0: Yeah. Yeah. New York led Seattle 50 to 43 at the half on the last game, and then they only combined for 32 in the fourth quarter.
1: Maybe that's better approach because they could die, could be a blow. That Minnesota-Indiana game, I think it was like 62-56 at halftime on Sunday.
0: Yeah.
1: It was awesome.
0: It was. I'm not sure Dallas should be favored.
1: Okay.
0: I mean, Washington's been good, but I think the Sky have figured it out, and Phoenix is fun to watch now with Plum and so many people, those gals can score. And Atlanta will run with them as well. The big man's back, cashing out with Dustin. Sweetelson starts Sunday. Once the primetime games wrap, the real breakdown just getting started. Best bets, key angles, home run props, real conversation, no fluff. Watch Cashing Out this Sunday, 10 Eastern, then weeknights at 11, right here on VSiN.
1: Dustin is a great nightcap for the network.
0: Yeah.
1: Does a tremendous job, puts a ton of time, obviously, into the shows that he does. You know, he's getting married in April.
0: Okay.
1: And the fiance is asking him, like, do you always have to be around your phone? And he admitted, he's like, I'm probably on my phone a little bit too much. But he also is like trying to explain. He's like, you know, I need to, people think that we just come in here, turn on our mics. There's a lot of time that goes into it before you're on the air. He's doing a solo job 3 hours a night. He's who knows how many hours. Yeah, right.
0: Yep. I know. I had that problem with the ex-fiance.
1: Yeah.
0: We got to watch the games now, too.
1: Okay. It's kind of a big deal.
0: I don't think this is going to work, even though I miss out on the $12
1: million. But. Follow the money on VSiN, the Sports Betting Network. I don't know why the Rams would do this in week one in Australia.

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16: Welcome in. We are live downtown Vegas. Circa Resort and Casino is the spot. Busy hour coming up. I will expand and we'll revisit my PCA proclamation from Paulie one of the weeks that you were out on vacation. I think it might have been last week. I have him at 80-1 to win the MVP. We'll go down that path in about 15 minutes. Two more dingers today. Ohtani hit two more today, though, as well. Cubs got the win. And Matt Youmans with some best bets in college football coming up at the bottom of the hour.
17: Tampa shut out the Rockies and swept them.
16: Yeah. They only scored, what, four runs today, though?
17: Yep.
16: So they didn't go over the team total in that one, but they did get there with that spot yesterday. A lot of good content on the program today. Feeling good about this one. We did, and we talked about this with Mike Palm. Paulie and I have a mutual friend who was just here, bailed, thought that he lost $20,000 out of his backpack, got a phone call from Circa Security. Hey, this you? Yeah, left it in the safe here at Circa. So now he's got to fly back out here to get the cash. What are you tipping a spot like that? This is from Tony on X, about 6 months back, Palace Station. Got a phone call.
17: Oh, and they got OJ. Yeah.
16: I'm sure the same thing happened here to Tony.
17: Give me my stuff.
16: Got the call from the slot manager.
17: Yeah?
16: Stating that he had left behind a ticket for more than $1,800 at a bar he was playing at. Could not believe it. Sometimes these stories do have a happy ending. Props
17: yes.
16: to all this casino security for taking care of the customers.
17: It's like Mike Palm, too, at the Venetian. We interviewed Tommy. Remember we interviewed Thomas Riccio?
16: Oh, yes.
17: The guy who sold it. That guy was a lunatic.
16: Very much so.
17: That was a fun interview we did. He's the guy who sold the tape to TMZ for $150,000. He's in the documentary. Am I a rat? Okay, maybe I'm a rat. Okay.
16: That went live for like 30 minutes nonstop, just back and forth.
17: Oh, it's great.
16: Yeah, that was really, really well done. So this is what I can't believe.
17: He did say he's going to tip $2,000. I think that's nice, but that's a tough. It's foul, absolutely foul money.
16: Oh, no question.
17: What do you leave? Who knows? It's up to you. It's like the kid who hit for $350,000 here.
16: That's right.
17: Look, they couldn't find his ass with both hands, but it's always a tough spot. But I think that's a solid tip to come in $2,000.
16: Yahoo Sports. So a month from right now, we're going to be extremely deep discussing like week one of the National Football League. A lot of survivor chatter, obviously, but Yahoo Sports put this out there earlier today. The Rams are going to arrive in Australia the day before week one against the 49ers and depart Melbourne immediately after the game. San Francisco is going to get there a full week so players and coaches can adjust to the time difference. What do we make of this? I brought this up a little earlier. I've only been out of the country, well, off the continent one time in my life. It was when we went to Italy. I cannot sleep on a plane. It doesn't matter. I cannot do it. So that was about a 9.5 hour flight, I believe, give or take. There was one stop in Charlotte. So.
17: Benadryl brownie?
16: No, because I panic.
17: Okay.
16: Absolutely. 35,000 feet in the air, I would absolutely lose my mind. So we get there.
17: It's 15 hours, by the way.
16: 15 hours.
17: What are they doing?
16: They're going to get there the day before. How do you... man, and I admitted this too. So beyond sleeping on a flight, I'm a really bad sleeper. Like I'll wake up five times a night. I don't, whatever, it sucks. That night after checking into the hotel room, I'll never forget this because we were going to go to Vatican City that day. Went to bed at midnight. I slept all the way straight through until noon. I couldn't believe it. I thought it was like 8 o'clock when we woke up. Oh, I got some good sleep. It's noon. Like, wait, what? We slept 12 hours uninterrupted, which was like the greatest feeling of all time.
17: Impressive.
16: So, but how do you do that on a 15, 16 hour flight? Hey, I'm good. Let's go play some football. That seems
17: 17 hour time difference. The Rams sent people from the organization to Australia and back to see when the jet lag hit them. They determined the best approach would be to prepare at home and leave for the game as late as possible.
16: Wow.
17: The Niners, by contrast, will get there a full week before the game to adjust to the time difference.
16: Well, there's also this. How is that going to be balanced off by the amount of injuries the 49ers will have?
17: Who knows who's playing?
16: How about this today, Paulie?
17: Is Shanahan coaching?
16: Good question. Today alone, the 49ers had at least 20 players sidelined with injuries at practice, more than 20% of their entire roster in training camp.
17: Never ends.
16: It's every single year with this outfit.
17: Yeah, and it continues week after week.
16: Maybe people shouldn't laugh at the whole substation thing.
17: No, I know. I'm not. I'm buying in. And the other thing, too, you're probably going to have Aaron Donald on the Rams as well.
16: That seems like it's picking up more steam, right?
17: Like the Rams and the Dodgers here. But the price is going to be so low on them to win the to be champions.
16: Yeah.
17: Man, all these moves you made, now you're going to get Donald and Garrett.
16: Well, tonight's the night with the showing of the latest episode of the documentary. Week 5 last year, the Thursday night game alone. So I had 10 entries with partners. I had 5 of my 10 on the Rams in that Thursday night game against the 49ers. They got bumped up to a 9.5-point favorite. The Niners, again, typical here. They were without everybody.
17: Mac Jones was great.
16: Yeah, he played starting quarterback. He was fantastic. Then Kyron Williams. There was no helmet-to-helmet called inside the 5-yard line. Punched out the football. 49ers recover. They win the game. That knocked me out of 5 entries. And then what happened on Sunday with you?
17: Yep. That happened.
16: Well, no, you can't answer it. Yep, you got to answer it.
17: Yep. Stupid.
16: The fumble at the goal line.
17: I don't want to play the contest. It's just so bad. And I had the same thing happen to me. I had dinner with Tony Rizzo when he was out here. And I love what he's doing. Because since he had the heart attack, he goes, everything we're doing, bucket list, go. You never know when it's your last day.
16: For sure.
17: I survived the heart attack. Let's go. We're traveling around the world. Let's rock and roll. But they were involved in that Green Bay-Dallas tie fiasco earlier in the week, too. So
16: Lordy.
17: I got a tie, I had the Rams game, and I got that buffoon DeMarcado dropping a ball at the 1-yard line.
16: Wait, the Packers-Cowboys game was that week?
17: No.
16: That was early.
17: No, but this didn't follow it up with DeMarcado.
16: Honestly,
17: Tennessee.
16: Look, every single year you have a 2x4 upside the head with how bad some of these beats are. I'm going to say it's unlikely we have a worse beat than that one.
17: It would have been 28-6 with 10 minutes left.
16: That sounds about right.
17: He dropped the ball. He dropped the ball on purpose after ripping off a 72-yard run.
16: Yeah.
17: He dropped the ball before he ran in the end zone. Instead of 28-6, Tennessee take them. They went 80 yards for their first touchdown in 8 quarters. They scored 16 fourth-quarter points. And I remember the final drive where Arizona could run the clock out, and they went run, and 3rd and 10, handoff. You knew Tennessee was coming down kicking a field goal.
16: Yep, exactly.
17: 22-21, I'm out.
16: They gave it up to Tennessee.
17: Yes.
16: The Titans, do people remember how awful they were at that time?
17: Yep.
16: As you said, no score in 8 consecutive quarters there for a touchdown. That's one of the, in the history of Circa Survivor, that might be the worst beat. And we get them every single year.
17: Yep.
16: But that one,
17: it was over.
16: Yep. So what do you think now? Derek was super happy yesterday. He said the pace is flying over compared to last year. He threw out numbers like 40, 45% higher. I mean, we're going to get to 20,000, no problem. I mean, you want to get nuts? Are we going to get to 22,500? Are we going to touch 23,000 people?
17: I have no idea. I don't know where it's going to go. I thought they'd get to 20 last year and fell short. So
16: well, that will not happen this year. They will get to 20,000.
17: You're that strong on him?
16: Oh, yeah.
17: Okay.
16: Maybe a bigger question is, what about Grandissimo?
17: They should be able to get to 70 or 80, right?
16: I would think.
17: For what they did in year one. Absolutely. So we had Aaron Moore on, and the College Football Guide is phenomenal. He was asking for a prop. Will a three-loss team make the playoff? And then Humans and Tim Murray had Brett McMurphy on, and he was also asked about the question about will a three-loss team make the playoff and what he thinks will transpire. Here's Brett McMurphy on VSiN Primetime.
5: Number one example is you look at the win totals, Matt. You look at there's only two teams in the SEC that are at 9.5 or higher, and that's Texas and Georgia. If you don't have any, if you don't have more than two teams with double-digit wins from the SEC, they're not going to get more than two teams in the playoff. I don't see a 9-3 team getting in the playoff unless they're just mass destruction and chaos everywhere else.
10: Yeah, we were talking about that. I would make it a favorite for a three-loss team to reach the college football playoff this year. We're going to see if Circuit will put up that prop. Will a three-loss team make the playoff field? And there's, I think there's a decent chance an SEC team that played a strong schedule with three losses is going to get into the playoff.
5: I think they've got a chance, but again, they're looking at the 11-year history of the college football playoff. They can talk about strength of schedule. They can talk about all these different factors that they supposedly consider. The only consistency they've had with all these different committees that are always different individuals is they value the fewest number of losses every single time.
17: Interesting. Humans would make it the small favorite.
16: I think it's got to be a small favorite.
17: I think he's right.
16: Yeah.
17: I would lean that way. Just they started the whole crap during SEC. That's the first thing all these coaches said.
16: Right. Well, it's also, I think it's going to be inevitable when you have this many teams making the playoff.
17: Yeah.
16: And we have the super conference. If we didn't have super conferences, I would say, no, it's not going to happen.
17: And then you added another conference game in the SEC. That's
16: right.
17: The other thing.
16: Also, Brett, great appearance last night. He also said when he was asked about the Heisman Trophy, and I completely respect this, he said, I don't have a bet because you can make a case for too many guys. And he said something along the lines of, you're basically throwing a dart. Like, which quarterback are you going to land on? And I can feel that.
17: I respect the answer.
16: Yeah, yeah.
17: Not bad.
16: Yep.
17: Football season's here, and you need your reps before week one. 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
16: Up next, I will revisit my PCA proclamation. And also, I'll tell you which pitcher became the first to ever pull off the following numbers since 1913.
11: This is a Bloomberg Business of Sports report. A U.S. district judge who granted the right to play another year of college sports to some athletes whose eligibility ran out last school year issued a new order to make clear that does not include football players who signed pro contracts this summer and then had a change of heart. That change comes after the judge responded to an NCAA request for clarity about her ruling granting a fifth year to athletes who were not included in the new rule allowing eligibility for Division I players. The parent company of the Ultimate Fighting Championship League said it lost $30 million on the Freedom 250 mixed martial arts event held at the White House in June. However, TKO Group Holdings gained in other ways in terms of media exposure and partnership deals. The event, part of President Trump's celebrations for the nation's 250th birthday, was the first time a combat sports contest had been staged on the South Lawn of the White House. With the Bloomberg Business of Sports report, I'm Michael Barr.
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16: Give you some numbers here after today's game. Another win by the Cubs. Dodgers swept back-to-back series now. Same game parlays out there. Ohtani with two bombs, but PCA with two bombs as well today. So now he's favored at most books, I think, to win the National League MVP. Pecro Armstrong, this is from the Wrigley Wire on X. PCA has to be the MVP. He's up to an F4 of 7.9, 26 home runs, 28 stolen bases, 22 outs above average through 115 games. You break down the best and worst fielding runs value by position. He is plus 24 overall, best in Major League Baseball in center field. The other best positional players, J.J. Weatherholt plus 19. That's the reason why he's favored to win National League Rookie of the Year. Other best players, Bobby Witt plus 14. Nobody else in double digits. Dingler for the Tigers is plus 11 behind the plate. But that's how good he is. This is from Baseball World. He's 100% going to go down in the same conversation as Andrew Jones and Willie Mays defensively. It's not normal. Andrew Jones, obviously elite as it gets. I'll throw Ken Griffey Jr., Jim Edmonds, too, playing center field.
17: Oh, he was awesome.
16: He was so good. But that's what we're talking about with PCA. And most fielding runs, Major League Baseball center fielder since 2024, he's at 60. Nobody else is above 40. That's how good he is defensively. So I said yesterday, I think if Ohtani's done pitching, then PCA is going to win the award. I don't know if Ohtani's done pitching yet. Nobody does.
17: You got the break there. Because this is like Michael Jordan, Asia Wilson. I mean, you know who the best player is, but are the voters going to have fatigue? Like, we know Ohtani's the best player, but he's going to win it every single
16: right.
17: year. Well, now the door's open with what happened with the pitching. And PCA continues to crush it.
16: Sure it is. So I did, and when I was on the air the day that I bet him at 80-1, PCA, that is, to win the MVP, I said, look, he doesn't really have a path unless Ohtani is out for the year, basically. So I put the amount of money on it where it'd be a really fun day if he wins, but if I lose, the bet's going to be like, okay, yeah, I wasn't an idiot by just completely getting too aggressive there because he still had to beat Ohtani. So I wouldn't even think about it twice. But again, if he wins, okay, that's fun. And then I said, if he does win the award last week when you were off the air, we'll take the entire crew here on the show, Paulie, it's their choice. You're included. Either a night at Barry's, a cabana at Stadium Swim, or I'll put a bet in. I'll put a future bet in for the entire crew.
17: Too generous. They're not that good. What they decide?
16: No, but they haven't yet.
17: They haven't decided yet?
16: So Luke said, yeah, I kind of want the bet.
17: Okay. Yeah, we've got cabanas for him several times.
16: Yeah.
17: Okay.
16: So I don't know. Maybe that's the way he has to win the award first.
17: Well, looking good. Minus 120.
16: A lot of baseball
17: left.
16: And if Ohtani comes back to pitch and he's good, I don't think then PCA will win.
17: How much does record matter? Individual, like, forget the individual stuff, team that matter. Like, what if the Cubs catch the Brewers? What if the Cubs have this great record? And certainly sweeping them helps here.
16: Well, do you think also, like, voters would have this conversation, and this is hence, like, war getting baked in? Where do we think the Dodgers are without Ohtani playing at all? And where do we think the Cubs are at without PCA? As I just documented, he's the best defensive player in baseball, probably not close, and his numbers are insane offensively.
17: Yeah, maybe should be higher. Maybe it's too low. Maybe there's still value on him right now. Why not?
16: At minus 120?
17: Yes.
16: It all comes down if Ohtani pitches.
17: Uh-huh.
16: And I said yesterday, if the season ended today, I still think Ohtani would win. If it ended today now, one more day in the books.
17: Be careful.
16: Who would win?
17: An old-fashioned at Barry's is $40.
16: Well, there's going to be a limit on it.
17: Andrew can't even send an email.
16: I'll preface it by saying you're not going to get, I'll buy some wine, but we're not getting $44 old fashions. No.
17: It's a hell of a drink, though.
16: An old fashioned?
17: Oh, they make it so, bar over here, how they make it?
16: That might be power rated number one overall.
17: It is, yep.
16: Yeah, but it could be like a, at the time, because it's not going to be, by the way, here's.
17: Is this more than the Lopez Defensive Player of the Year?
16: Oh, God, no.
17: Not even close?
16: No. Well, first of all, he was 500-1.
17: Yeah, but that was just, I would think that was a coast. It's like.
16: I won 100,000 to Brook Lopez.
17: Okay.
16: I had 200 on him. I do not do that well.
17: He was the favorite at one point.
16: He was odds on at one point, yeah.
17: Incredible.
16: Barry's is the leader.
17: Oh, not that good. Andiamo's better.
16: All he says is not that good.
17: Andiamo's better. I love Andiamo.
16: You go
17: see
16: awesome.
17: Miguel, too. He'll dance for you. Coming, looks like Pitbull. The best waiter in
16: the
17: world.
16: Oh, he's very good.
17: Oh, he's awesome.
16: He's very good.
17: Always ask for Miguel at Andiamo's.
16: So if he wins it, though, it won't be until, like, Thanksgiving week. That's why I don't like the baseball betting on awards. Has been dialed back by me. I don't like having it tied up for 8 months. You guys got to think, though, because there might be a fun college basketball team to have a feature on at that time. Might be a fun team to win the Super Bowl.
17: Yeah, the Caban, I could throw that out. I think the guy should go with the bet.
16: With the bet?
17: Yeah. What are they going to... Yeah, how do you decide on what the bet's going to be, though?
16: Well, that would
17: put it on a hand of blackjack. Live, damn it. That's what they should do.
16: They could do that for sure. Yeah.
17: Roulette, red, black, whatever.
16: That sounds... How about double zero?
17: Triple zero.
16: Good move. Let's have a night.
17: Sure.
16: Okay, so
17: good for you. All right.
16: In terms of the baseball betting for tonight, we're both on the Red Sox. It just kind of feels like, and Burke's been amazing for the White Sox, but you really, I mean.
17: Well, Humans is on them. I can't talk you off. I mean, how do you go against a team that is on this 29-5 run? And yesterday was easy, 30-cent move late. The game was over in the first inning. I know all the Burke numbers. I'm a little bit concerned that the moment's too big because he's from the area and he's going to have so many family and friends there, and you're going against this freight train. How about 11 wins in a row against division leaders? And by the way, the White Sox stink on the road.
16: Yep.
17: So that's why it's Sonny Gray too. 11-1 last 15 starts. It all points to Boston tonight.
16: Yeah, pretty good. 13-2 overall for Sonny.
17: Yes.
16: This number has moved. So the first one that I saw last night was offshore. It was minus 115. So based on that, now here it's circled up to $1.44. So we got in around mid 120 range on that one. So it keeps moving from that. I'm guessing that Boston's going to be on every parlay tonight as well. They can't lose. I will point out again that Sean Burke, the last month and a half, 2 months, he's been the White Sox best pitcher. And the last five starts, he's been, I'm not going to say he's Mizorowski range, but the guy, three double digit K games in his last five overall.
17: So bet on the Red Sox and bet against the A's. You're making a killing. You got your own island if you've been doing that.
16: I know.
17: For the last month and a half. Boston, 29-5 run. And if they win tonight, first American League team since 2017 to have a 30-5 run. The A's have lost 26 of 31 and 32 of 41.
16: Just a really bad roster right now.
17: ERA of almost 7. Team ERA during that stretch. Right. And finding new ways to lose. Like they did last night. And the Reds at home at a cheap price as well.
16: It was back-to-back wild pitches?
17: I think that's what it was, yeah.
16: Amazing.
17: Yep.
16: To lose a game like that. I would also, I've not bet it yet because I want to see, we got plenty of time before first pitch. I'm very intrigued by taking Detroit at a plus price, a nice plus price. They were touching plus 135 earlier. Yeah.
17: So is it more of what the offense is doing?
16: Oh, the offense is completely reliable.
17: Sure. Now, it'd be an auto play if it wasn't for Wu's unbelievable record at home.
16: Sure. That's the one thing that would be concerning, obviously. I mentioned this a little bit earlier. You absolutely have to fade him on the road. He's a disaster. He's one of the worst pitchers of baseball on the road this year. At home, the exact opposite. Like, if his overall season-long numbers were identical on the road as they are at home, he'd be in the mix to win the Cy Young. That's how good he is at home. And that's kind of a problem why I haven't bet him yet. But I do have a bet on Anderson's K-props for Detroit. I'll expand on that coming up in best bets coming up in about 20 minutes.
17: How about the game that goes in 10 minutes? It's Detmers against Rogers. Surprised he stayed put. They traded almost everyone else. Two earned runs, fewer allowed, seven of the last 10. There's another bad outfit. They've lost 21 of 28. They're terrible. And Rogers, after a poor start, 4-1 with an ERA of 2, going back. He has found his game in the last 10.
16: Yeah, well, they're so bad, Paulie, that this was our biggest concern when we made that bet on the Giants to have the worst record.
17: Yeah.
16: Giants losers again today. They are sitting at 48-67. The Angels are 43-70.
17: Sure. I have to give you this because it's so unbelievable. The Mets are playing Cleveland. Bibee goes for the Guardians. In his 11 losses, they've scored 18 runs.
16: Oh! Wow.
17: No support. None. He's $1.07. Scott's been good for the Mets. Keith Hernandez had to apologize for saying the Mets got rid of the garbage. He said it live on the air.
16: Did he really?
17: We got rid of all the garbage, he said.
16: Wow.
17: They had to apologize. But that is astonishing. 18 runs of support and it's 11 losses.
16: I will say, it's not very often that you can get Paul Skenes at plus 120.
17: Can't do it. Don't want him. ERA of 5. It's a larger sample size now. 14 starts, ERA of 5.
16: VSiN host Matt Youmans next. Dive into best bets for the upcoming college football season and ask him why Notre Dame is number one in his power ratings.

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4: Asked like this.
5: It's August 2023, a county government meeting in Pennsylvania's Lehigh Valley. A young woman, early 20s, steps up to the mic to speak.
6: My two-month-old son was happily drinking milk from his bottle when he quickly started choking, turned blue, and went limp. My boyfriend transported our son to the changing table as I grabbed an anti-choking device and my boyfriend began assembling it. Two pumps of the device and my son was conscious, gasping for air and coughing up milk.
5: They all went to the ER to make sure the baby was okay.
6: But upon arriving at Lehigh Valley Hospital, the diagnosis quickly became something so different.
5: One of the doctors had a theory.
6: She stated to my father and mother-in-law that we are young, first-time parents who got frustrated with our baby and violently shook him to make him stop crying. And a confession would only make things easier for us.
5: The parents were told to leave the hospital without their son. And he wouldn't come home for 7 whole months.
6: I'm a postpartum mom dealing with the grief and the trauma of my son being ripped from my arms. And I'm a mom who lost everything in less than 24 hours due to one doctor's misdiagnosis. Enough is enough.
5: And then the next person speaks. And the next one. The stories they tell form a pattern of parents walking into a Lehigh Valley hospital to get help for a child, only to leave without them. And the same doctor's name kept coming up again and again. A pediatrician.
7: I ask you, what kind of doctor does this?
5: That's what I wanted to know, too. From Serial Productions and the New York Times, I'm Diane Neary, and this is The Preventionist, a story about a doctor and the rise of a powerful field of pediatric medicine.
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9: So, Matt, you write a newsletter. It's called Money Stuff.
10: People frequently say to me, you know, I enjoy your newsletter, but I'd like to hear you say it into my ear. And I say, that would take a long time. But what we could do instead is I could chat about my newsletter with my good friend Katie.
9: When it comes to Money Stuff, you write about a range of topics. 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
10: A smaller range.
9: Right. We only have 30 minutes.
10: And in that time, we will talk about weird stories from the world of finance that somehow illuminate or say something interesting about how finance works. You know, like money stuff.
9: All the money stuff.
10: All the stuff.
9: Yeah. We will be talking about ETFs, the world of investing. That's what I like to talk about. We'll probably talk about horses and dressage fair amount, I
10: would say. Horses and dressage will come up more here than they do.
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1: 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Los Guardianes respondieron con 1 en la cuarta. Pero ahora la roleta por la tercera la tiene Genao. 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